0: want some skeezic sitting next to them trying to call play-by-play. So I would sit up there, and it would get more and more elaborate. I bought a mixer. I brought a crowd mic. Ooh. I had a headset microphone just like the real announcers use. And people around me just thought I was out of my mind. But I did that for 2 years and sent around tapes to the minors and was fortunate to get a job with Syracuse, which at the time was the Toronto Blue Jays AAA affiliate. And I did a year of Syracuse. My wife hated Syracuse. My wife said to me after the year of Syracuse, she says, if I ever catch you with another woman, we'll have therapy. We can talk about it. We could try to work it out. If you want to go back to Syracuse next year, I'm out of here. So my tenure in Syracuse was short-lived. From there, I went to a Tidewater, which was the Mets AAA farm club, and I sold that to her as San Diego with humidity. And then there was an opening with the Baltimore Orioles, and I was one of those people that sent tapes and was very fortunate in that I got hired. So that's how I wound up in the big leagues.
1: And the rest is history. And as you mentioned, as I mentioned, San Diego and with Seattle as well over time. But you've kept your day job as a writer this whole time. And just to give perspective, folks, as you know, being a writer, people may not have heard of you, but they've sure heard of your shows. Cheers, MASH, Simpsons, Frasier, among many others. We could go on all day because those are some of my favorite shows, certainly, including Cheers and MASH. And you're not that old. How could you have been a writer on MASH and you seem so young? It's been a while since that show was on. How much fun was it working with Alan Alda and all the people on that show? And that must have just been a blast because it's one of the great all-time shows.
0: Oh, it was a terrific experience. I was actually very young. I have a writing partner, David Isaacs, and the two of us met in an Army Reserve unit. And fortunately, having been in that Army environment, we really understood that whole world, which allowed us to write MASH at a very young age. And it's the kind of thing where we got a job as a story editor on MASH, and the people above us left quickly. And we moved up to where we're 26 years old, and we're the head writers of MASH. And we didn't think of it at the time as this awesome responsibility that we were caretakers of one of the classic shows of television. We would have been paralyzed. We just tried to do the best job we could. And, you know, there would be times when people would say, oh, this line is so perceptive and I see the symbolism. And no, we're looking for a joke so we could go to lunch.
1: What was it like just being with that, you know, that iconic cast led by Alan Alda, but so many great performers on there and of course balancing comedy against the backdrop of war and terrible things, death and everything else that goes with war?
0: Well, that's what made the show so unique. Interestingly, the very first episode my partner and I wrote was the episode where the gas heater blows up and Hawkeye is temporarily blind. And when we pitched that idea to the producer, Gene Reynolds, he said, gee, that's really good, but that's pretty dramatic. Have you guys written drama before? Oh, yeah, tons of drama. We had never written drama in our lives. But the subplot was, and I heard this from a friend in the Far East Network, was that they would broadcast baseball games live in the middle of the night, and then they would repeat them during the day. So we thought, well, this would be a fun thing if Frank stays up at night and gets the results of the game, and then in the morning goes off and bets everybody. And he's winning night after night. Well, Hawkeye finally figures this out, and so we do a scene where he and BJ and Klinger and Radar recreate a baseball game for Frank's benefit. So baseball announcing was even part of my first MASH.
1: Wow, how about that? That was a classic, great episode. I didn't realize, because you didn't write every, I mean, the show was on for 11 years. How many of the, however many episodes were made, how many were you, did you have a hand in?
0: We had a hand in about 60 of them, and we have writing credits on 20.
1: Wow. You mentioned Frank Burns, Larry Linville. So many members of that cast members are gone now. McLean Stevenson passed, Larry Linville passed, and you know, it's been a long time since it was on. Frank Burns, what a character he was, and Was he easy to write for? And him versus Hawkeye and Trapper, or Hawkeye and BJ and so forth.
0: Oh, he was very easy to write for. Dumb characters always are. The interesting thing about Larry Linville, when he decided to leave the show, it was at the end of the fifth season. And what we wanted to do at the beginning of the sixth season was to bring him back for one episode to have the transition between him and Charles Winchester. He didn't want to do it. And CBS was willing to pay him $50,000 at the time, which was a lot of money in 1977. And he said no. And we called him up, Larry, why? Well, he was going through a horrible divorce. And the fact that the ex-wife is going to get half of it, he just wouldn't want to give her the satisfaction. So that's why he didn't do the show. You know, you mentioned a number of the cast members have passed on. On the other hand, at least when you and I are talking at this moment, Harry Morgan is still alive and well in his 90s. Yeah.
1: And a great character. And, of course, Dragnet. I mean, he did many other, you know, he's in his 90s. And he's been an older guy forever, it seems like. What kind of guy was he to be around? He seems like a great guy.
0: He was a great guy, and he had unbelievable stories. He'd sit around and talk about doing movies with Spencer Tracy. You go, wow, this guy knew Spencer Tracy? And he had a lot of great Jack Webb stories, not a lot I can repeat on Kansas City Radio.
1: What about Alan Alda, the person, and Hawkeye, the character, and obviously, you know, he had a hand as, you know, directing, I think, perhaps producing, yeah. I'm not sure. Just what kind of guy was he to work with? Because he's still out there. Of course, he's acted since then, but that's always what he's known for.
0: You know, he's very genuine, and the Alan Alda that you see on television and in interviews, that's very much Alan. I mean, this is a guy, people talk about Hollywood and everyone's sleeping around. Alan Alda lived in Leonia, New Jersey, and when he was doing MASH, every weekend he got on a plane, took a red eye Friday night, and went back to Leonia to be with his wife and family. That's the kind of guy that he is. And he was also very creative and in a very positive sense. And was so easy to work with. And came to my wedding. So that impressed my future in-laws a lot.
1: I got to think. So we're talking to Ken Levine, who's one of the Mariners broadcasters, but he's a longtime comedy writer. We're talking about MASH, one of the many series he worked on. And another show that you worked on that's one of my favorites, and I'm sure many of those listening. And it's been off the air for a long time now, Cheers. It's still on in reruns. What'd that run, 11
0: yes,
1: years?
0: 11 years.
1: Tell me about what it was like working Cheers, and that had to be a blast.
0: Oh, it was great fun. And at the beginning of Cheers, you may remember that our ratings were horrible. NBC was terrible, and we almost got canceled after 13 weeks. It was only because NBC had nothing else better to go in our place. But we kind of felt we had this sort of underground hit. And all of us were at the same age at the time. And, of course, the cast weren't stars then. And it's like we were all part of a team. And my job was to write and your job was to act. And we've stayed close throughout the years. I've stayed close with Teddy especially and did a lot of writing, directing, and producing on Becker, which was his follow-up series. It was a great experience, and the ratings would be bad, and NBC would look at us, and we'd go, this is our A stuff, people, okay? Staying an extra half an hour at night is not going to make this show any better. And we won the Emmy that year for Best Show, and that helped a lot. And then the second year, we got a little more viewership, and then the third year, Cosby came along, and that was it. We went right through the roof, and we were a top 10 show and remained in the top 10 for the rest of our run. We were the number one show for a while.
1: Yeah, Cheers, great show, great concept. Of course, the Cheers Bar, which inside looks nothing like the one on the TV show, is still in Boston. It's a tourist attraction, of course. And I've never asked you about the series, and I've always wanted to, but a couple of the characters. First of all, Norm. The insufferable, bar lounge lizard on the same stool every episode. And he'd walk in and people would say, Norm, and they'd have some funny line. And he'd respond with his funny line, what's shaking, Norm, and whatever. Did the same person write for Norm all through the series, or did different people write for him? Because it, these guys have certain consistent traits to their comedy, and you wonder if it's kind of the same guy kind of pulling the strings in terms of the writing.
0: No, we all wrote all of the characters, and if you had, we call those norm entrances, and if you had one of those in your show, you could generally count on 45 minutes having to try to come up with some of those. And one time my partner and I had an idea, and you talk about schneiding yourself, and our idea was that Frasier and Lilith had this kid who was an infant at the time, Frederick, and Frederick hadn't spoken. So we said, well, you know what would be kind of a funny episode is if Kelsey, I was going to say Kelsey Grammer, if Frasier has the kid for a day and brings him to the bar, and Norm has to keep coming in and out because they put parking meters on the street, and Lilith arrives at the end of the show and is horrified that Frederick is in a bar, and his first word as Norm comes in is Norm. Okay, well, everybody thought that was a great idea and sent us off to write it, and we said, oh no, we have to write five of these.
1: By the way, quick aside, have you been to any of Kelsey Grammer's weddings? Because I know he just had another one.
0: No, I have not been to any of his weddings, but watching the Real Housewives of Beverly Hills and knowing Camille, it's a surreal experience.
1: So you say that the same person didn't always write Norm, because I saw an interview with George Wendt one time, and they asked him, are you really that funny? He said, no, Norm just has great writers, which is, of course, credit to you and the people you work with. Woody and Coach were in many ways the same character, that, you know, similar, dumb and yet, funny and charming and all that kind of stuff. So many of their lines were similar in so many ways. Again, different writers for all those lines, because, again, very consistent with their personality.
0: Yeah, different writers, but the main core of writers pretty much stayed the same. My partner and I were with the show for 9 of 11 years. So there is a certain consistency there. Dumb characters are always fun to write, but the key to dumb characters is they have to have their own logic. They have to be dumb for a reason. In the case of Woody, it's because he was a simpleton from the country. In the case of the Coach, it's because he was hit in the head with too many fastballs. But if you listen to Woody, he doesn't just say dumb things. He has his own logic. It's just that the logic is really screwed up.
1: Now, one I remember reading years ago or hearing, seeing maybe as an interview with Ted Danson. The funny thing was, on the show, he plays an ex-ball player. He was a pitcher for the Red Sox who drank himself out of baseball. And yet in real life, Ted Danson knew, I think, nothing about baseball. Obviously, you were a huge fan. What was that like, writing for a guy that knew nothing about baseball, but he's playing an ex-baseball player?
0: Yeah, Teddy knew less than nothing about baseball. We had an episode early on where he's sitting on the pool table, and he's describing to Diane an incident where he struck out Boog Powell. And he's doing it, and he goes, and yeah, I really had my speedball working that day. We went, cut. And he goes, what? We said, it's a fastball. It's a fastball, Ted. And he goes, oh, did anybody know the difference? Yes. Yes, Ted. A major league pitcher would know to call it a fastball. Yeah. The first season, we brought him and Nick Colasanto, the coach, out to Anaheim when the Red Sox came into play, and Yastrzemski was still playing. And we put Nick and Ted in Red Sox uniforms. And for Nick Colasanto, who grew up in Providence, this was like the greatest day in his life. But Ted had no idea who Carl Yastrzemski was. Wow. None whatsoever. Wow. And I said to Ted, I said, don't feel bad. He has no idea who you are either.
1: We're talking to Ken Levine, a baseball announcer, lifelong baseball fan, and obviously a comedy writer, wrote, as we mentioned, Cheers, one of the shows. And Sam and Diane was, of course, this great off-and-on love affair that created so much humor on the show and drama and so forth for comedy. But she left the show halfway through, and Kirstie Alley came on and replaced her. Talk about that transition. That's a pretty big. You need a neck brace for that one. That had to be a big shift for the writing staff.
0: Yeah, it really was. on the one hand, I think we had kind of run our course with the Sam and Diane type of stories. So the good news is, with another character, you have a different chemistry and it can energize a show a little bit. On the other hand, you picked the wrong person and you could just kill the franchise. And Kirstie Alley proved to be terrific. We tried to have somebody who was very different from Diane. And interestingly, if you watch the very early episodes when we introduce Kirstie, she's a different character. She comes in and she's very strong-willed. She's a real martinet. And she played it well, but we'd be sitting in the writing room going, this is not funny. We got to do something funny with her. And there was an episode where she was insecure about something. And we latched onto that. We said, that's the key to Rebecca Howe. And then we just made her a neurotic mess. And she was funny for the rest of the run.
1: Talking to Ken Levine, comedy writer, baseball broadcaster. We're in a delay right now. We appreciate his time. Explain The Simpsons and its success, because it's still going. How many? 20 years later?
0: Yeah, 20 years later, and I think it's going to catch on. Give another couple of years, I think it's going to catch on. I think with The Simpsons, you had a cartoon that was very edgy, but was also very human, that those characters did have actual emotions, and it was more than just gags. We wrote an episode early on called Dancing Homer, which is the one where Homer becomes the mascot to the minor league team, the Springfield Isotopes, and then makes it to the big leagues. And I got to be the minor league announcer. I'm the voice of the Springfield Isotopes. And then a few years later, in Albuquerque, when baseball returned, they named the team the Isotopes. So I want to throw out the first pitch. I've named a baseball team. That's my legacy. And I would get calls when it was announced from all of the TV guys and radio reporters saying, how did you come up with it? And I say, you're really not going to like this answer, but we did it as a joke. We never thought anyone would actually call their team the Isotopes, and it's worked out real well for them.
1: That's funny. We're talking to Ken Levine, and they had the Albuquerque Dukes forever there. They were a Triple-A team of the Dodgers for a long time, and now after they lost their team, they got a team back, and they named them the Isotopes, and I think they're a Dodger Farm Club again, and so there you go. Well, Ken, I could go on all day. This is fascinating to me. I hope our listeners are enjoying this. I would think they are, because these are shows that are iconic, and so many viewers out there. We wish you continued success, so we'll keep watching for shows. If you look for the name Ken Levine on the closing credits, it's on an awful lot of, and opening credits, it's on an awful lot of shows.
0: Thanks very much, and good luck to the Royals this year.
2: And there's Ken Levine. That was 2011, so that was quite a while ago, and he's still writing, and he's still a very funny, talented guy. Hope you enjoyed that visit, even though those shows are even more dated now, but hey, they're still around in reruns. Hopefully you're catching some of those. All right, we have baseball coming up at 7:30. We've been in a rain delay. Royals and Diamondbacks, it'll be the finale of this homestand as the Royals and D-backs play. Stick around, it's all coming up on the Royals Baseball Network.
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2: It's the Royals and the Diamondbacks, delayed at the start. We were to start at 6:40, but because of Mother Nature, we're going to start at 7:30 with the first pitch, Royals and the D-backs. Here are the starting lineups. First for Torey Lovello and his Diamondbacks, their record 78-68. Ildemaro Vargas will lead off. He'll be at second base. Batting second, the DH, Ketel Marte. Hitting third, the shortstop, Geraldo Perdomo. The cleanup batter at third base, Nolan Arenado. Batting fifth at first base, Tim Tawa. Hitting sixth in left field, Lourdes Gurriel Jr. Hitting seventh in catching, James McCann. Hitting eighth in center field, Jordan Lawler. And batting ninth in right field, it's Lars Nootbaar with Zach Gallen on the hill. Matt Quatrero's Royals are 64-82. Carter Jensen leads off for KC. He'll be the catcher. Batting second, the shortstop, Bobby Witt Jr. Hitting third at first base, Vinny Pasquantino. The cleanup hitter is the DH, Salvador Perez. Batting fifth at second base, Michael Massey. Hitting sixth at third base, Nick Lofton. Batting seventh in right field, John Rave. Hitting eighth in center field, Kyle Isbell. And batting ninth in left field, it's Isaac Collins with Daniel Lynch on the hill. It's the Royals Diamondbacks. It's the finale of the series, and Jake Eisenberg joins you in a moment.
13: The Royals take the field. Excitement fills the air. 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And then... hot dogs! 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
16: Good evening from Kansas City, Missouri and Kauffman Stadium. After a brief rain delay, it's finally time for baseball. Tonight, the Kansas City Royals wrap up a three-game series against the Arizona Diamondbacks. Thanks for joining us inside the IBEW Local 124 broadcast booth. With the Hall of Famer Denny Matthews, Steve Stewart, and our producer-engineer Eric Guthrie, I'm Jake Eisenberg. Well, the Royals are trying to avoid being swept in this series after losing each of the last two games and both of them in extra innings. Will anyone score in the first seven innings in tonight's game? We'll find out. That hasn't happened so far in this series. The Royals enter at 64-82, last place in the Central, and 10 games back of the Guardians for the third and final wild card spot. Meanwhile, the Diamondbacks are right in the thick of the National League wild card race. They're 78-68, a season best 10 games over 500. They've won four straight games, and they have a half-game lead over the Padres entering play today. The Padres have won, and so right now the Padres and Diamondbacks are tied for the third and final wild card spot pending tonight's outcome here in Kansas City. Well, there was rain, and it rained kind of off and on all day and enough right before the game that there was a rain delay going on about 50 minutes. First pitch was originally scheduled for 6:40, soon to be about 7:30. But now that the rain has moved through, the skies are still kind of cloudy. There's this yellowish glow in the sky that you get after storms, which looks kind of cool. Breeze coming in from right field, not all that strong. And thanks to the rain, it's cooled off considerably, 75 degrees. 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And so now with time for baseball, it's time for the play-by-play. Here's the Hall of Fame voice of the Kansas City Royals, Denny Matthews.
4: Okay, Jake, and it's Ildemaro Vargas to lead off against Lynch. And Daniel making his seventh start in his 53rd appearance of the season. And the first pitch is high and outside. The Diamondbacks have three straight switch hitters at the top of their lineup. Vargas, Marte, and Perdomo. And a late swing at a fastball and a foul ball into the crowd on the first base side. And the count is one ball, one strike. Nine home runs, 66 RBIs for Vargas. His batting average right at 250. And Lynch, next pitch is a breaking ball low and inside. That makes the count 2-1. Vargas, 2-for-9 in the first two games of the series. And he hits a slow roller foul up along the third baseline. And the count is even at two balls, two strikes. Vargas is one of the toughest hitters in the big leagues to strike out. He's only struck out 45 times so far this year, third fewest. Only Luis Arraez and Javier Sanoa have struck out less than Vargas. Two balls, two strikes. So first switch hitter up there right-handed against Lynch. And a fastball running very high and very away from Ildemaro Vargas. So a full count of 3-2. Next pitch. He walked him. Fastball way outside.
16: We have seen first inning struggles from Lynch before in this starting role, including his last start when he threw 22 pitches, only 14 strikes in the first inning. And the early returns, just one at bat in, Denny, is that sinker is flying up and away to the righties. It's not particularly close.
4: No, and sometimes takes him a while to settle in, and now Marte goes after the first pitch and lifts one to left, and Collins coming over to his right to make the catch, and that will help Lynch, just the first pitch to a hitter, and that's an out. So we'll see how it works now with Perdomo and Arenado coming up.
16: And to be fair, that was a changeup that stayed up in the zone. It was not particularly well located, but Lynch got away with it and says, thank you very much.
4: Marte was perhaps a little too aggressive after watching from the on-deck circle. Vargas draw the base on balls. So now it's Perdomo, and he takes ball one. Geraldo Perdomo hitting 250. He's homered nine times. He swings late, fouls it off. And the count even, one ball, one strike. This is the 63rd start that Lynch has made as a big league pitcher. In comes a breaking ball, and it's grounded sharply past third and up the left field line. Here comes Margus around second on his way to third, and it's a double for Geraldo Perdomo. So just like that, the Diamondbacks have runners second and third. Just one out for Nolan Arenado. Arenado with 22 home runs, 111 hits, and a batting average of .234. Arenado's driven in 68 runs. Lynch to Arenado, and it's a strike on the outside corner, throwing a changeup. Arenado is 2-for-7 so far in this series. Big swing, but he missed. For Lynch, who can sure use a strikeout with runners second and third and only one out, has Arenado down in the count. In comes the pitch, grounded sharply to third. Lofton's got it. He's going to throw home, and they got him. He's out. Vargas trying to score. Lofton had to spin around and then make an accurate throw to Jensen. And it's always tougher when you do have to spin and throw. The throw wasn't perfect, but he got it there in a hurry. The Diamondbacks are challenging to play at the plate. Now they will not challenge.
16: Now, Torrey Lovello thought about it and then declined. I'll tell you what, all the different things that had to go right on a play like that, the what Nick Lofton just did, that was pretty spectacular. Sharp grounder in the hole, spin and throw to get the runner at the plate. He's been awesome over there.
4: And now Tim Tawa is the batter, and Lynch throws very high, tried to throw a breaking ball, and it really didn't do much. So Arenado's at first on the fielder's choice. Perdomo ends up at third base. So first and third, two out in the first. And now breaking ball way low and inside. And Jensen, that time, saved a run. He had to block that pitch. And Lynch is all over the place. So now two balls, no strikes. Tawa has homered in this series. Right-handed batter, next pitch. Fastball grounded back to the pitcher. Lynch had the glove in the perfect spot. Not sure he knew he had it at first, but he underhands to first, and the inning is over. Wasn't pretty, but they didn't score. So, after half an inning, Arizona nothing, and the Royals are coming up.
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23: Well, Arizona had a chance to score in the first, did not. Kind of the theme of this three-game series. No scoring early in the games, and it isn't until the seventh or eighth innings when things begin to heat up. We'll see if that eventuates tonight. But meanwhile, the Royals will send up Jensen, Witt, and Pasquantino at 31-year-old right-hander Zach Gallen, G-A-L-L-E-N. Zach spelled Z-A-C, Zach Gallen. Right-hander's first pitch to Jensen is high. Gallen making his first start since the 7th of July. He had been on the 60-day injured list. This pitch is on target. The count is even 1-1. So the Royals are seeing some wounded warriors as far as the Arizona pitchers are concerned in this series. 1-1 pitch, had an ocean, didn't swing, and took a strike. That was a breaking ball. 108 hits for the Royals catcher. Carter hitting 228. He's driven in 68 runs. He hammers one into right field, but right at Nootbaar, who makes the catch. Newt barely had to move for that sinking liner off the bat of Carter Jensen. And now Witt. Bobby hitting 280 with 139 hits and 17 home runs. Zach Gallen, first pitch, and it's hit off the end of the bat. A little booper into right center field. Here comes Nootbaar to make a nice running catch. Nootbaar. And outfielders can hear contact and not only see it, but hear it. And I think Newt realized immediately that Bobby Witt caught that pitch down on the end of the bat. So he knew it wasn't driven and he was going to have to react and come in, which he did. So nice play by Nootbaar. Two up, two down for Pasquantino. Benny hitting 242. And he looks at an off-speed pitch for a strike. 11 home runs now for the Royals first baseman. And the 0-1 pitch to Benny is swung on and fouled off. So Gallen has Pasquantino by the neck. No balls and two strikes. Pasquantino, one out of four last night. That hit was a double. He's three out of eight in this series, and 6-for-31 on this homestand, which ends tonight. Nobody on, two out. The pitch, it's low and inside from Gallen. Gallen's record is 3-9. His earned run average is 6.34, so not great numbers by any stretch. 1-2 pitch to Pasquantino is way inside, and the count is even at 2-2. Gallen is from New Jersey, born in Somerdale, New Jersey. Off speed, it missed, so from 0-2 to 3-2 with Vinny Pasquantino. Gallen now lives in Scottsdale, Arizona. Three balls, two strikes, two out. Zach Gallen to Vinny Pasquantino. And a high pop foul off third will come to rest. In and out of the upper deck it goes. Still three balls, two strikes. Nobody on base. 3-2 pitch. Grounded foul. Pass first. First base coach Damon Hollins has to be on high alert when Pasquantino is at the plate.
0: This is starting to look like his 10-pitch at bat from last night.
23: Another 3-2 pitch, and it's a little bit low, ball four. Vinny draws a two-out walk, and up comes Salvador Perez.
0: That was impressive. Fell behind in the count 0-2, took three straight out of the zone. Fouled off two in a row, and then took ball four.

0: walk last night, and he's 4 out of 9 in the series against Arizona. Going outside, count even at 1-1. Perez having a very good homestand. He has 11 hits in 32 at-bats, and that figures out to a .344 batting average. Couple of doubles, couple of homers, 9 RBIs. And a high, towering foul ball off first, and this one drifting into the seats and out of play. And it's 1-2. Zach Gallen's last start back on July the 7th, he took the loss pitching against the Padres, gave up 4 runs in 6 innings, walked 3. 1-2 to Perez, and it's in the dirt and blocked by the veteran catcher McCann. 1-2. Gallen now has thrown 17 pitches here in the first. Signal given by McCann. Then he had a very safe lead at first, and the 2-2 to Salvi is in on his hands, and he chops it foul over toward the third base dugout. Zach Gallen went to college at the University of North Carolina. He spent 3 years pitching there, 2014 through 16. Looks at first, 2-2 pitch to Salvador Perez, and it's outside. So again, Gallen was ahead of the hitter, but now he can go no further. Pasquantino will be running on this 3-2 pitch with 2 men out. Taba playing first base, still holding the bag to Pasquantino as Salvi hits a high drive to deep center. Back goes Waller, and now he has to correct and come in and make the catch. So Perez hit it a mile high, and that ends the inning. No hits, a walk, and 1 left. And at the end of 1, no score.
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0: Daniel Lynch, first pitch is a breaking ball for a strike. Lynch joined the Royals starting rotation on August the 7th against the Cubs. And the fastball fouled off, and it's strike 2. Daniels

0: transition to the rotation came after each of his first 46 appearances to begin the year came out of the bullpen. Off speed and outside. And he was very effective coming out of the bullpen. 46 innings. An earned run average of under 2. 1.9. Breaking ball, and it's looped foul over toward the first base dugout. And it's 1-2 on Gurriel. Gurriel had his first triple of the season last night, just the 12th of his career. And he shoots one foul over on the first base side on a fastball. Gurriel against the Royals has reached base safely in 16 of 17 games. So he's been a pest for the Royals. James McCann will follow Gurriel, and then it's Jordan Lawler. Nothing, nothing, inning number 2. Fastball is high. Been an interesting first 2 games of the series. Nothing really has happened through the first 7 innings. And then the last couple of innings is when all the action took place. Fastball, swing and a miss. And Lynch has his first strikeout. So one away for McCann, who appears for the first time in the series. James with 40 hits, batting average 296. First pitch is in the strike zone. Lynch with better command of his pitches here in the early going of the second inning versus the first. Breaking ball stayed outside, and 1-1 to the right-handed hitting James McCann. Swing and a miss. Got him to go through a changeup. Two strikes.
1: Doesn't Daniel look so much sharper in this inning than he did in the first?
0: Does to me. One-two pitch is swung on and missed. It was a pitch working down and in, and McCann did not have a very good swing, and that's back-to-back strikeouts. Now the number 8 hitter, Jordan Lawler. That's L-A-W-L-E-R, Lawler. Lawler. You gotta say that slow, don't you? You gotta drawl it. High, lazy fly ball out to John Rabe in right field. And that's a very quick inning for Daniel Lynch. 2 strikeouts and a high fly ball to right. 1-2-3, nothing across to the bottom of the second. No score.
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0: Nothing, bottom of the second. Michael Massey, Nick Lofton, John Ray coming up against the right-hander Gallen in that order. Michael Massey, 2 out of 4 with a walk. One of his hits last night, a double. He's 2 for 9 in the series. 7 out of 23 for the Royals homestand. First pitch, a swing and a miss. Massey now hitting .278 with 101 hits and 11 home runs. Left-handed batter squirts one foul off to the left side of home plate, and the count is 0-2. Zach Gallen, the Arizona right-hander, grew up in Gibbsboro, New Jersey, which was just 10 miles from the Phillies ballpark. There's a pitch low and outside. You figured he was a big Philadelphia Phillies fan growing up. Not so. He was a Cardinal fan. Just like color red. I guess there's a pitch. Phillies are red, too, so that can't be the answer. That knuckle curve in the dirt. 2 balls, 2 strikes. But he liked the Cardinals. But when the Phillies won the World Series and Zach wanted to go to the World Series parade, his mother said, no, you're not. Swing and a miss, Michael Massey. And it's strikeout number 1 for Zach Gallen. You are not going to miss the first day of school to go to the Phillies World Series parade. Why not? Asked Zach. Because, his mother said, you're not a Philly fan. Why would you want to go? Not into that. There is Nick Lofton, and he takes a pitch outside, ball 1. Pretty tough love, huh, from mom?
1: Yeah, bet all his friends went.
0: Yeah. There's a pitch a little bit low. You've been rooting for the right team growing up. We had to turn you loose.
1: Well, lo and behold, which team drafted him out of college?
0: Yep, you guessed it.
1: The Cardinals.
0: There's a pitch upstairs. And 3-0 to Nick Lofton. Nick hitting .237. Signed by the Cardinals, traded to the Marlins, and then traded to the D-backs. And a strike on a 3-0 pitch. Nothing here in the bottom of the second. So here we go again. Nothing but zeros on the board in the early going. Will Little, the home plate umpire, caught some dust in his eye on a pitch in the dirt, so he's taking a moment. Out comes Royals trainer to wash it out. So a momentarily delay, 3-1 the count on Nick Lofton. Yeah, it's been a strange homestand. Early in the homestand, both teams were scoring at will. And all of a sudden, the Diamondbacks come to town, and neither the Royals or the Arizona Diamondbacks can do anything in the first 7 innings. 0-0, 0-0. Somebody downstairs before the game today suggested, why don't they just forget the first 7 innings? Let's just say it's the 8th inning and go from there.
1: I thought it was you that said that.
0: Me?
1: Yeah.
0: I would never think that.
1: No.
0: Well, it's not a bad idea. Has some merit. Why mess around with a bunch of zeros when all the action happens after the 7th inning is over?
1: Heck, you might as well start with the 10th.
0: Could. With a runner at second base. That would be a truncated game. So Will Little gets a little help from Royals trainer Al Turner. And whatever was in his eye has now been washed away.
1: If only he had come out of the field about an hour ago and just looked up.
0: Been an easy out, wouldn't it? Meanwhile, 3-1, the count on Lofton. Nobody on, one out, no score. And a line drive to left, well struck. Gurriel, though, a couple of steps from the warning track, captures that sinking liner for out number two. Let us pause for station identification on the Royals Radio Network.
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0: John Rave takes a look at the first pitch. It is a fastball. It is a strike, and the count is 0-1. John hitting 230 with 5 home runs, 11 RBIs. The 0-1 pitch is low. John Rave and I came into the ballpark just about the same time this afternoon, and I greeted him with, "Hi, Mr. Clutch." And he kind of laughed and he said, "Thank you, that's very nice." And I said, "Well, you've gotten some big hits this year." And he did not disagree with that, because it's true. John has given the Royals some big hits and some big spots. 2-1 for the left-handed hitter. And he rolls over on a breaking ball and fouls it off over toward the Royals dugout, and the count is even at 2-2. Rave has hit 5 home runs. He's driven in 11. Has a total of 23 hits. 2-2, 2 outs. Right-hander deals, off speed, a little tap, past the pitcher, first baseman fields to the pitcher covering. The ball gets away, and Rave is safe at first. And no further advance. So an off-speed pitch, and John was out ahead of it and just topped it and hard enough to get it past the pitcher. That would have been, although it was kind of high, it would have been the perfectly placed drag bunt. Tawa, the first baseman, knew he had to unload a throw to his pitcher in a hurry, and he kind of shot put the throw toward first base, and Gallen could not handle it, and Rave is safe at first. So the Royals have their first hit, an infield hit for Rave, and up comes Kyle Isbell. 225 average, half a dozen home runs. John Rave, 5 stolen bases, and a pretty good lead. Gallen checks him out, and a soft liner into center field. That's going to fall for a hit, so Kyle Isbell lines one out over the pitcher's head and on into center field, so back-to-back hits.
7: That single by Kyle Isbell, and every Royal single this season, earns a donation from Sun Life and the Kansas City Royals Foundation for Team Smile and their mission to improve the oral health of Kansas City youth.
0: Now the number 9 hitter, Isaac Collins, with 2-2. Is it possible to score a run in the early portion of a Royals Diamondbacks game? Isaac Collins can determine that. Gallen brings it in off speed, and it's a strike. Collins 0-4 with a walk last night. And he is hitless on the homestand. He is 0-20. There go the runner from second, and Rave with a head first slide, and the ball gets past the third baseman. And here comes John Rave to score. So, yes, it is possible. A run has been scored in the second inning in a Royals Diamondbacks game. But it took a dash to third. It wasn't a double steal because Kyle Isbell stayed at first, but the throw to third was bad and skidded on by the third baseman and on up the left field line, and John Rave got back to his feet in a hurry and came sprinting home. It's 1-0. is Bell now at second. The pitch is a little bit low to Collins.
1: Mr. Clutch strikes again.
0: Yeah.
1: He comes all the way around the bases, and the only time the ball, only times the ball left the infield was Isbell's hit and McCann's errant throw.
0: One ball, two strikes. Collins up there left-handed. And grounds one to Arenado to his left, scoops it up, throws to first, and that ends the inning. But with two out, an infield single, a line drive single to center by Isbell, and then a stolen base and a throwing error, and the end of two. The Royals are in front of the Diamondbacks 1-0.
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1: Well, it's 1-0 Royals, top of the third. Daniel Lynch, the fourth, delivers. First pitch sinker is just inside. That's ball one on left-handed hitting Lars Nootbaar, bottom of the Diamondbacks lineup. And the pitch. That's in for a strike, and it's 1-1. The Nootbaar got traded from the Cardinals to the Diamondbacks. That was at the trade deadline this year. The pitch. Slice down the left field line, spinning, and foul on the grass. 1-2 on Nootbaar. Now back to the batter's box. Nootbaar was an eighth round pick by the Cardinals. That was back in 2018. Debuted with them in 2021. Parts of six seasons with the Cardinals after they drafted him out of El Segundo, California and USC. Nootbaar participating in the same Little League, El Segundo Little League, as George Brett once upon a time. The pitch. Breaking ball popped up. Shallow center field. Kyle Isbell trots in. He's under it. Drifts right. Makes the catch. Nootbaar's out. One away. Back to the top of the lineup and Ildemaro Vargas. And Denny told you that the Diamondbacks have three consecutive switch hitters at the top of their lineup today. I don't know, Denny. I don't know that I've seen that all that much before. Maybe one or two, but three in a row at the top of the lineup. The pitch. Over the outer edge of strike, and it's 0-1 on Vargas.
0: Yeah, very rare. And it brings to mind the famous Los Angeles Dodgers switch hitting infield of years past.
1: The 0-1. That's low. One ball, one strike. You'll have to school me on that one a little bit. The pitch. low and away, 2-1.
0: Well, I don't have any research tool in front of me except my brain, and it lags sometimes.
1: Lynch delivers inside, and it's 3-1 on Vargas. You got dial-up up there right now?
0: Yeah.
1: Lynch delivers, and that one's chopped out third base side, 3-2.
0: Well, the first baseman, Wes Parker, was a switch hitter. The shortstop was Maury Wills. He was a switch hitter. Jim Gilliam, maybe a switch hitter.
1: Next pitch is inside. That's ball four. And so Vargas walks with one away. Oh, how could we forget that?
0: Yeah, I was going to tantalize you with that. I was going to give you a clue.
1: Eric said, Jim Lefevre, that's Ryan's dad. How can we forget that one?
0: Well, Eric spoiled it for me because I was going to dangle it and let you think for a while.
1: First pitch to Ketel Marte is outside, ball one. You know, I was actually thinking of Jim Lefevre today. So I'm disappointed that didn't come to mind sooner. Here's the pitch. That's in for a strike, and it's 1-1. And it was on this day that Sandy Koufax threw his perfect game. On this day in 1965 that the K stood out as much as the OUFAX. Lynch delivers outside, 2-1 on Ketel Marte. That was one of Vin Scully's many famous lines from that game. Koufax struck out 14 in his perfect game that night. And Jim Lefevre was the starting second baseman. The pitch, chop foul, third base side. And now it's 2-2 to Ketel Marte.
0: You got to draw it out. No hurry.
1: That was Vin's sing-song call for Harvey Keene, the final batter that night. The pitch, and it's high, 3-2. Then he famously time-stamped the broadcast. It is 9:46 p.m. in the City of Angels. 8:11 here in Kansas City. Lynch delivers, and Marte rips it to left, right at Collins. He darts in, makes the catch, and Marte's out to go. Brings up Araldo Perdomo, the third of the three consecutive switch hitters in Torrey Lovello's lineup. Now, while the Dodgers had that switch hitting infield, tonight the Diamondbacks could have, but Ketel Marte is the DH. Not at his usual second base position. The pitch, rolled foul behind the plate, and it's 0-1. Wildomaro Vargas is playing second with Araldo Perdomo at short. But yesterday, those three were all defensively on the infield. If only Nolan Arenado could hit left-handed. The 0-1. Down and in. One ball, one strike on Geraldo Perdomo. Royals up 1-0, top of the third. I've always been fascinated by switch hitting. The skill that it requires. The pitch. Perdomo chops it towards short. Witt gets the high hop. Underhand flip to Massey covering second in time for the out. And the inning is over. So Lynch is through three scoreless in his seventh start of the season. Bottom of the third is next. Royals 1, Diamondbacks nothing.
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7: Bottom of the third at Kauffman Stadium. The Royals lead the Diamondbacks 1-0. Zach Gallen is back on the mound. He's thrown 40 pitches in what is his first start since early July. He'd been on the injured list with right elbow inflammation. Carter Jensen leads off, top of the Royals lineup. Bobby Witt Jr. on deck and Vinny Pasquantino to follow. We were talking about switch hitters in the top of the third. The Royals only have the one switch hitter in the lineup. That's Isaac Collins. He was 0-1 tonight, now mired in an 0-24 slump. First pitch to Carter Jensen. Fastball outside, ball one. And, you know, with switch hitting, you've got to maintain two different swings at the same time. Like being two different people. Gallen delivers, and Jensen hammers it deep into right field. That ball is gone into the fountains. A splashdown for Carter Jensen, his 23rd home run this year. A shuffle around third, a high five for Vance Wilson, and Carter Jensen continues a ridiculously impressive rookie season. 2-0 Royals in the bottom of the third. .416. Here's the pitch. And Witt rolls it foul, third base side. It's 0-1. The reigning American League Player of the Week. Well, just because the week's over doesn't mean he's stopping.
18: And don't say reigning.
7: Gallen pitches and Witt slices it into the rolled-up tarp. The rolled-up tarp. First base side. Let's keep it rolled up. Gallen delivers. And Witt carves it. Shallow center field. It knuckles down onto the grass of base hit. Single for Bobby Witt Jr. And he's at first with nobody out for Vinny Pasquantino. So Carter Jensen with 23 home runs is now just one shy of tying Bob Hamlin's Royals rookie record of 24 in 1994. A shortened season, sure. He could have had more than that had the year been completed. But, well, that's the way the statistical cookies crumbled that year. Spin and throw to first, and Witt dives back safely. 2-0 Royals, bottom of the third inning. The pitch, a little bit high, and that's ball one. So back to switch hitting. Of the switch hitters that you've been around, Denny, what have you noticed that they all have in common?
18: I'm going to say an inability to be hot from both sides at the same time.
7: Interesting. Last pitch was low, 2-0 on Pasquantino. I thought you were going to say an inability to understand a breaking ball moving away from them. The pitch, in for a strike, 2-1.
18: Talk about degree of difficulty and an impressive feat. Willie Wilson learned how to switch hit after he signed a professional baseball contract. Now, he learned how to switch hit in the minor leagues, yes, but consider the difficulty.
7: Gallen delivers high, 3-1.
18: it also would take him courage, because you're not going to look great. And he was a natural right-handed batter, as most are. Most people are right-handed. Dominant.
7: Gallen delivers, and Pasquantino rolls it to second. Vargas scoops it up. Over to short, Perdomo covers in time for the out there. On to first, a double play. Two outs. Well, there are so many that begin their careers as switch hitters and then wind up picking one side or the other. Hud was like that. Really wanted to switch it when he was first starting out, and then wound up settling into the righty batter's box and bellying up, as he likes to say, against the lefties.
18: How many times did Willie Wilson in the minor leagues, still trying to switch hit, get discouraged and say, no, this isn't working, I'm going to hit right-handed, period.
7: You got to stick with it.
18: Yes.
7: Salvi takes a strike, it's 0-1. 2-0 Royals, bottom of the third. The pitch, wave and a miss, 0-2. Good knuckle curve from Zach Gallen.
18: It'd be tough enough if you started to switch in high school.
7: I tried, but I wasn't good from either side of the plate. That's why I tried. Gallen delivers, and Salvi hits it in the air. Fairly deep left field, but not deep enough. Lourdes Gurriel Jr. is there. He makes the catch. And the inning is over, but the Royals double their lead on one big swing from Carter Jensen. He sends one into the right field fountains for his 23rd homer of the year. We go to the fourth. Royals 2, Diamondbacks nothing.
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7: He's through three scoreless in what is his seventh start this season. That was after beginning of the year brilliantly in the bullpen. The pitch. Arenado drills it deep to left field. Collins races back. He's at the wall, and it's gone. Over the bullpen, into the Hall of Fame seats, and the ball bounds back out of the field and left. 23rd home run of the year for Nolan Arenado. It went 430 feet. And the Royals' lead is cut in half. It's now 2-1. That was a knee-high sinker. And right down the middle. Career homer, 376 for Nolan Arenado. First pitch to Tim Tawa, and he takes a knuckle curve for a strike. It's 0-1. That's the fourth home run that Lynch has allowed as a starter. He only allowed two home runs as a reliever this year. The pitch, swung on and missed. It's 0-2. It's been a really interesting transition now over the last few weeks seeing Lynch go from dominating out of the bullpen to finding his feet as a starter, the role that he began his career in. The 0-2. Punch to right field. Rave darts in. It hangs up. He makes the catch. Shintao is out, one away. Brings up Lourdes Gurriel Jr. You know, Lynch, when he debuted in 2021, it was as a starter. He made 52 starts before he ever appeared out of the bullpen. He had mixed results and an ERA just a shade over 5 as a starter in his first few years. The pitch over the inner edge of strike, 0-1. And then in 2024, he was battling for a rotation spot in spring training, but didn't win a spot out of camp and went to Omaha as depth. The pitch rolled down the third baseline, just foul. It's 0-2. Now that year was the year that the Royals added Seth Lugo and Michael Wacha to the rotation behind Cole Reagans. And the Royals had terrific health in that rotation all year long. Didn't need the depth that they had. The 0-2. Way high and outside, 1-2. Cole Reagans, Seth Lugo, Brady Singer, all made over 30 starts. Michael Wacha made 29. Alec Marsh made 25 starts that year. The pitch. Hooked down the left field line toward the corner. Long run, Collins onto the track. He looks up at the wall. It's foul. Just wide of the pole and into the very edge of the extended netting. Still 1-2 on Gurriel. Now Lynch came up, made a couple of spot starts here and there when Marsh and Wacha missed a start here or there due to injury. But for the most part was with the Storm Chasers. And he came back up to the Royals that August, pitched out of the bullpen, and was tremendous. Lengthy scoreless streak from the end of August into early on in the season in 2025. Really found a home in the bullpen. Another 1-2. Fastball sliced in the air. Shallow right field. Rave sprints in. Slides. He's got it. Right in the heel of his glove. A terrific catch from John Rave. Using the wet grass like a slip and slide. And getting the leather right underneath the baseball. 2 outs. Brings up James McCann with the bases empty. Royals up 2-1, top of the fourth. So Lynch, between his starts, between the beginning of his career and then returning to the mound as a starter, made 114 relief appearances, a 2.31 ERA. The pitch, chopped down the third baseline, foul, it's 0-1. He was awesome. But he was so good this year, and the Royals sustained so many injuries in the rotation that you couldn't help but wonder, man, I wonder what that would look like. And we're seeing it. We're seeing what it looks like, and it's looked really good at times. The pitch, low and outside, 1-1. It's looked shakier at others. Mac Pietrero made a great point before Daniel's last start that he's gone from pitching in bursts and having premier matchups. He delivers, and McCann trickles a foul behind the plate, 1-2. To now facing the entire lineup and multiple times as opposed to facing each other only once and being put in positions more geared for success, better matchups. Although by the time he was pitching higher and higher leverage, it was just the team's best hitters regardless of matchup. The 1-2. Swung on and missed. Strike 3. Got him with a fastball. The inning is over. So Lynch allows a homer to Nolan Arenado. He's certainly not the first nor the last to do that. But then rebounds to get the next 3. 4 innings of one-run ball tonight for Daniel Lynch, the fourth. Bottom of the fourth is next. Royals 2, Diamondbacks 1.
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1: Bottom of the fourth inning, the Royals have a 2-1 lead over the Diamondbacks. And so, Denny, not only have the Royals scored within the first seven innings tonight, but the Diamondbacks have two. Who thought that was even possible after what we saw the last couple of nights?
18: Seemed unlikely, but then you think about it, big league hitters eventually are going to put something together.
1: Baseball has a way.
18: Mm-hmm.
1: Michael Massey leads off. First pitch, fastball outside, ball one. Royals two, Diamondbacks one. Zach Gallen's back on the mound for a fourth inning. His first start since early July. The pitch, over the outer half, a strike, 1-1. Could be his last inning. Now at 55 pitches, there is action in the Diamondbacks bullpen. Righty Derek Law is getting loose. The 1-1 to Massey. Skips in, two balls and a strike. The pitch, roll foul, first base side. 2-2. Now, Danny was telling you about Zach Gallen's career arc from team to team to team. Really interesting. The pitch. Massey rips it to center field. Hangs up for Lawler, who dives forward, makes the grab. That was full extension right towards second base. And Massey's robbed of a hit on the sinking liner. He hit it too hard. It was 106 off the bat. One down in the fourth. That brings up Nick Lofton. So Danny, told you Gallen was drafted by the Cardinals, traded to the Marlins, then later traded to the Diamondbacks, where he has spent almost the entirety of his big league career. The pitch, inside, ball one. These are some really interesting trades. Now, back in 2017, he gets traded to the Marlins with Sandy Alcantara. The pitch, inside corner, called strike, 1-1. It was a big trade.
24: Batter is challenging the pitch.
1: Lofton's challenging. That's what Will Little just told us. And ABS says, low and in, ball.
24: Pitches the ball. Kansas City has 2-7.
1: A good challenge for Nick. It's 2-0. The pitch. Knuckle curve in for a strike, 2-1. So that trade netted the Cardinals Marcell Ozuna, but they sent away two future aces in Alcantara and Gallen. The pitch, slice foul, first base side, just shy of the second level, off the facing of the second deck. It's 2-2. Alcantara has become the Marlins' all-time leader in everything. Gallen is very high in the Diamondbacks' leaderboards, trailing Randy Johnson in everything, but he was top five in Cy Young winner award voting back-to-back years, 2022 and 2023. The pitch, curveball, bounce foul, third base side, still 2-2. It's been a struggle the last couple of years for him, but there are many that still believe in the pedigree and the track record. Here's the pitch. Grounded foul, first base side, still 2-2. So that was the first big trade. Then the Marlins
7: turned around and traded him to the Diamondbacks. That was in 2019 at the trade deadline. That was a prospect-for-prospect trade at the time. Bill Gallen had made his big league debut. He was still considered a prospect. The Diamondbacks got Gallen, and the Marlins got one of the Diamondbacks' top prospects at the time, Jazz Chisholm Jr. Here's the pitch. Rolled foul, third base side. Still 2-2, and Lofton is basically just playing ping pong right now. Going side to side. He's now fouled off four straight.
18: There's no such thing as ping pong.
7: The pitch. Lofton hooks it down the left field line. Foul. 2-2. Yeah, I knew it as soon as I said it. Table tennis.
18: Buddy Blattner would have been all over you.
7: Yep. Sorry, buddy. I'll atone for that one at some point. Here's the pitch. Curveball down and away. Lofton checked his swing. 3-2. He's really battling with Gallen here. About to see a 10th pitch. Here's the payoff. And it's low. Ball four. Terrific plate appearance from Nick Lofton. He draws a 10-pitch walk after fouling off five consecutive pitches. And that says enough for Torey Lovello. He's out of the dugout, and he's made the point of the bullpen. Right-hander Derek Law is coming in with John Rabe due up next. Runner on first, one out. Bottom of the fourth inning, Royals up 2-1.
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7: 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The new pitcher is Derek Law. He pitched on Monday two scoreless innings to open the game for the Diamondbacks through 19 pitches. Faced the minimum. He did allow a single, but he got a double play turn behind him. And so he's making his sixth appearance of the season. Hasn't pitched all that much. 35-year-old, soon to be 36-year-old from Pittsburgh. At a Miami-Dade Community College, ninth-round pick by the Giants in 2011. Big league debut in 2016. This is his ninth major league season, his 329th career game. John Raves at the plate with a runner on first and one down. The pitch, that's low. One ball, no strikes. Royals up 2-1, bottom of the fourth. And we're coming to you live from the IBEW Local 124 broadcast booth with Denny, Stu, and Eric. I'm Jake. Thanks for joining us tonight at Kauffman Stadium. The pitch, that's low. Two balls, no strikes. Rave had an infield hit in the second. Got over to second base on Kyle Isbell's single. Then stole third and scored on an error. That was the game's first run. The pitch. A high in the air foul, first base side on the play, 2-1. It's been a really good stretch for Rave, and he was mired in a slump for a while. At one point, he was 1-for-23, then snapped it all with that
1: three-run double against the A's. And since then, he's hitting .279. The double and three home runs. Toss to first, and Lofton dives back safely. Now, John has said a couple of times this year that offensively, the biggest difference is going from the leg kick to the toe tap at the plate, mechanically. The pitch, chopped up the first baseline, just foul. It's 2-2. And it's interesting, Gavin Cross, Royals' former first-round pick, who's been having a pretty solid second half in Omaha, actually credited watching John Rabe hit a homer in D.C. this year to changing to the toe tap himself and helping his improvements second half of the year in AAA. The pitch. Rolled foul behind the plate. Still 2-2.
18: Most hitters have a trigger. Most golfers, professional golfers, have a trigger which starts all of their mechanics.
1: The pitch. And on the ground, back of the middle, softly hit. Vargas scoops it up on the backhand, race to second. He beats Lofton to the bag for the force out. It was really Vargas's only option. His momentum was taking him that way, and the angle in which he was running didn't really leave himself much room to try and get rid of the ball over to Perdomo covering. So his only chance was to scoop and run. Braves at first with two outs. Kyle Isbell steps to the plate. Royals up 2-1, bottom of the fourth. The pitch. Over the inner edge of strike. It's 0-1 on Isbell. The Diamondbacks now have Michael Soroka warming up in their bullpen. He also came off the injured list today, like Gallen, likely preparing for a clean fifth inning. The 0-1. Carved foul, third base side out of play, 0-2. That would be Mike Soroka.

0: The pitch up and in as he twists out of the way. Still 1-2 on Kyle Isbell. Rave inches out of lead at first. The pitch down and in, and the count's now 2-2. Isbell singled his first time up. The pitch, Rave takes off, breaking ball up and away. McCann's throw on target, tagged down, in time to get Rave. He's out trying to steal, and that ends the inning. Rave got a good jump, McCann got a good pitch to throw on, and then made a very good throw. No runs, no hits, no errors, nobody left. We go to the fifth, Royals 2, Diamondbacks 1.
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1: Bottom of the fifth, right-handed batter, first pitch. This is outside from Lynch. Lawler, a former first-round pick by Arizona, his third big league season. He fly to shallow right his first time, and now he takes a high called strike on the change from Daniel Lynch. His last two starts, he has thrown 70 pitches in each of them. He's at 63 now, and the pitch misses down and in, and it's 2-1. As Jake mentioned, five innings has been his high watermark as a starter this go around. This is start number 7 for him. 2-1 now on Lawler. And the pitch from Daniel. Swing and a liner towards center. Coming in to play it on a hop is Isbell in center field. So Lawler is on for the first time. And the leadoff man is on for Arizona. That's happened now three times in five innings for Daniel Lynch. He has allowed just the one run on a leadoff home run by Nolan Arenado in the fourth inning. Now it'll be the number 9 hitter, Lars Nootbaar. Left-handed hitter, fly to center his first time. Third baseman Lofton comes in on the grass. Lawler takes the lead off first. Vinny holds him over there. Here's the pitch. And it misses high for a ball from Daniel Lynch. Lawler's trying to get a win against his Arizona team before they head out of town on one final road trip. A long road trip to three cities beginning Friday night in Boston. Here's the pitch. And it misses low. And it's 2-0 now on Nootbaar, the longtime Cardinal who turned 29 yesterday. He was a leadoff hitter last night. He's batting in the ninth slot tonight. And the pitch, swing and a foul off by Nootbaar. Hilda Mauro Vargas is on deck as the lineup turns over after Nootbaar finishes his plate appearance. And now a new baseball from Will Little, the umpire, as he walks it out to Daniel. Trying to make his best case to be part of the Royals' starting rotation next season. And he's been building up since his first start, which was the 7th of August. Of his last 2 months working instead of as a reliever, as a top flight reliever, he's been getting back into starter mode. 2-1. Breaking ball, punted third base side. Lynch gloves it. Spins, fires to first. He got him at first base. Heck of a play by Lynch. He had to throw his best fastball to get it there to first base to just barely get Nootbaar for the out.
2: And I'm telling you, if they gave gold gloves to relievers, Lynch would get one.
1: He's really good, but he looked like he was favoring his arm a little bit after that throw that he just made. And he just kind of turned sideways, twisted his back a little bit too. As out comes Kyle Turner, the Royals head athletic trainer, manager Matt Quatero out as well, the whole infield coming in checking on Daniel. Royals will take zero chances with him. Obviously they want him to get through a healthy year, and he's already up at 69 pitches. Remember, his last two starts were 70, so he's right about where he's been. And even though he's another start into his rhythm, he had an awful lot of relief appearances before the rotation happened. Now they're going to let him throw a warm-up toss or two to see how he's feeling.
2: He just said to KT, at least it looked like he said, "I'm good."
1: He just threw one pitch to Carter Jensen. And his throw from over by the third base line to first base was 78 miles an hour, so it wasn't necessarily his best fastball, but of course he was on flat ground and didn't have time to really get set. But, and he was off balance as he threw. We saw him kind of falling down after delivering that throw. The heck of a play, like you said. Well, he's going to stay in there. There's the good news. He'd love to get through a fifth inning now.
2: He's made throws like that before. I remember his first career relief appearance in Anaheim. He made a throw like that to start a double play at second base. It was a brilliant throw.
1: So a sacrifice gets Lawler to second. The batter is Vargas. He swings and yanks it foul down the left field side off the netting above the dugout suite down beyond the Arizona dugout. And now Daniel is at 70 pitches. Normally when you're ramping up as a starter, especially in spring training or early in the season, they let you go up about 15 or so pitches with each start. There's a fly ball

0: In the air into right center. Isbell is over. Now Rave at the last moment. Isbell lost it. Rave will make the diving shoestring catch. And now tagging at second, going to third is Lawler. Isbell was there, but he clearly lost it and communicated that to Rave. And Rave came out of nowhere to make a super play to help out his teammate to get the all-important out as the Royals have just a one-run lead here.
1: Well, those two have had some communication issues now the last couple of nights. I think that was more a communication issue than Izzy losing and getting a second look.
0: I guess Rave must have been calling for it, even though it was really more in Isbell's area code. Anyway, they got the out. Runner does get to third, however, because of what happened. And now it's Marte fouling the first pitch down the right side out of play. Ketel Marte with a 7-game hit streak, 0-for-2 tonight. Both outs have landed in the glove of left fielder Isaac Collins. They're straight up in the outfield. They shade this switch hitter batting right-handed. They shade him around to the left on the infield. Lawler leads from third, and the pitch is a fastball high and away as Lynch tries to get through five for a second straight outing. Last time it was five runs on seven hits over five innings. Tonight, to this point, one run on three hits. Lynch trying to hold on to the lead. Now the 1-1. And it's outside. It's 2-1. Royals a run in the second and a run in the third. Arizona a run in the fourth. And now we're in the fifth. And the pitch, breaking ball, line to left field. There's a base hit. Coming in to score will be Lawler. And we have a 2-2 ball game. So Ketel Marte, now an 8-game hit streak, drives in his 70th run of the year, in Arizona fighting out with San Diego, among others, for a playoff spot in the National League. And they have tied this game as they're going for the sweep here tonight. They're trying to win a fifth straight game, something they've done twice this year, win five in a row. They haven't done it in several months, trying to do it right now. The batter is Perdomo, their number three hitter, their switch hitting shortstop batting right handed, takes a breaking ball down and in. He is 1 out of 2, an RBI double and a ground out tonight. So 2-4-0 for the Royals, 2-4-1 for the D-backs. And the pitch. And it misses low. San Diego won their game today over Washington 9-2. So at the moment, they're tied in a dead heat with Arizona for that final wild card spot in the National League. There's a pitch down. Appeal to first. Batter did not swing. 3-0 now on Perdomo. Got 9 home runs, 50 RBIs. Seeing Lynch now for a third time. Runner at first, 2 down. The pitch and a fastball right down the middle, taken for a strike, 3-1. Diamondbacks are 78-68. So are the Padres. They're tied for that final wild card spot. Pitch called strike. So from 3-0 to 3-2 now. Meanwhile, Jose Kwas is warming in the Royals pen. Sidearm right-hander. Lefty Lynch with a 3-2 count. Runner gets a head start on this pitch. Here he goes. The pitch is lined toward the shortstop with, plays it on a couple of hops, flips to the second baseman Massey for the final out of the inning. Well, Daniel Lynch has had a very good start tonight. He will walk off the mound, presumably done for the night, having given up 2 runs on 4 hits over 5 innings. We go to the home fifth, tied at 2.
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0: 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And Jake, speaking of the Kansas City Royals Foundation, you participated today in the 9/11 Memorial Stair Climb with Brian Sweeney, the Royals pitching coach, who ushered it in when he got here in 2023. And I know it was more than 100 folks, a lot of local veterans and emergency workers participated in 2,200 steps, including Jake Eisenberg, around this stadium today with 9/11's anniversary coming up this week.
1: That was a pretty incredible morning, powerful morning.
0: Kyle Isbell will lead off against Mike Soroka, pitcher number 3 on the night for Arizona. How was it today? How'd you get through it?
1: Well, it was the fourth year that the Royals have done it since Brian Sweeney got here. This is something that he was doing in Cleveland, too, when he was there before he joined the Royals.
0: Now Soroka deals, and a breaking ball misses low to Isbell. He'll be followed by Collins and Jensen.
1: Now, Brian is a volunteer firefighter in the offseason in Clifton Park, where he lives, West Crescent Fire Department. His dad, Ed, was a firefighter in Yonkers, New York, for 35 years.
0: 2-0 pitch, swing and a foul back, and a good cut by Isbell.
1: And so on 9/11, Brian and his dad, Ed, knew countless people that were involved in search and rescue and responding and firefighting, etc., etc.
0: Now the 2-1, and it's a called strike.
1: Which is all to say that this is near and dear to his heart and so many others. And it's a powerful morning, everybody coming together and going up and down the sections of the lower bowl from the left field corner all the way around toward rivals.
0: 2-2 and a foul off.
1: And it is tasking. You get one lap done and you start to feel it a little bit in your calves. You get two laps done and you feel a little bit more, and then that third one is tough. And that's just doing it in basic workout gear. But Brian Sweeney and a couple of other the first responders, some folks from local fire departments out of St. Joe and here in Kansas City, now they were doing these stairs in full firefighter regalia.
0: Amazing.
1: The pants, the jacket, oxygen tank.
0: And very humid this morning, as you can attest, because you were here.
1: Yeah. Don't get me wrong. A little bit cooler this morning than it's been over the last week.
0: But lots of humidity. So yeah. Kudos to everybody, including you, for being involved in that. 2-2 and a swing and a miss by Isbell on the changeup from Mike Soroka, trying another comeback in what has been a kind of a star-crossed career with lots of injuries. Former first-round draft pick by the Atlanta Braves, and had a meteoric rise as a young pitcher, and he's just had so many injuries, the latest being shoulder inflammation, returning from the injured list, as was Gallen tonight. Here is Collins taking a pitch high as he bats left-handed. Isaac grounded out to third base his first time up. Soroka's first appearance since August 19th. He made 3 August starts after missing more than 7 weeks with a glute strain. Last win came on June the 7th. They signed him as a free agent this offseason. An opposite field liner for a base hit from Isaac Collins. And he breaks an 0 for 24 with that hit. So Isaac Collins is on base as the Royals try to get back in front in this 2-2 ballgame. That'll bring up Carter Jensen.
1: That is a sight for sore eyes for Isaac.
0: Soroka was very young star for Atlanta when he first came up. He was drafted in 2015 in the first round by the Braves out of Calgary, Alberta, Canada. Here is Jensen now, who hit his 23rd homer back in the third inning, and he'll take a fastball up and in, and got to the Braves in 18. He was an all-star by 2019. Finished second for Rookie of the Year in 2019 in the National League. 1-0. From the belt, Soroka deals, and it misses down low. In 2020, Soroka became the Braves' youngest opening day starter in the team's modern history. He was 22 years old, and he was their opening day starter that year. But then injury ended his season, and unfortunately, that's been a theme for several years for him now. 2-0 now on Jensen. Arizona, as they hope they're making a playoff push, they're hoping guys like Gallen and Soroka can help them down the stretch and even in October. There's a foul back and out of play by Jensen. Carter's 23rd home run was his 69th RBI. He's now reached in 14 straight games. He's 1-for-2 tonight. He's got Collins at first with one out here in the bottom of the fifth. 2-2 game. Soroka from the belt deals. Up and in with a fastball that time. 95 miles an hour. Soroka's the son of a hockey player and played in the sport himself as a youth before concentrating full-time on baseball. 3-1 and the pitch and a swing and a miss. Another fastball at 95, and it's a 3-2 count on Carter Jensen, who himself played hockey as a youth in Kansas City growing up. And his father was a professional hockey player. So, Denny, don't look for any fights here, but you know these guys are capable. 3-2 now on Jensen. Collins takes his lead. Not running, and the pitch is low, ball four, and Carter Jensen draws the walk. And that pushes Collins into scoring position with one down. So first and second, one out for Bobby Witt Jr. Right now we pause for identification on the Royals Baseball Network.
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0: We come to you from the IBEW Local 124 broadcast booth. We had a rain delay at the start, so we didn't start till 7:30. Here we are at just after 9 o'clock. Bottom of the fifth inning, a 2-2 game. Bobby Wood Jr., first and second, one out. Bobby is 0-for-2 tonight, facing Soroka. Here's the pitch, and a swing, and a high fly ball deep left field. Gurriel is back, and that ball's gone. Long home run. Bobby Witt Jr. ambushes Mike Soroka, and the Royals take a 5-2 lead here in the fifth inning. Number 18 on the year for the Royals shortstop, and the Royals have their biggest lead of the night.
1: That was center cut at 95. And Bobby took it out 394 feet into the Diamondbacks bullpen.
0: On the first pitch he saw from Mike Soroka, and the Royals are back in front, and now it's 5-2, one out. Nobody on for Vinny Pasquantino, who stands in and takes a strike from the righty Soroka. 6'5 right-hander, who's now 29 years old. And the next one to Pasquantino's outside. And it's a 1-1 count on the Royals' first baseman. He has drawn a walk and grounded into a double play tonight. In a frustrating stretch for the Royals, trying to finish the homestand with a good winning feeling. There's a breaking ball down in the dirt. Gets away from the catcher McCann and goes back to the screen.
1: It looked like Soroka slipped on that delivery. At least where his plant leg is on the front slope of the mound.
0: So Soroka, the third Arizona pitcher on the night, back up on the hill. 2-1 on Vinny. And the pitch and a swing and a pop-up foul out of play off to the left. That'll even it at 2-2. The Royals won that, had a great stretch. They won 12 out of 13. And most recently, though, they've lost 7 of 9. And they have a good feeling as they head to Boston tomorrow to begin their final long road trip. And a swing and a miss at a high fastball. And Vinny down on strikes. And there is the second out, second strikeout for Soroka. And now Salvador Perez. He is 0-for-2 tonight. He's flied to center and he's flied to left. Nobody on, two down. First pitch breaking ball misses inside to Salvi.
8: The catcher challenging the pitch.
0: And that'll be a challenge from the veteran James McCann, who's been around forever, it seems, the catcher in this game. And it's a ball that is still a ball. Call confirmed. One and oh on the captain, and the pitch to him, and it's a fastball up and in, and it's a 2-0 count on Salvador Perez, who's got a 7-game hit streak, 393 during that span coming into tonight, but he has not extended it yet. 0-2. Now Soroka kicks and deals, and it's a beauty, and it's a called strike. He asks for time and now steps fifth inning, 5-2 Royals. And Soroka called strike on the inside corner. And it's a 2-2 count. No wind at all on a very comfortable night after rain moved through this afternoon. The 2-2 swing and a high pop fly into shallow center. Under it, Jordan Law. Big hit by Bobby. His 18th homer of the year, a three-run shot. As we go to the sixth inning, the Royals lead it 5-2.
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0: And Daniel Lynn

0: and offers it. Jake, let's see if Jose Kwas can hold on to this three-run lead.
1: A new pitcher on the mound for the Royals after five solid innings from Daniel Lynch the fourth. First pitch to Nolan Arenado. And it's a sinker inside, ball one. 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The pitch, outside, two balls, no strikes. Kwas is in his second stint with the Royals. This is his 19th appearance, 17 total innings. He delivers, inside again, three balls, no strikes. And when Kwas has been at his best, it's been when he throws strikes. In the last rough outing that he had, he hasn't issued a walk. Strike, and it's 0-1. Will tell you what it means to trust your stuff. The 0-1. Side, one ball, one strike. And Kwas is kicking at some dirt on the front mound. It's unclear if that's actually making an impact or if that's had a formation. 1-1. The pitch. Popped up foul, out of play off to the right. And it's 1-2. Kwas has overall been really good in this second stint with the Royals. 10 2/3 innings. He's only given up 3 earned runs, but that strikeout to walk ratio is not where you want it. 9 Ks, 8 walks. The pitch. Flick to shallow center field. Isbell races in, has to play it on a bounce. It's a base hit for Tower. Arenado scoots to second. The Diamondbacks quickly have the first two on with nobody out. And what is a 3-run game? Royals 5, Diamondbacks 2. And that pitch was up and out of the zone. And Tower went and got it. So right after Bobby Witt Jr. gave the Royals the lead with a 3-run homer, Diamondbacks have the potential tying run at the plate in Lourdes Gurriel Jr. The pitch, sinker high, and that's ball one. So far, Kwas has not looked as sharp as he has the last couple of outings, including yesterday when he threw 14 pitches, 11 for strikes. He delivers. Gurriel fights it off foul on a playoff to the right, and the count's 1-1. Skies have long gone dark. Still a soft breeze fluttering in from right, a little bit out to left. The pitch, wave and a miss to the sweeper. It's 1-2. Stadium lights have been on long before first pitch, with the rain and the cloud cover today. First pitch was meant to be 6:40. Wound up happening a little later, 7:30. 50-minute delay tonight. Kwas dangles his right arm back and forth like a pendulum. Bent over, getting the signals from Carter Jensen. Now he's upright, look to second, and the pitch. Swung on and missed, strike three, got him with a sweeper. That thing was a frisbee coming in. Gurriel's down on strikes, 0-3 tonight. That brings up James McCann, who himself has struck out twice. He's 0-2. No platoon switches in this inning from Torey Lovello, even though he's got some lefties on the bench. Kwas delivers, and McCann takes high. That's ball one. He's got Adrian Del Castillo. That's actually the only lefty on the bench. Corbin Carroll's on the bench, but he's presumably unavailable tonight. The 1-0. Inside. Two balls, no strikes. Torey Lovello did say that when the Diamondbacks get back to Phoenix, that Corbin Carroll's going to have some imaging on his back. He's been dealing with a low back issue the last few days. He has not started a single game this series. The pitch. Sinker in for a strike, knee high. It's 2-1. So this is a good run. This is a good pocket, as they say, for Jose Kwas. 5 straight right-handed hitters in the lineup. The 2-1. And on the ground, softly right side. Massey scoops it up, shifts his feet, throws to first. That was the only chance he had to get it out. McCann's retired. Both runners advance. Now second and third for Jordan Lawler. because of where that ball was hit and how softly it was hit, Michael Massey did not have a chance to try and start a double play. That ball had an out value of one.
2: It also had a lot of spin, so he had to treat it very carefully.
1: Kind of like you're fielding with oven mitts on.
2: Mm-hmm.
1: First pitch to Jordan Lawler is tight, and he leapt out of the way, nearly grazed his jersey. Almost a hit by pitch. One ball, no strikes on Lawler. Quas delivers, and Lawler fouls it straight back. That got a piece of Carter Jensen on its way back, right off the catcher's mask. So Will Little walks a new baseball out to Quas. Anthony Gose is warming up in the bullpen. He's ready to face Lars Nootbaar. Should he come to the plate, no doubt. Quas has now thrown 18 pitches, 9 for strikes. So he's not been his sharpest, but he can still walk the tightrope and emerge unscathed. The pitch, up and in, 2-1. Or as some might say, unscathed upon.
2: That would be Whitey Herzog.
1: I went with some.
2: I went with Whitey.
1: Boss delivers, and Lawler strokes it to short. Big hop for Bobby Witt Jr. He gloves chest high, throws to first for the out, inning over.
2: A word to the wise. Always go with Whitey.
1: And Jose Quas is, in fact, unscathed upon, despite a couple of base runners in the sixth. Bottom of the sixth is next. Royals 5, Diamondbacks 2.
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0: The sixth inning is our Sonic Slam inning. Our contestant is Stephen Walker from Kansas City, Missouri. If the Royals hit a home run out of the park in this inning, Stephen wins $1,200. If the Royals hit a grand slam out of the park in this inning, Stephen wins $25,000 from Sonic and the Kansas City Royals.
1: 5-2, Royals, bottom of the sixth inning. Series finale between the Royals and the Diamondbacks. Michael Massey leads off against Mike Soroka. Back on the mound after a 25-pitch fifth inning. He kicks and fires. First pitch fastball popped a foul and out of play. Back behind home plate. It's 0-1. Massey's 0-2, a strikeout and a sharp lineout to center. Infield shaded to the right side against him. Arenado in on the grass at third. The pitch. Massey rips it to right field. A base hit. Leadoff single for Michael Massey. Brings up Nick Lofton. Well, between Massey and Lofton, they include Bobby Witt Jr. and Vinny Pasquantino. The Royals infield that could very well have four Gold Glove finalists this year. Toss to first, and Massey's back with the dive safely. Bobby's a lock at shortstop. Nick Lofton is much better metrically than you may think. And he's played more than enough to qualify. Soroka delivers. That bends in for a strike. It's 0-1. Massey's been terrific. Vinny might be on the outside looking in simply because of missed time, but they've all been terrific.
2: But none of the four are switch hitters.
1: None of the four are switch hitters. That's right. The 0-1. Outside, 1-1. Though, it is interesting because there was a point in the year, Denny, where Michael Massey and Nick Lofton were sort of in a platoon role with each other. And they combined for a switch hitter. Here's the pitch. Slurve in for a strike, 1-2. Lofton challenges. Well, we couldn't hear Will Little tell us about it, but Nick Lofton did in fact challenge. And the pitch is a strike. Nick was wrong. And so it's 1-2. Call confirmed. Royals have one challenge left. The Diamondbacks also only have one challenge left. The pitch. That's high. 2-2. Fastball at 94 miles an hour from Mike Soroka. Massey leads off first. The pitch. And it's just outside. The count's full. 3-2. Now that platoon that Massey and Lofton were in was really only for a couple of weeks. And Michael Garcia got hurt for the first time. The pitch. Slurve over the low outside corner. Called strike three. Lofton stares at it longingly. He does not challenge, even though he's got a gripe. Don't want to be the guy that burns two in one at bat. That pitch was very much a strike, so Lofton would have been wrong, even if he did challenge. He's down looking, one out, bottom of the sixth. Brings up John Ray. Toss to first, and Massey's back with a dive, no tag attempt. Royals up 5-2, bottom of the sixth inning. Series finale between the Royals and the Diamondbacks tonight. Homestand finale. Been a long homestand. Here's the pitch. Fastball high. One ball, no strikes. It's also the final game for MLB.com's Annie Rogers. We say congratulations. Annie and her husband, Andrew, are expecting a baby girl very soon. The pitch. Check swing foul, third base side. And it's 1-1 on Ray. And so we wish them the best. We're very excited for them. Can't thank Annie enough, really, for all her work over the course of this season, going all the way back to spring training. And she makes our jobs easier and richer and better. The pitch. Slurve in for a strike. It's 1-2. The stories she writes, game stories, feature stories, the newsletter. I've often declared myself as the biggest fan of the Annie Rogers newsletter. Some great stuff that she's put together. The pitch. Bounced straight back. Still a ball and two strikes on John Ray. It'll be weird not seeing her at the ballpark on the last homestand or on the upcoming road trip. But she's getting ready for the most important job there is. So congratulations to their growing family. The pitch. That's outside 2-2 on John Ray. Well, the Royals are trying to avoid being swept in this series. Dropped the first two. That was the case the other two series on this homestand also. Soroka delivers. And Rave waves and misses at a back foot slurve. Strike three. Back-to-back strikeouts for Soroka. He's now struck out four in his inning in two-thirds. Brings up Kyle Isbell. Well, the Royals lost the first two to the Marlins, then took the finale, lost the first two to the Blue Jays, then took the finale, lost the first two to the Diamondbacks, and tonight, we'll see. First pitch. Swung out and missed. 0-1. Another good slurve from Soroka. He's basically just spamming that pitch right now. Royals up 5-2. Bottom of the sixth. That's thanks to a three-run homer from Bobby Witt Jr. off Soroka in the fifth. The 0-1. A slurve in for a strike, and it's 0-2. Not quite a slider, it's not quite a curve, it's a slurve. The 0-2. Isbell shoots it in the air, left center field. Gurriel jogs into the gap, he's there, he makes the catch, and the inning is over. Leadoff single, but nothing else doing in the bottom of the sixth for the Royals. Off to the seventh. Royals 5, Diamondbacks 2.
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1: The Royals, in fact, have four relievers with a one-syllable last name. Do with that what you will. Ghost, Quas, Cruz, and Lang. Lars Nootbaar is the first batter of the inning. Lefty-lefty matchup. Royals up 5-2 in the top of the seventh inning.
0: Well, if they're ever part of a combined no-hitter, it'll be easier to rattle it off if all four one-syllable names are in there.
1: Now, the longest last name is only two syllables. Hoffman, Thomas, McGee, Pearson. And the other ones. You know, if Lynch were still back there, it'd be another monosyllabic surname. There you go. Ready to begin the top of the seventh. You're welcome. Coach delivers. First pitch fastball high. And that's ball one. Will Little, the home plate umpire, had a bit of a wardrobe malfunction. I think he was fixing the microphone that he's wearing. The 1-0 pitch. Fastball low. Two balls, no strikes. Ghost pitched yesterday. Wound up taking the loss. Gave up a couple of runs in the 11th. The pitch. Nootbaar hits it in the air, deep center field. Isbell turns the numbers, sprints back onto the track in front of the wall. He makes the catch. just to the right of the 405 mark in left center. Newt Barnes out, one away. So Ghost retires the lefty, and now he gets the switch hitters. Vargas, Marte, Perdomo. They're like the Three Amigos. Remember that movie?
11: Yes.
1: The pitch. That's in. Ball one. Steve Martin. Martin short. Chevy Chase. Bit of a cult classic. Mm-hmm. The pitch. Fouled up and over the backstop netting. That's in and out of, I believe, the visiting television booth. Back into the Diamond Club. One and one. Goes, delivers. Vargas dribbles and foul behind the plate. One and two. Now, Vargas this season has been vastly better as a right-handed hitter. 304 this year when facing lefties. His OPS is about 200 points higher. The pitch. Chopped to third. Lofton dives in the hole. Misses. Bobby Witt Jr. backhands. Desperation throw. Rolls to first. Vargas is safe. That's a good effort from Bobby Witt Jr. Couldn't get it up on the throw. And Lofton could have gotten a glove on it on the dive. So Vargas has a hit. He's on with one out for Ketel Marte. We're coming to you live from the IBEW Local 124 broadcast booth with Denny, Stu, and Eric. I'm Jake. We're the Four Amigos. First pitch to Ketel Marte. And it's inside, ball one. Now, Marte this season has also been much better against left-handed pitching. A 300 hitter against lefties. OPS about 200 points higher against lefties. The pitch. And he golfs it in the air. And that scrapes the clouds back of shortstop. Bobby Witt Jr.'s under it, and he's got it. Two outs. Brings up Geraldo Perdomo. Well, what about him? Vargas is better against lefties. Marte is better against lefties. Perdomo. Well, depends on how you slice it. He's a little bit more neutral. Better average against lefties. Better OPS against righties. The pitch. That's a little bit low. Ball one. Jensen challenges. And Will Little's microphone, despite his wardrobe fixings, does not work. But the challenge did. Jensen was right. That pitch clipped the low outside corner. And so it's 0-1. Successful challenge for Jensen. The pitch. Popped up foul out of play off to the right. And it's 0-2 on Geraldo Perdomo.

0: And the pitch. That's low. One ball, two strikes. 5-2 Royals, top of the seventh. Goes, swipes at some dirt behind the pitching rubber, wipes it off in the back of his white pants. Set to the bill. And the pitch. Popped up right side, foul ground. Pasquantino rumbles over right near the dugout railing. He staggers and makes the catch on the dirt. Inning over. A scoreless seventh for Anthony Goes. Time to stretch at Kauffman Stadium. Royals 5, Diamondbacks 2.
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0: Bottom of the seventh, Royals 5, Diamondbacks 2. Isaac Collins leads off against Mike Soroka. Switch hitter batting left. Collins is 1-for-2 tonight. The pitch, outside, ball one. And Collins snapped what had become an 0-for-24 with his single in the fifth inning. The pitch bends over the outer edge of strike, 1-1. The only switch hitter in the Royals lineup tonight, Isaac Collins, and really the only switch hitter the Royals have had consistently this year. The pitch, head of the ground to the right side. Vargas scoops it up. Sidearm to first, in time for the out, one away. Every time we talk about switch hitters, I think of Denny's favorite Royals trivia question, which at this point you may already know the answer to before it's even been rendered.
8: It's no longer trivia. It's too well known.
0: That's true. Gonna have to come up with a new one. First pitch to Carter Jensen. Up and away, ball one. Who is the first player in Royals history to have a hit from both sides of the plate in the same game? The pitch. Down and in. 2-0 on Jensen. It's a really good one. Soroka delivers. Jensen flicks it in the air. Shallow left. Playable for Perdomo from short. He makes the catch, two outs. Who would you say, Denny, is the most common incorrect answer

0: lot of people might say Willie Wilson because he's one of the most famous switch hitters.
1: Certainly. Soroka delivers. And Witt pops it up right side. Tailing foul. Tim Tawa's underneath it. By the coach's box, he makes the catch. The inning is over. Well, the answer, if you didn't already know, the late, great, the wonderful Al Fitzmaurice. Yes, a pitcher. The first player in Royals history to have a hit from both sides of the plate in the same game. Royals are down in order. We go to the eighth. Royals 5, Diamondbacks 2.
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1: Eighth inning in Kansas City. The Royals have a 5-2 lead over the Diamondbacks. And Craig Kimbrell is on the mound. 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And Danny Kimbrell in this eighth inning is prepared to face Nolan Arenado, Tim Tawa, and Lourdes Gurriel Jr. for 5-6.
0: That would be the middle, yes, of the Diamondbacks batting order. So Kimbrell will try to bounce back from a tough outing. And his first pitch is on the outside corner for a strike. Kimbrell suffered his second straight loss in his fourth of the season Monday. It was against this Arizona team. And a line drive and a leap by Bobby Witt, but he can't quite bring it down. And so Arenado is on for the third time. And a leadoff single for the Diamondbacks here in the eighth inning. That brings up Tim Tawa. One out of three, a single his last time up. So here we go. Are you going to ask the folks to fasten their seat belts? Because we are in the eighth and ninth innings now. That's when all the action has been in this series. Pitches a little bit outside to Tim Tawa. So Craig looking for a ground ball. Pitch to the right-handed batter is way outside, and it's two balls and no strikes. Kimbrell's tough outing on Monday snapped a streak of 9 straight games without allowing an earned run, going all the way back to the 12th of August. And the pitch is low and inside, and now the count is 3 balls and no strikes. Royals 5, Arizona 2. Hits even, 7 apiece. The Diamondbacks have left 7 on base. The Royals are stranded at 3. And the difference in the game is a home run by Bobby Witt with 2 on base. Kimbrell's 3-0 pitch with a runner at first, nobody out. It is a strike. Got the outside corner. Trimble looking in, now straightens up and delivers 3-1, and a swing and a miss. Tawa took a vicious rip at that pitch. Came up empty. And a full count of 3-2. For Kimbrel, 8 of his 10 appearances with the Royals have been scoreless. So he's done well. Ground ball, third, short hop, tough play. Lofton's got it. Second, 1. First base, 2. Nick Lofton gambled that he could get the double play. He gambled because he was gambling he could handle that tough short hop with one hand, which he did, and a nice throw to Massey, and then on to first. That was terrific. Aggressive Lofton. He attacked that ground ball. And it resulted in 2 outs. And boy, that was pleasing to Craig Kimbrel. Now Gurriel up there, and he takes ball 1. 1-0 pitch. Bouncing ball through the middle and into center field. So now that double play is huge. Gurriel singles, just a roller up the middle to the left of Witt. Brings up, see if McCann is coming up. They may go to a pinch hitter here. It's going to be Adrian Del Castillo hitting in James McCann's spot. McCann went 0-3.
1: Now, the way that Nick Lofton fielded that ball looked so similar to some of the infield work and drills that the Royals infielders do with infield coach Jose Alguacil on the first base side here at Kauffman Stadium before every game. And one of the drills that they do, Aggie kind of tips over a pitching machine and shoots out these softer baseballs so the air moves around them and they wobble a little bit, they knuckle a little bit. And the guys, without a glove, practice kind of picking them on the short hop with their hand extending forward. It was exactly the same way that Lofton went to get that short hop on the double play ball.
0: I told Aggie early in this homestand, I would love to try that. That would be so fun. In comes the pitch to Del Castillo, and he fouls it off into the seats on the third base side.
1: I think we all
0: fouls it off into the seats on the third base side.
1: I think we all should.
0: Why not?
1: Yeah. Set up a time next homestand. Yeah.

0: in the radio booth.
1: No balls, one strike. I know who I'm betting on. Runner at first, two out. Royals lead 5-2. Started to swing, held up. Should have taken a hack. It's a strike.
2: I think I'm going to bet on the guy who used to play exhibition games with the Royals ever so often.
1: No balls, two strikes. The 0-2 pitch is swung on and missed. So thanks to the double play, thanks to Nick Lofton being aggressive on defense, two hits but no runs, we go to the bottom of the eighth. Royals 5, Diamondbacks 2.
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1: Royals come to bat here in the bottom of the eighth and are leading 5-2. Bobby Witt Jr., a three-run home run in the fifth inning. With one out, Collins singled, and then Jensen followed by drawing a walk. And then Bobby Witt jumped on the first pitch from Soroka and banged it over the fence and left. The Royals had their third, fourth, and fifth runs of the game. That has stood up with the Royals batting here in the bottom of the eighth. Del Castillo is going to remain in the game at catcher, and now a line drive up the middle into center field, but right at Lawler, the center fielder, and Vinny with going after the first pitch from Soroka, lines out to center, one pitch, one out here in the eighth inning. Diamondbacks are doing a good job of stretching out Soroka, as they say, when the pitcher is out there for a long time, and he's really throwing pretty well. There's a breaking ball that's a little bit outside, ball one.
2: He's really only thrown one bad pitch.
1: He entered in the fifth inning, and here we are in the bottom of the eighth. Now this next one misses to Salvi. Perez has hit three fly balls to the outfield, two to center, one to left. The next one to Perez is grounded to shortstop, two hops to Perdomo, and across the diamond for out number two. That will bring up Massey. Michael, one out of three, singled his last time up. Nate Pearson has started to throw in the Royals bullpen. Lawler, Nootbaar, Vargas are the scheduled hitters for Arizona in the ninth. First pitch to Michael Massey misses. Massey struck out.

0: lined out to center and singled. Right-hander brings it in and throws it inside, 2-0. Soroka now has thrown 55 pitches. Nobody on, two out. Little tight. Ball three, 3-0. Soroka has four strikeouts. He has surrendered just the one walk. That one was to Jensen ahead of Witt's home run. And a strike on the inside corner. Soroka brings it home. Massey hits a one-hopper to Vargas. And their second baseman throws out the Royals' second baseman. 1-2-3. To the ninth we go. Royals 5, Arizona 2.
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0: We enter the ninth inning. The Royals are in front of the Arizona Diamondbacks. And Nate Pearson comes in to try to close things out. Waller, Nootbaar, and Vargas are the scheduled hitters here in the top of the ninth inning. Nate Pearson retired all six batters that he faced on Monday. It was that afternoon game against these Diamondbacks. He recorded three strikeouts in that appearance. It's his fourth outing of at least two shutout innings this season. Nate Pearson. And Waller leads off and jumps back as the first pitch comes inside, a first pitch fastball. This is game number 35 for Pearson. Right-hander deals, and it's right in there, a strike. Nate's record is 2-1. His earned run average is 2.08. He's given up just 25 hits in 39 innings. 34 strikeouts against 18 walks. Pitch in on the hands and fouled off. One ball, two strikes on Jordan Waller. He's 1-for-3 with a single and a run scored in the fifth. The league against Pearson hitting just 184. Pitch is upstairs and the count even at two balls, two strikes. Royals trying to salvage the final match of this three-game set. There's a pitch outside and a full count. Waller trying to get something started for Arizona. Big pitch right here, 3-2, and in it comes. And a shot up the middle and into center field it goes. So 3-2 fastball is lined to center. Lawler is 2-for-4. So a good start for the Diamondbacks. They got a leadoff single in the eighth inning, but then the Royals turned that double play, which Lofton started. The batter is Newt Barr, and he takes a fastball outside. Newt has hit the ball hard twice. He laid down a bunt, a sacrifice bunt in the fifth inning, but he has two balls pretty well struck to deep center field in his other two at-bats. He takes outside, and the count's two balls, no strikes. Since the 4th of July, Nate Pearson has fashioned .41. Now a 2-0 fastball, the Newt Barr is fouled off, and it's two balls, one strike.
4: I asked an assistant pitching coach, Mike McFerrin, this afternoon, what about Nate Pearson and his arsenal stands out to him?
0: 2-1 pitch. Newt Barr takes low and away. Newt Barr will take a walk. He has a great idea of the strike zone. He will really work a pitcher. He will make you throw strikes. 3-1. It's hit high in the air down the right field line, hooking down near the foul pole. It is foul. So a full count of 3 balls, 2 strikes.
4: Well, Mike said the first thing was the fastball. He described it as an uphill fastball. So because of where Nate Pearson releases and how he drives, it looks to the hitter as though that fastball is coming up to him. At the top of the zone, that can be lethal.
0: There goes the runner, and the pitch is high and outside, ball four. So with a 3-run advantage, a single and a walk. And that coming to the 8 and 9 hitters. So trouble is afoot. Let's pause for identification right here. This is the Royals Baseball Network.
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0: Ryan Sweeney is going to go out and have a chat with Pearson, who's given up a single and a walk to start this inning.
4: Now, the other thing that Mike McFerrin said about Pearson wasn't just the fastball, but it's the two breaking balls, the curveball and the slider. And they're both plus breaking balls. And because he has both, hitters have to, A, honor both, but it also means that Pearson has weapons against both lefties and righties. He's in a jam here, but he has the weapons, he has the arsenal to get through this.
0: Well, we'll see. Moreno is the batter. He's hitting here for Vargas. Runners first and second, nobody out. First pitch, fastball right in there, strike one. Ryan Sweeney perhaps, don't know for sure, but probably felt that Nate was just not being quite aggressive enough with his good stuff. Go after him. Go get him. Ninth inning. No sense waiting around. In comes a pitch, and it's just off the outside edge. And one ball, one strike. Moreno hitting right at 300. Right-handed batter takes a strike, and now the count Pearson's way, 1-2. Moreno is one of the very few players in either league who is hitting 300 or better. And Moreno is right there on 300. Timeout at home plate asked for by Moreno. Lawler is the runner at second. Lars Newt Barr, the runner at first. Nobody out. Ninth inning. Royals up 5-2. Pearson looks back at second, brings it in, and it's fouled away. There's no such thing as an easy ninth inning in the big leagues. Two on, nobody out. Arizona now about hit the Royals 9-7. Next pitch, and a swing and a miss. There's a fastball, upper 90s, 9-8 to be precise. And that is a huge out.
4: That's exactly the kind of fastball that assistant pitching coach Mike McFerrin was talking about. Upper 90s, top of the zone, that uphill fastball that hitters can't seem to square up.
0: And I'll bet you Brian Sweeney said to Nate Pearson, be aggressive. Now, you can tell Marte up there. Marte takes ball one. Marte single, drove in a run back in the fifth. He's one out of four. Two on, one out, ninth inning. Ground ball, Massey to Witt for one, to first for two for the win. Royals win it 5-2. A double play was just what, not necessarily the doctor, but Brian Sweeney ordered, and Pearson delivered. Royals win it 5-2. We'll be right back.
6: Yeah.

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12: Banged into deep right center field. It's at the fence.
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15: His second long ball of the night.
14: And the Royals have hung a 10 spot on the board.
12: Royals have bombarded the former Cy Young Award winner.
15: Swing and a miss. He struck him out.
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12: Steps on the bag. This game is over.
17: Welcome to the Midwest Marine Boats postgame show. Midwest Marine Boats. It's not just a boat, it's a lifestyle.
18: Royals victorious over the Arizona Diamondbacks 5-2. The difference in the game was Witt's home run, and also the difference in the game, defense by the Royals, and in particular, a couple of plays by the third baseman, and Lofton made a very aggressive play. Aggressive was really the word in the late innings, because I'll bet you money, Jake, that when Brian Sweeney went out to check on Pearson, who had given up a single and a walk, that Brian thought he might have been trying to be a little bit too fine, and with that stuff, just hit the strike zone. And I'll bet you that's exactly what he told him, and he did. And after Brian left, then we got the double play to end the game. But Lofton's double play, a very aggressive play on a very tough hop. He could have laid back, played it safe. He didn't. And by so doing, he got the double play. If he lays back, it's not a double play. And that was a huge play, too.
19: And there was also the play at the very beginning of the game, top of the first inning, with runners on second and third and only one out. Nolan Arenado hit a grounder to the hole between third and short. Lofton fielded it, spun, and then threw home. And the Royals got Ildemar Vargas trying to score. He slid in. Carter Jensen put the tag on. In that situation, Lofton could have easily just tried to get the sure out at first base, but instead aggressively went home when he saw he had a chance to get Vargas. It was well executed. And the thing that stood out about that play in particular is not only was it aggressive, but on both ends, Nick Lofton and Carter Jensen seemed so poised in that moment. They didn't rush. They didn't panic. It was a calm and well-executed play, and that helped Daniel Lynch IV get through what was a rocky first inning. He threw 16 pitches, only 9 strikes in that first inning, and was really solid the rest of the way, only allowed 2 runs on 4 hits in what was his 7th start. But that play, I think, in the first inning really set the tone for the rest of the game defensively for the Royals, too. There were a number of nice plays tonight.
18: Home runs are exciting. Pitching is so important. But defense wins games. That's what we saw tonight.
19: Agreed.
18: So, with that, Royals salvage the final game of the 3-game set and now set their sights on Boston and Fenway Park, where Friday night the Royals will face Sonny Gray. So that's it. Royals victorious 5-2. Denny Matthews, good night from Kauffman Stadium. Now Jake has the totals.
19: All right, Denny. First, for the Arizona Diamondbacks, 2 runs, 9 hits, 1 error, 9 left on base. The Diamondbacks were 1-for-9 with runners in scoring position. They did have a home run. That came from Nolan Arenado. He had a solo homer to lead off the 4th inning. It was his 23rd home run this season. Happy totals for the Kansas City Royals. 5 runs, 7 hits, no errors, only 3 left on base. The Royals were 1-for-2 with runners in scoring position. And let's hear from Royals manager Mac Quattrero.
3: That would not go to extras tonight.
20: Yeah.
3: Of course, you have to delay on the front end, so.
20: Yeah, we're just for your last day. We figured we'd wait a little longer. Yeah.
3: Yeah. Bobby's home run, obviously huge in that moment. What'd you see on that swing, being able to take advantage of that mistake, and kind of energy does that give you guys?
20: Yeah, 3-pointers are nice. Especially if it's tied it up, and for him to get the head out like that. I mean, I'm always a big fan of when he pulls the ball. He jokes around with me that that's all I want him to do, but he just has so much power. I bet you he didn't really square that up to the best of his ability, and it's great. But I think he feels good, to contribute. I know he's felt like he's left some runs out there, and he feels a lot of responsibility for that, and I think that was a huge swing of the bat for him and for us.
21: Daniel Lynch gets out of the first inning. He talked about wanting to start faster and, limit the runs in that inning, in that frame. Do you feel like that gave him confidence as he moved throughout the rest of his start?
20: Possibly, yeah. I mean, I'd be interested to hear what he has to say about that. I mean, it was a great play from Lofton and Carter to get the play at the plate. He was throwing the ball fine in the first inning. He walked the first guy. He was a little bit of big misses to the first guy, but after that, I thought he looked really good.
3: What sort of impact does that play at the plate have on that inning and then maybe even on the rest of the game?
20: Arenado's been swinging the bat well. I mean, that's the best I've seen him swing the bat in a few years. He was squaring up a lot of stuff, and so we got fortunate that he hit it to Nick because we were going to concede one. We had the middle back. So it was a great play, and it is a big momentum swing. Tough play for Lofton, tough play for Carter, too.
3: Lofton has made so many of those plays, this homestand in particular, but obviously, as he's taken over third base, how much confidence do you have in him there?
20: Yeah, he looks good. He seems like he's slowed the game down, understands the rhythm of what's going on, when to speed up, when he has time to make throws. Clearly that one you don't have much time, and it's a reaction play.
22: How has John Grave made the most of his opportunities just with what he was able to do early on, scoring the run and then the diving play in the fourth?
20: Yeah, the first run, I mean, he creates it on with his legs, and that's exciting. I think the Vance and him, he did a good job of recognizing when to steal air, understanding what Gallen was doing, and fortunately they threw the ball away. But that's the kind of thing that he can do. He can be disruptive on the bases. Yeah, and then the diving play, that was sinking fast, too. I wasn't sure he was going to get there, but that was a great play.
3: Lucky that he got there on the one in the next inning, too. Is it just... More.
20: Yeah, guy on second, in talking with those guys, they were trying to set it up where Rave was coming in to make the throw to third. And there was really no play at third. Izzy needs to take charge of that ball and just catch it.
22: Do you feel like tonight was a continued step in the right direction for Daniel Lynch, just in getting back to that starter role?
20: Yeah, absolutely. I mean, five innings, it looked for a little while like we might be able to get him past five, but then the fifth, got extended a little bit. So 10 or 11 more pitches than he'd thrown previously, which is good. We'll see how he responds. But he did a good job of limiting damage.
22: And what was the concern in the fifth when you guys went out there?
20: Oh, he made that play on the bunt, and when he got so twisted, I thought I saw him react by doing something with his arm. It was just more of his back. It was an awkward position, but nothing happened to him.
21: You used your veterans tonight in the bullpen to kind of finish this one out. What'd you make of just Jose Quaz, Craig Kimbrell, Anthony Gose, and Nate Pearson?
20: Put up four zeros. That's the most important thing they could have done. And it wasn't necessarily easy, and I don't think any of them were 1-2-3 innings. They had two guys on against Kwas. He battled through it. It was a good spot in the lineup for him. Ghost has been a nice addition with the ability to get righties out. He's got power stuff, and it's pretty impressive with what he's done throughout his career to get back here and be pitching in big innings. Kimbrell, that inning was huge double play. We talk about it in here a lot. A lot of their ground balls found holes. Fortunately for us, a couple of them we were able to turn double plays.
3: Here's navigating through that first two guys on. Continue to see a calm heartbeat from him.
20: Yeah, I mean, I'm sure he would like to have the walk back. I think he executed a pretty good pitch to Lawler. It was a ground ball up the middle. But I'm sure he'd like to have the walk back. But striking out Moreno was huge.
19: That's Royals manager Matt Quatrero after tonight's 5-2 win over the Arizona Diamondbacks. We continue with the final totals. Again, the Royals did have a home run tonight, or had two home runs tonight. Carter Jensen hit a solo shot in the third inning. It was his 23rd home run of the season. He's now one home run shy of tying Bob Hamlin for the Royals rookie record, which Hamlin set in 1994. Bobby Witt Jr. homered in the fifth inning. It was his 18th home run of the season. That was a three-run shot. And Bobby Witt Jr. is now two home runs shy from a fifth consecutive season with at least 20 homers and at least 20 stolen bases. And, well, it would be 2030 for Bobby Witt Jr. for a fifth straight year. It's been another impressive season for the Royals' all-around superstar. The winning pitcher is Daniel Lynch IV. He improves to 5-5 this season. Five innings of two-run ball for Lynch. This is his first win as a starting pitcher since July 18th of 2023. That was a start against the Tigers, and it was shortly after that Lynch went on the injured list for the rest of the season with a left shoulder injury, and then came back in 2024 and was a depth starter. And so it's been a while since Lynch was a part of a rotation, really since that day against the Tigers. And so Lynch has his first win as a starting pitcher in over 3 years. Mike Soroka takes the loss. He falls to 8-5 on the season, and Nate Pearson earns the save with a scoreless top of the ninth inning. This ball game took 2 hours and 31 minutes. There was a 50-minute rain delay before first pitch, and the attendance 15,369. With the win, the Royals improved to 65-82. The Diamondbacks fall to 78-69. They're now a half game behind the Padres for the third National League wild card spot. 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Again, the final score tonight, it's the Royals 5 and the Diamondbacks 2. Stay tuned. 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
24: All right, Carter Jensen, nice to get a win to finish out this homestand. Tell me about tonight.
25: Yeah, hard-fought win. Took everybody. Lynchy, incredible job. Then bullpen coming in, shutting it down. Nate at the end, that was huge.
24: And, of course, you were a big part of it as well, not just catching Lynch and the other pitchers, but you hit your 23rd home run in that third inning. Tell me about that.
25: Yeah, I got 1-0 and then kind of had an idea of what he was going to try to do. Yeah, I threw it right in the spot where I was looking.
24: Well, you hit a slider out. You hit it 416 feet. Do you have a preference? You're hitting all these home runs. Do you like hitting a fastball or a breaking ball for a home run, or do you care?
25: I don't care. They all count the same no matter what I hit it off of. So, I'll take it off of anything.
24: No question. Well, then the next time up in the fifth inning, you drew a walk after the Collins base hit, and then your teammate Bobby Wood Jr. came up and drove three guys in with one swing. Tell me about Bobby's home run.
25: Yeah, it came up huge when we needed him. It was amazing. We definitely needed that. It gave us a boost. It's been a long year. This game's starting to delay. Everybody getting a little bit tired, but that gave us the boost to get through.
24: You referenced Lynch earlier. His best start, 5 innings, 2 runs. Tell me what it was like catching him and what you're seeing as he get stretched out as a starter.
25: Yeah, it was awesome. Going out there, battling, putting it all out there. It was an incredible field on that bunt, making a twisting throw, putting his body on the line for us. And, that's all it is to it, man. He battled his butt off tonight.
24: Well, everybody did, including yourself. Carter, congrats on a nice win tonight, and then good luck on the road trip.
25: Thank you. Appreciate it.
24: That's Carter Jensen, a big part of a Royals 5-2 win here tonight as the Royals close out the homestand. You're listening to the Midwest Marine Boats postgame show.
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24: Welcome back to the Midwest Marine Boats postgame show. The Royals a 5-2 win here tonight, and the Royals played long ball at the plate. The Royals had a 1-0 lead after two, and then in inning number three, Carter Jensen led off the frame against Zach Gallen.
7: Gallen delivers, and Jensen hammers it deep into right field. That ball is gone into the fountains. A splashdown for Carter Jensen, his 23rd home run this year. A shuffle around third, a high five for Vance Wilson, and Carter Jensen continues a ridiculously impressive rookie season. 2-0 Royals in the bottom of the third.
24: Home run number 23 for Carter, one home run away from equaling the hammer Bob Hamilton, who hit 24 back in 94. So that made it 2-0 Royals. Arizona scored single runs in each of the fourth and fifth innings, so they tied it 2-2. Bottom of the fifth inning, Michael Soroka was on. He gave up a one-out base hit to Isaac Collins. Then he walked Jensen, who was on for a second time. And the next hitter was the Royals shortstop, who liked the first pitch he saw. Here's the pitch. And a swing and a high fly ball deep left field. Gurriel is back. And that ball's gone. Long home run. Bobby Witt Jr. ambushes Mike Soroka, and the Royals take a 5-2 lead here in the fifth inning. Number 18 on the year for the Royals shortstop, and the Royals have their biggest lead of the night. It was 5-2, and it would stay that way the rest of the night. The Royals would win by that 5-2 score. Those are our electric plays of the game, presented by Stako Electric Construction Company, the official electrical contractor of the Kansas City Royals, as the Royals win it 5-2. 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Again, a 5-2 KC victory. 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
5: 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And now the Royals head out on the road for the final time this year. It's a long road trip, 9 games over 10 days. The first three will be at Fenway Park, a great setting in September for baseball. Boston, of course, right in the wild card fight. They hold wild card spot number 2 in the American League as the Royals face them Friday, Saturday, Sunday. Friday night, it'll be a 6:10 start with the first pitch, Kansas City time. We'll be on the air with the Bob Allen Ford pregame show at 5:30 on Friday night. We hope you'll join us then. 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Again, the final score tonight. Royals win it 5-2 over the Diamondbacks. For Denny Matthews, Jake Eisenberg, and our producer-engineer Eric Guthrie, Steve Stewart saying goodnight from Kauffman Stadium.
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15: 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I'm Lisa Lucera, Fox News.
16: So I'm asking you to pretend that I'm on the ballot.
15: President Trump calling on Republicans to get out and vote in the midterm.
16: Because if we lose, you're going to lose your border. You're going to lose your tax cuts. 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
15: The president with the comments during the first ever Republican midterm convention in Dallas. The president promising he'll come back to Texas to support Ken Paxton, saying winning the Texas Senate race is crucial. Paxton's opponent, Democrat James Tallarico, was asked by Fox News if he would support a national ban on transgender surgeries for minors.
17: Absolutely. And in fact, in the legislature, I voted for an amendment that would have restricted the bill in question to a ban on surgeries for minors.
15: The most recent Real Clear Politics poll has Tallarico and Paxton in a tight race. And the president with a promise if Republicans win the House and Senate.
16: I will issue a dividend to every adult citizen in the United States of America for $5,000.
15: The only condition, he says, that the money has to be spent in the U.S. Some of the cockpit recordings from the deadly Amazon cargo plane that crashed in Miami Sunday have been released.
27: One of the two pilots repeatedly warned they were coming in too fast and at the last second urged them to abort the landing. The National Transportation Safety Board interviewed both pilots. The agency says the other pilot didn't consistently respond to the speed warnings before the crash. The plane barreled off the runway and smashed into a van carrying workers. It then hit a compact SUV as the aircraft slid across a road and caught fire. The five people killed were all in the van. Five others were hurt.
15: Fox's Tom Rigotti. 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
15: Israel's prime minister will make a whirlwind visit to New York despite his feud with the city's mayor.
4: Israel's UN ambassador Danny Danon says there is no option. His prime minister will appear in person to address the United Nations General Assembly. New York City Mayor Zoran Mamdani has described Benjamin Netanyahu as a war criminal and called for his arrest, a call he had to withdraw because the city doesn't have the authority to detain him. Mayor Mamdani has also asked New Yorkers to protest the September 24th speech, Ambassador Danon accusing him of sowing chaos. The International Criminal Court issued a warrant for Netanyahu's arrest, but neither the US nor Israel are members of the ICC. Jonathan Savage, Fox News.
15: An appeals court is considering Louisiana's push to restrict access to mifepristone, a key drug and the most common abortion method in the U.S., saying it should only be dispensed in a medical facility. The case, one of three making its way through the courts. Even if the court agrees, the policy wouldn't change right away because the U.S. Supreme Court has already said the current rules will remain in effect while the case is resolved. Apple unveils its new products along with its new leader.
18: Its new chief executive, John Ternus, hosting the event, which featured a new iPhone. The big reveal, the iPhone Duo, its first ever foldable phone, which will cost around $2,000 and hit stores on October the 23rd. Apple also introducing the iPhone 18 Pro and iPhone 18 Pro Max. The iPhone 18 Pro will start at around $1,200 and the iPhone 18 Pro Max starts at nearly $1,300. Both phones are about $100 more than their previous versions. The price increase comes as a result of soaring memory costs. Apple had previously raised prices on some of its products, excluding the iPhone, to offset component cost headwinds.
15: Fox's Hillary Barsky. I'm Lisa Lacera. This is Fox News.
19: From the COCO Weather Center, the Warrensburg forecast, mostly clear tonight, low 77. Tomorrow, chance of showers and thunderstorms, mostly sunny, high near 95. Heat index values up to 99. Wednesday night showers and possibly a thunderstorm with a low of 68. Thursday, still a chance of showers and thunderstorms, partly sunny, a high near 83. Thursday night, mostly clear and 64. And Friday, sunny, a high of 87.
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in my eyes and she says hi. And I stumble to the breakfast table while the kids are going off to school goodbye. And she

0: From the Cocoa Weather Center, the Warrensburg forecast, mostly clear tonight, low 77. Tomorrow, chance of showers and thunderstorms, mostly sunny, high near 95. Heat index values up to 99. Wednesday night, showers and possibly a thunderstorm with a low of 68. Thursday, still a chance of showers and thunderstorms, partly sunny, a high near 83. Thursday night, mostly clear and 64. And Friday, sunny, a high of 87.
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1: This is a Fox News Alert GOP rally in Dallas featuring the president. I'm Sue Guzman, Fox News. Republicans rallying their base for the November elections with an historic midterm convention in Dallas tonight. The keynote speaker, President Trump.
2: We love this state and we love this country. That's all we can say. But what an honor it is to be in Texas. What a place.
1: The president vowing to campaign aggressively for Republicans and also promised if Republicans win the midterms.
2: I will issue a dividend to every adult citizen in the United States of America for $5,000.
1: At the event celebrating Republicans, it featured a surprise video appearance from a Democrat.
3: Yes, I'm Senator John Fetterman, Pennsylvania. Yes, I'm a Democrat. Why am I here talking to you today? Because, well, I'm a common sense Democrat.
1: And Fetterman introduced his Republican counterpart in Pennsylvania, Senator Dave McCormick. U.S. military continuing to target Iranian oil. The latest from Fox's Jennifer Griffin.
4: The U.S. military has disabled 10 Iranian oil tankers in the past week alone, including five on Tuesday. One was positioned right off Karg Island, Iran's main oil transport hub. The uptick in strikes, however, was in response to the IRGC firing missiles at U.S. warships for two consecutive days. In both cases, the U.S. warships evaded the incoming missiles, but according to a senior CENTCOM official, the U.S. military wanted to send a message to Iran that it cannot target U.S. forces. Iran responded immediately by firing ballistic missiles and cluster munitions targeting bases in Jordan.
1: Before traveling to Dallas, President Trump says he's not looking for a deal with Iran, but he does believe the possibility for one is there. Oil and gas prices continue to rise as ship traffic is down in the Strait of Hormuz. 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
1: In Rhode Island primaries tonight, Helena Fox has won the Democratic nomination for governor. The former CVS executive was considered a strong primary challenger to incumbent Governor Daniel McKee. Plus, John Reed has won the Democratic nomination for U.S. Senate in Rhode Island. He fended off two progressive primary challengers, extending a three-decade hold on his party's nomination as the 76-year-old senator seeking a sixth term in Washington. Some of the cockpit recordings of the deadly Amazon cargo plane that crashed in Miami Sunday have been released with some shocking findings. Fox's Tom Rigotti reports.
10: One of the two pilots repeatedly warned they were coming in too fast and at the last second urged them to abort the landing. The National Transportation Safety Board interviewed both pilots. The agency says the other pilot didn't consistently respond to the speed warnings before the crash. The plane barreled off the runway and smashed into a van carrying workers. It then hit a compact SUV as the aircraft slid across a road and caught fire. The five people killed were all in the van. Five others were hurt. Tom Rigotti, Fox News.
1: Two controversial social media influencers must stay behind bars in Miami as they fight extradition to the United Kingdom. Here's Fox's Lisa Lucero.
11: U.S. Magistrate Lauren Lewis denying a defense motion for the release of Andrew and Tristan Tate, ruling the brothers have failed to demonstrate they don't present a flight risk, danger to the community, or that special circumstances warrant their release. During a hearing in Miami last month, they denied criminal accusations across several countries and described their online personas as characters. years. Lawyers for the Tays asked the judge to allow them to be freed at least until their extradition hearing can be held on the UK charges, arguing Britain's request is out of line because their criminal case in Romania is first, and Romanian officials have allowed them to remain free, and they haven't tried to run off. Lisa Lacerra, Fox News.
1: I'm Sue Guzman. This is Fox News.
12: From the Cocoa Weather Center, the Warrensburg forecast, mostly clear tonight, low 77. Tomorrow, chance of showers and thunderstorms, mostly sunny, high near 95. Heat index values up to 99. Wednesday night, showers and possibly a thunderstorm with a low of 68. Thursday, still a chance of showers and thunderstorms, partly sunny, a high near 83. Thursday night, mostly clear and 64. And Friday, sunny, a high of 87.
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0: From the Coco Weather Center, the Warrensburg forecast, mostly clear tonight, low 77. Tomorrow, chance of showers and thunderstorms, mostly sunny, high near 95. Heat index values up to 99. Wednesday night, showers and possibly a thunderstorm with a low of 68. Thursday, still a chance of showers and thunderstorms, partly sunny, a high near 83. Thursday night, mostly clear and 64. And Friday, sunny, a high of 87.
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0: From the COCO Weather Center, the Warrensburg forecast, mostly clear tonight, low 77. Tomorrow, chance of showers and thunderstorms, mostly sunny, high near 95. Heat index values up to 99. Wednesday night, showers and possibly a thunderstorm with a low of 68. Thursday, still a chance of showers and thunderstorms, partly sunny, a high near 83. Thursday night, mostly clear and 64. And Friday, sunny, a high of 87.
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1: The first ever Republican midterm convention. I'm Ted Lindner, Fox News. President Trump offering his support to Republican candidates across the country at the first convention in Dallas, Texas. As the keynote speaker, he'll speak again on Thursday night. The president on Wednesday night speaking for over an hour, telling voters to pretend he's on the ballot in November.
2: We can't let that string be broken. So I'm asking you to pretend that I'm on the ballot. I'm on the ballot. I'm on the ballot. Just one more time.
1: Friday marks 25 years since the September 11th attacks. Former President George W. Bush reflecting on the anniversary of that fateful day during a moderated event held on Wednesday night at the George W. Bush Presidential Center in Dallas with former Secretary of State Condoleezza Rice. The president was in Florida on that fateful Tuesday morning reading to school children when his chief of staff, Andrew Card, informed him of the attack. In addition to the 9/11 anniversary coming up on Friday, today, Thursday, marks 1 year since Turning Point USA founder Charlie Kirk was assassinated. Fox's Jeff Manasso.
3: Charlie Kirk was shot and killed September 10th, 2025. He was later honored by world leaders and by President Trump in one of the largest private memorials ever for a private citizen, as Kirk's influence remains a year later one of the most powerful forces in American politics.
4: Not just America got such an incredible man that sacrificed so much for this country, but that young people had somebody that truly believed in them like nobody else did before.
3: TPUSA's Mikey McCoy, college chapters are reportedly up 64%, new high school chapters up 168% since Kirk's death at the age of just 31. Jeff Manasso, Fox News.
1: Kirk's alleged assassin, Tyler Robinson, headed to trial. 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
1: Secretary of State Marco Rubio meets Peru's new president today. Fox's Jonathan Savage looks ahead.
6: Secretary Rubio says President Keiko Fujimori is someone he looks forward to engaging with. She was sworn in July, promising military-led security operations against rampant crime. The Secretary of State's tour of three South American countries is seeing him meet a series of leaders whose visions align with the Trump administration. Transnational crime, including drug trafficking and gaining control of illegal migration, are recurring issues on this trip. But in Peru, he'll also talk about joint planning around this year's El Nino weather pattern. Jonathan Savage, Fox News.
1: A U.S.-Canada trade war is escalating with some Canadian goods now banned in the U.S. Fox's Jared Halpern with more.
7: Milk products, motorcycles, and most alcohol from Canada won't be allowed to cross the U.S. border in 3 weeks. A senior Trump administration official says the products total billions of dollars of goods in an escalation in trade tensions between the neighbors. While some dairy, wine, beer, bourbon, and vodka are included in the upcoming import ban, dozens of other goods face a 50% tariff. Canada has responded with retaliatory tariffs on about $20 billion of U.S. goods, and Prime Minister Mark Carney is threatening additional action, including expanding his country's trade relationships with other partners like the EU. In Washington, Jared Halpern, Fox News.
1: Rhode Island primaries also happening tonight. Helena Foulkes wins the Democratic nomination for governor. The former CBS executive was considered a strong primary challenge to the current governor, Daniel McKee. Unless John Reed wins the Democratic nomination for U.S. Senate in Rhode Island, he fended off two progressive primary challengers, extending a three-decade hold on his party's nomination as the 76-year-old senator seeks a sixth term in Washington. I'm Ted Lindner. This is Fox News.
8: From the Cocoa Weather Center, the Warrensburg forecast, we do have a chance of showers and thunderstorms today. Mostly sunny, high near 95. Heat index values up to about 99. Then tonight, more showers, possibly a thunderstorm with a low of 68. Chance of rain overnight, 100%. Then tomorrow, still a chance of showers and thunderstorms, partly sunny with a high near 83. And Thursday night, mostly clear, low 64.
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2: From the Coco Weather Center, the Warrensburg forecast, we do have a chance of showers and thunderstorms today. Mostly sunny, high near 95. Heat index values up to about 99. Then tonight, more showers, possibly a thunderstorm with a low of 68. Chance of rain overnight, 100%. Then tomorrow, still a chance of showers and thunderstorms, partly sunny with a high near 83. And Thursday night, mostly clear, low 64.

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1: Okay, I've got a big helping of Rolling Stones with a side of zombies and some Simon and Garfunkel over easy. Is that you?
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1: 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And the boiled Billy Joel with a side of Hall & Oates there.
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6: Energizing midterm voters. Fox News, I'm Sue Guzman. Republicans rallying their base for the November elections with an historic midterm convention in Dallas Wednesday night. The keynote speaker was President Trump.
7: We love this state and we love this country. That's all we can say. But what an honor it is to be in Texas. What a place.
6: And the president is vowing to campaign aggressively for Republicans who are running across the country. He also promised that if Republicans win the midterm, specifically both the House and Senate,
7: I will issue a dividend to every adult citizen in the United States of America for $5,000.
6: Says that would be paid for by U.S. tariffs that are brought in. Meantime, the event celebrating Republicans also featured a surprise video appearance from a Democrat.
8: Yes, I'm Senator John Fetterman, Pennsylvania. Yes, I'm a Democrat. Why am I here talking to you today? Because, well, I'm a common-sense Democrat.
6: Fetterman introducing his Republican counterpart in Pennsylvania, Senator Dave McCormick. Explosions reported on Iran's islands as Iran's oil exports are targeted. Fox's Christina Coleman has a story.
9: The strikes that the U.S. did fire off recently were in response to Iran firing missiles at U.S. warships for 2 consecutive days. They fire ballistic missiles and cluster munitions at bases in Jordan used by the U.S. military. Jordan intercepted all but 2 of them. The few they did not intercept landed in unpopulated areas, and no casualties were reported. Also, U.S. ships evaded all of Iran's attacks over the past few days, but the IRGC did not have the same success. The U.S. has struck 10 Iranian oil tankers over the past week.
6: This comes as President Trump claims the U.S. has full control of the waterway of the strait. 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
6: And primaries were held in Rhode Island on Wednesday. Helena Foulkes has now won the Democratic nomination for governor. The former CVS executive considered a strong primary challenger to the incumbent Governor Daniel McKee. Plus, John Reed has won the Democratic nomination for U.S. Senate in Rhode Island. He fended off 2 progressive primary challengers, extending a 3-decade hold on his party's nomination as the 76-year-old senator is seeking a 6th term in Washington. Some of the cockpit recordings of the deadly Amazon cargo plane that crashed in Miami Sunday have been released, and there are some shocking findings.
15: One of the 2 pilots repeatedly warned they were coming in too fast and at the last second urged them to abort the landing. The National Transportation Safety Board interviewed both pilots. The agency says the other pilot didn't consistently respond to the speed warnings before the crash. The plane barreled off the runway and smashed into a van carrying workers. It then hit a compact SUV as the aircraft slid across the road and caught fire. The five people killed were all in the van. Five others were hurt. Tom Rigotti, Fox News.
6: Two controversial social media influencers must stay behind bars in Miami as they fight extradition to the United Kingdom.
0: U.S. Magistrate Lauren Lewis denying a defense motion for the release of Andrew and Tristan Tate, ruling the brothers have failed to demonstrate they don't present a flight risk, danger to the community, or that special circumstances warrant their release. During a hearing in Miami last month, they denied criminal accusations across several countries and described their online personas as characters. Lawyers for the Tate asked the judge to allow them to be freed at least until their extradition hearing can be held on the UK charges, arguing Britain's request is out of line because their criminal case in Romania is first, and Romanian officials have allowed them to remain free and they haven't tried to run off. Lisa Lacerra, Fox News.
6: I'm Sue Guzman. This is Fox News.
2: From the Cocoa Weather Center, the Warrensburg forecast, we do have a chance of showers and thunderstorms today. Mostly sunny, high near 95, heat index values up to about 99. Then tonight, more showers, possibly a thunderstorm with a low of 68. Chance of rain overnight, 100%. Then tomorrow, still a chance of showers and thunderstorms, partly sunny with a high near 83. And Thursday night, mostly clear, low 64.
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2: From the Coco Weather Center, the Warrensburg forecast, we do have a chance of showers and thunderstorms today. Mostly sunny, high near 95. Heat index values up to about 99. Then tonight, more showers, possibly a thunderstorm with a low of 68. Chance of rain overnight, 100%. Then tomorrow, still a chance of showers and thunderstorms, partly sunny with a high near 83. And Thursday night, mostly clear, low 64.
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0: Okay, I've got a big helping of Rolling Stones with a side of Zombies and some Simon and Garfunkel over Easy. Is that you?
1: Yep, right here.
0: Okay. And the boiled Billy Joel with a side of Hall & Oates there.
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4: From the Coco Weather Center, the Warrensburg forecast, we do have a chance of showers and thunderstorms today. Mostly sunny, high near 95, heat index values up to about 99. Then tonight, more showers, possibly a thunderstorm with a low of 68. Chance of rain overnight, 100%. Then tomorrow, still a chance of showers and thunderstorms, partly sunny with a high near 83. And Thursday night, mostly clear, low 64.
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And then I saw the Jag slide into the curve. I know I'll never forget that horrible sight. I guess I found out for myself that everyone was right.

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1: The president puts on a show in Dallas. I'm Ted Lindner, Fox News. President Trump offering his support to Republican candidates across the country at the party's first midterm convention in Dallas, Texas, as the keynote speaker. The president, who spoke for well over an hour, telling voters on Wednesday night to pretend he's on the ballot in November.
2: We can't let that string be broken. So I'm asking you to pretend that I'm on the ballot. Just one more time.
1: The president expected to take the stage again on Thursday night as the convention wraps up. Friday marks 25 years since the September 11th attacks. Former President George W. Bush reflecting on the anniversary of the September events of 2001 during a moderated event held on Wednesday night at the George W. Bush Presidential Center in Dallas with former Secretary of State Condoleezza Rice. The president was in Florida on that fateful Tuesday morning 25 years ago reading to school children when his chief of staff, Andrew Card, informed him of the attack. In addition to the 9/11 anniversary Friday, today marks 1 year since Turning Point USA founder Charlie Kirk was assassinated.
3: Charlie Kirk was shot and killed September 10th, 2025. He was later honored by world leaders and by President Trump in one of the largest private memorials ever for a private citizen, as Kirk's influence remains a year later, one of the most powerful forces in American politics.
4: Not just America got such an incredible man that sacrificed so much for this country, but that young people had somebody that truly believed in them like nobody else did before.
3: TPUSA's Mikey McCoy, college chapters are reportedly up 64%. New high school chapters up 168%.
1: Fox's Jeff Manasso. Kirk's alleged assassin Tyler Robinson headed to trial. Prosecutors in Utah seeking the death penalty. 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
1: A U.S.-Canada trade war continues to escalate with some Canadian goods now banned in the U.S. Fox's Jared Halpern.
16: Milk products, motorcycles, and most alcohol from Canada won't be allowed to cross the U.S. border in 3 weeks. A senior Trump administration official says the products total billions of dollars of goods in an escalation in trade tensions between the neighbors. While some dairy, wine, beer, bourbon, and vodka are included in the upcoming import ban, dozens of other goods face a 50% tariff. Canada has responded with retaliatory tariffs on about $20 billion of U.S. goods, and Prime Minister Mark Carney is threatening additional action, including expanding his country's trade relationships with other partners like the EU. In Washington, Jared Halpern, Fox News.
1: Secretary of State Marco Rubio meets Peru's new president today. Fox's Jonathan Savage.
17: Secretary Rubio says President Keiko Fujimori is someone he looks forward to engaging with. She was sworn in July, promising military-led security operations against rampant crime. The Secretary of State's tour of three South American countries is seeing him meet a series of leaders whose visions align with the Trump administration. Transnational crime, including drug trafficking and gaining control of illegal migration, are recurring issues on this trip. But in Peru, he'll also talk about joint planning around this year's El Nino weather pattern. Jonathan Savage, Fox News.
1: Also on Wednesday night, the Rhode Island primaries were held. Helena Foulkes wins the Democratic nomination for governor. The former CBS executive considered a strong primary challenge to the current governor, Daniel McKee. John Reed wins the Democratic nomination for U.S. Senate in Rhode Island. He fended off two progressive primary challengers, extending a three-decade hold on his party's nomination as the 76-year-old senator seeks a sixth term in Washington, D.C. I'm Ted Lindner, and this is Fox News.
10: From the COCO Weather Center, the Warrensburg forecast, we do have a chance of showers and thunderstorms today. Mostly sunny, high near 95, heat index values up to about 99. Then tonight, more showers, possibly a thunderstorm with a low of 68. Chance of rain overnight, 100%. Then tomorrow, still a chance of showers and thunderstorms, partly sunny with a high near 83. And Thursday night, mostly clear, low 64.
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2: From the Coco Weather Center, the Warrensburg forecast, we do have a chance of showers and thunderstorms today. Mostly sunny, high near 95. Heat index values up to about 99. Then tonight, more showers, possibly a thunderstorm with a low of 68. Chance of rain overnight, 100%. Then tomorrow, still a chance of showers and thunderstorms, partly sunny with a high near 83. And Thursday night, mostly clear, low 64.
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6: From the Coco Weather Center, the Warrensburg forecast, we do have a chance of showers and thunderstorms today. Mostly sunny. High near 95. Heat index values up to about 99. Then tonight, more showers, possibly a thunderstorm with a low of 68. Chance of rain overnight, 100%. Then tomorrow, still a chance of showers and thunderstorms, partly sunny with a high near 83. Still a chance of showers and thunderstorms, partly sunny with a high near 83. And Thursday night, mostly clear, low 64.

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1: To the voters. I'm Sue Guzman, Fox News. And Republicans rallying their base for the November elections with an historic midterm convention in Dallas. The keynote speaker, President Trump.
2: We love this state and we love this country. That's all we can say. But what an honor it is to be in Texas. What a place.
1: The president vowing to campaign aggressively for Republicans. He also promised if Republicans win the midterms.
2: I will issue a dividend to every adult citizen in the United States of America for $5,000.
1: Meanwhile, the event celebrating Republicans featured a surprise video appearance from a Democrat.
3: Yes, I'm Senator John Fetterman, Pennsylvania. Yes, I'm a Democrat. Why am I here talking to you today? Because, well, I'm a common sense Democrat.
1: And Fetterman introduced his Republican counterpart in Pennsylvania, Senator Dave McCormick. Explosions reported on Iran's islands as Iran's oil exports are targeted. Fox's Christina Coleman has the story.
4: The strikes that the U.S. did fire off recently were in response to Iran firing missiles at U.S. warships for two consecutive days. They fire ballistic missiles and cluster munitions at bases in Jordan used by the U.S. military. Jordan intercepted all but two of them. The few they did not intercept landed in unpopulated areas, and no casualties were reported. Also, U.S. ships evaded all of Iran's attacks over the past few days, but the IRGC did not have the same success. The U.S. has struck 10 Iranian oil tankers over the past week.
1: This comes as President Trump claims the U.S. has full control of the waterway of the strait. Before he left for Dallas yesterday, the president says he's not looking for a deal with Iran, but he does say he believes a deal can be reached. 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
0: From around the world, Trey Yingst, joining us from Tel Aviv, Israel. To Washington,
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1: Rhode Island primaries held Wednesday. Helena Foulkes is won the Democratic nomination for governor. Former CVS executive considered a strong primary challenger to incumbent Governor Dan McKee. Plus, John Reed has won the Democratic nomination for U.S. Senate in Rhode Island. He fended off two progressive primary challengers, extended a three-decade-long hold on his party's nomination as the 76-year-old senator seeks a sixth term in Washington. Also, some of the cockpit recordings of the deadly Amazon cargo plane that crashed in Miami Sunday have now been released.
7: One of the two pilots repeatedly warned they were coming in too fast and at the last second urged them to abort the landing. The National Transportation Safety Board interviewed both pilots. The agency says the other pilot didn't consistently respond to the speed warnings before the crash. The plane barreled off the runway and smashed into a van carrying workers. It then hit a compact SUV as the aircraft slid across a road and caught fire. The five people killed were all in the van. Five others were hurt. Tom Rigotti, Fox News.
1: Apple has debuted a foldable iPhone, new artificial intelligence features, and more at its September Surprise and Shine launch event. 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
8: The company unveiling the iPhone 18 Pro lineup, which includes major advancements in AI, performance, battery, and camera, as well as an entirely new version of Siri powered by Apple Intelligence, along with its latest wearable tech, the Apple Watch Series 12, Apple Watch Ultra 4, and AirPods. 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
5: From the Cocoa Weather Center, the Warrensburg forecast, we do have a chance of showers and thunderstorms today. Mostly sunny, high near 95. Heat index values up to about 99. Then tonight, more showers, possibly a thunderstorm with a low of 68. Chance of rain overnight, 100%. Then tomorrow, still a chance of showers and thunderstorms, partly sunny with a high near 83. And Thursday night, mostly clear, low 64.
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2: From the Coco Weather Center, the Warrensburg forecast, we do have a chance of showers and thunderstorms today. Mostly sunny, high near 95. Heat index values up to about 99. Then tonight, more showers, possibly a thunderstorm with a low of 68. Chance of rain overnight, 100%. Then tomorrow, still a chance of showers and thunderstorms, partly sunny with a high near 83. And Thursday night, mostly clear, low 64.
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4: From the Coco Weather Center, the Warrensburg forecast, we do have a chance of showers and thunderstorms today. Mostly sunny. High near 95. Heat index values up to about 99. Then tonight, more showers, possibly a thunderstorm with a low of 68. Chance of rain overnight, 100%. Then tomorrow, still a chance of showers and thunderstorms, partly sunny with a high near 83. And Thursday night, mostly clear, low 64.
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1: Getting ready for the midterms. I'm Ted Lindner, Fox News. Less than 2 months ago now till the midterm elections, President Trump offering his support to Republican candidates across the country at the party's first ever midterm convention in Dallas, Texas, as the keynote speaker on Wednesday night. The president, who spoke for well over an hour, telling voters to pretend he's on the ballot in November.
2: We can't let that string be broken. So I'm asking you to pretend that I'm on the ballot. Just one more time.
1: The convention ends tonight. The president expected to speak again. Rhode Island primary election results says the primaries happened on Wednesday night. Democrat gubernatorial candidate Helena Foulkes defeating Rhode Island Governor Dan McKee. McKee becomes the first governor to fall in the primaries this year and the first in 8 years. Folks speaking to her supporters after the win on Wednesday night.
3: I know a lot of people are worn out by politics right now, and who can blame them? It can feel less like it's about the issues people are actually struggling with and more about noise and division. That's not how we're going to lead.
1: Folks will be going up against Republican candidate Aaron Gukian in the midterms on November 3rd. Friday marks 25 years since the September 11th attacks. Former President George W. Bush reflecting on the anniversary during a moderated event held on Wednesday night at the George W. Bush Presidential Center in Dallas with former Secretary of State Condoleezza Rice. The president in Florida on that fateful Tuesday morning 25 years ago reading to school children when his chief of staff Andrew Card informed of the attack. Today marks 1 year since conservative activist Charlie Kirk was killed on the campus of Utah Valley University. His friend Candace Owens, who's been devoting nearly every show to investigating his murder, says she'll have a special show dedicated to his memory. America's listening to Fox News.
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1: A U.S.-Canada trade war is escalating with some Canadian goods now banned in the U.S.
7: Milk products, motorcycles, and most alcohol from Canada won't be allowed to cross the U.S. border in 3 weeks. A senior Trump administration official says the products total billions of dollars of goods in an escalation in trade tensions between the neighbors. While some dairy, wine, beer, bourbon, and vodka are included in the upcoming import ban, dozens of other goods face a 50% tariff. Canada has responded with retaliatory tariffs on about $20 billion of U.S. goods, and Prime Minister Mark Carney is threatening additional action, including expanding his country's trade relationships with other partners like the EU. In Washington, Jared Halpern, Fox News.
1: Secretary of State Marco Rubio meets Peru's new president today.
8: Secretary Rubio says President Keiko Fujimori is someone he looks forward to engaging with. She was sworn in July, promising military-led security operations against rampant crime. The Secretary of State's tour of three South American countries is seeing him meet a series of leaders whose visions align with the Trump administration. Transnational crime, including drug trafficking and gaining control of illegal migration, are recurring issues on this trip. But in Peru, he'll also talk about joint planning around this year's El Nino weather pattern. Jonathan Savage, Fox News.
1: An Apple debut on the iPhone 18 Pro and Pro Max at the company's annual fall showcase event in Cupertino, California. Speaking at the event, Apple's new CEO, John Ternus, described the new features of the latest iPhone.
9: Introducing iPhone 18 Pro and iPhone 18 Pro Max. We made massive advancements in the most important areas: intelligence, performance, battery, and camera.
1: The iPhone 18 Pro and Pro Max will both include Apple Intelligence, the company's new AI platform, as well as a faster processor and what Apple claims is the most battery life of any iPhone to date. I'm Ted Lindner. This is Fox News.
10: From the Cocoa Weather Center, the Warrensburg forecast, we do have a chance of showers and thunderstorms today. Mostly sunny, high near 95. Heat index values up to about 99. Then tonight, more showers, possibly a thunderstorm with a low of 68. Chance of rain overnight, 100%. Then tomorrow, still a chance of showers and thunderstorms, partly sunny with a high near 83. And Thursday night, mostly clear, low 64.
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2: From the Coco Weather Center, the Warrensburg forecast, we do have a chance of showers and thunderstorms today. Mostly sunny, high near 95. Heat index values up to about 99. Then tonight, more showers, possibly a thunderstorm with a low of 68. Chance of rain overnight, 100%. Then tomorrow, still a chance of showers and thunderstorms, partly sunny with a high near 83. And Thursday night, mostly clear, low 64.
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2: From the Coco Weather Center, the Warrensburg forecast, we do have a chance of showers and thunderstorms today. Mostly sunny, high near 95. Heat index values up to about 99. Then tonight, more showers, possibly a thunderstorm with a low of 68. Chance of rain overnight, 100%. Then tomorrow, still a chance of showers and thunderstorms, partly sunny with a high near 83. And Thursday night, mostly clear, low 64.
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1: Republicans have never done this before. I'm Dave Anthony, Fox News. A two-day midterm convention before the November elections.
2: I'm asking you to let us finish the job we began with the greatest 2 years in the history of the presidency.
1: And President Trump closed out night one with an hour and 45-minute speech in Dallas, Texas. Fox's Evan Brown was there.
3: Midterm elections often see lower turnout due to no presidential race, and that could be damaging, President Trump tells supporters.
2: So I'm asking you to pretend that I'm on the ballot. I'm on the ballot.
3: Speaking Wednesday at the Republicans' midterm convention, he says without heavy turnout by Republicans, Democrats could win the Congress back, and that means undoing things like tax cuts and border control.
2: We are never going back to where we were just 2 years ago when our country was an embarrassment.
1: The president also promised if Republicans keep control of the House and Senate in the elections, he'll pay every adult citizen in the U.S. a Trump dividend of $5,000. The president also suggested the Iran conflict may not end before the elections, and gas prices are up another nickel today. AAA's national average for regular $4.27 per gallon. Diesel hit a new record high of $5.97.
4: Iran-backed Houthi rebels in Yemen are getting closer to control over a key maritime trade route, the Bab el-Mandeb Strait. It's where ships enter or leave the Red Sea close to the Suez Canal. The Houthis have exchanged strikes with Saudi Arabia in recent days.
1: That's Fox's Jonathan Savage. In Rhode Island, a Democratic senator fended off challenges from progressive candidates, winning the Democratic primary, Jack Reed. But Rhode Island's Governor Dan McKee lost, the first governor in any state to be primaried out in 8 years. Helena Foulkes beat McKee.
5: I know a lot of people are worn out by politics right now, and who can blame them?
1: Foulkes will face Republican Aaron Gukian in November. 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
1: It's been 1 year to the day since conservative activist Charlie Kirk was assassinated, shot to death during a speech at Utah Valley University. Caleb Chilcutt was there, standing close to Kirk at the time. He's part of the Turning Point USA organization and tells Fox.
18: After he's gone, we're still here, we're still loud, we're still mobilizing, especially on college campuses where it matters so, so much to our generation.
1: Kirk's accused killer could face the death penalty at trial. Tomorrow will mark 25 years since the September 11th terror attacks that killed nearly 3,000 people. Even more have died since of 9/11-related illnesses in New York City. First responders like firefighters and police.
19: 23 members of the NYPD were killed that day. Department Chaplain A.R. Bernard.
20: Their sacrifice reminds us of a sobering truth. September 11th did not end on September 11th.
19: More than 450 officers have died of 9/11-related illnesses since. NYPD Commissioner Jessica Tisch offered this sobering truth.
21: We know painfully that those losses are not over.
19: And she added that 25 years later, this challenge remains.
21: To preserve who they were and the extraordinary standard of service they left to those who followed them.
19: Kevin Uretsky, Fox News.
1: On Wall Street, stock futures are mixed. They are down for the NASDAQ, up for the Dow. This after another sell-off dragged the Dow down 405 points. The Dow's lost just over 1,000 in 2 days. The NFL season kicked off last night with a Super Bowl rematch and the same winner, Seattle.
22: Here is May. Quick look was close. Throwing it up in the air.
1: That interception, Patriots quarterback Drake May's third of the game, sealed it for the Seahawks. Seattle beat New England 13-10 on NBC. Tonight, the Los Angeles Rams play the San Francisco 49ers in Australia. I'm Dave Anthony. This is Fox News.
10: From the Cocoa Weather Center, the Warrensburg forecast, we do have a chance of showers and thunderstorms today. Mostly sunny, high near 95. Heat index values up to about 99. Then tonight, more showers, possibly a thunderstorm with a low of 68. Chance of rain overnight, 100%. Then tomorrow, still a chance of showers and thunderstorms, partly sunny with a high near 83. And Thursday night, mostly clear, low 64.
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13: Okay, I've got a big helping of Rolling Stones with a side of zombies and some Simon and Garfunkel over easy. Is that you?
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13: 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And the boiled Billy Joel with a side of Hall & Oates there.
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Posting a poster of Pancho and Cisco one California day. She says she believes in a Robin Hood and brotherhood and colors of green and gray.

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I'll be the Count of Monte Cristo, you'll be the Countess May. You can believe in Robin Hood and Brotherhood, rolling the ball in the hay.

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4: From the Coco Weather Center, the Warrensburg forecast. Today, showers and thunderstorms this morning. Some could produce some heavy rainfall with a high near 80. Tonight, areas of fog after 9 p.m., otherwise mostly cloudy. Low in the morning, 64. Tomorrow, areas of fog until around 10 a.m., otherwise mostly cloudy early, then gradually becoming sunny with a high near 84. Mostly clear Friday night, the low 66. Chance for rain on Saturday.
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6: From the Coco Weather Center, the Warrensburg forecast. Today, showers and thunderstorms this morning. Some could produce some heavy rainfall with a high near 80. Tonight, areas of fog after 9 p.m., otherwise mostly cloudy. Low in the morning, 64. Tomorrow, areas of fog until around 10 a.m., otherwise mostly cloudy early, then gradually becoming sunny with a high near 84. Mostly clear Friday night, the low 66. Chance for rain on Saturday.
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1: Urging people to vote Republican in November. I'm Dave Anthony, Fox News.
2: On election night, we're going to prove that America does not belong to those who hate it.
1: President Trump closing out the first night of the GOP's first ever midterm convention in Dallas, adding there's a bonus if Republicans keep control of the House and Senate.
2: You win with us and you get $5,000, it will be called the Trump dividend.
1: He says it'll go to every adult U.S. citizen, but Fox's Madeline Rivera reports.
3: Those $5,000 checks could require congressional approval. The president has previously promised $2,000 tariff dividends, but that plan has not come into fruition as it faces legal, mathematical, and political problems. Affordability, though, is still the number one issue for voters, and President Trump touched on gas prices and the war in Iran.
2: You know, it happens to me all the time. Guys come up, you know, I wish you didn't do the war in Iran. Gasoline's up, blah, blah, blah. And I say, well, let me ask you one question. Can Iran have a nuclear weapon? Absolutely not. Well, then I'm right.
1: Well, the president also suggested the conflict may not end before the elections, and gas prices are up another nickel today. AAA's national average for regular $4.27 now per gallon. Diesel at a record high $5.97. Two disasters in the water. A passenger ferry caught fire off the Philippines coast, leaving five people dead as the search continues for dozens missing. In China, a cargo ship caught fire at a port, killing at least 20 people, and five more are missing. Today marks 1 year since Charlie Kirk was assassinated during a speech at Utah Valley University, where tonight there will be a memorial service. Caleb Chilcutt was with Turning Point USA at the university and was with Kirk when he was shot, and tells Fox,
4: very appreciative of Charlie Kirk and just the message that he stood for, and I'm just beyond proud that just a year later, we're still able to carry on his message.
1: Kirk's accused gunman could get the death penalty if convicted. America's listening to Fox News.
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1: Days after the Amazon cargo plane crash in Miami, the National Transportation Safety Board has interviewed the pilots. One had warned they were coming in too fast and wanted to abort the landing. Instead, the plane overshot the runway, smashing into vehicles and killing 5 people. There was drama in the sky overseas related to Russia's war in Ukraine.
8: The Prime Minister of Norway, Jonas Gahr Støre, telling his country's state broadcaster that a plane carrying Ukrainian President Volodymyr Zelensky was nearly hit by a drone as it took off from Moldova. The two men met to discuss potential support for Ukraine's air defences. Moldovan police say a Russian drone crashed in a sunflower field on Tuesday but caused no casualties. The country closed airspace for a time, delaying President Zelensky's departure. The drone had passed through NATO member Romania, causing Moldova and Spain to scramble forces in response. Jonathan Savage, Fox News.
1: On Wall Street, stock futures are mixed. They're up for the Dow, down for the NASDAQ, following another sell-off yesterday. The NFL season kicked off last night.
9: The champs win the Super Bowl rematch.
10: Here is May. Quick look was close. Throwing it up in the air.
9: That interception by Josh Jobe sealing the victory on NBC Sports. The Seahawks beat the Patriots 13-10 in the NFL season opener. Seattle scoring all of their points in the second half as New England QB Drake May threw 3 interceptions on the night. Seahawks quarterback Sam Darnold set for an MRI later today. He left the game with a hip injury after just 5 plays. Frank Lanza, Fox News.
1: Tonight, another game. The Los Angeles Rams and the San Francisco 49ers in Australia. In baseball, the defending champs are red hot. The LA Dodgers won their seventh straight game, beating Cincinnati. But the Dodgers also lost. Star player Shohei Ohtani put on the injured list. I'm Dave Anthony. This is Fox News.
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12: From the COCO Weather Center, the Warrensburg forecast, today showers and thunderstorms this morning. Some could produce some heavy rainfall with a high near 80. Tonight, areas of fog after 9 p.m., otherwise mostly cloudy. Low in the morning, 64. Tomorrow, areas of fog until around 10 a.m., otherwise mostly cloudy early, then gradually becoming sunny with a high near 84. Mostly clear Friday night, the low 66. Chance for rain on Saturday.
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14: 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Deadlines are looming in the fight over congressional maps in Missouri, and today will be busy. Ashley Byrd has details.
15: U.S. Supreme Court Justice Brett Kavanaugh agreed to consider a second lawsuit over Missouri's congressional maps. He has asked for arguments to be in today, Thursday. He's hearing an appeal of decisions by a federal district court that conflicted with his own over what map to use. Missouri's Secretary of State Denny Hoskins chose to follow the court that agreed with him, and today is ordered to explain to the state Supreme Court why he defied their orders and instructed county clerks to use the new map drawn by legislative Republicans. And in a letter today, some of those same Republicans threatened to impeach the state Supreme Court if they hold Hoskins in contempt. Stay tuned for updates this morning.
14: The Missouri Department of Health and Senior Services says a person with confirmed measles traveled through the Sedalia train station in central Missouri on August 27th. The individual boarded a Chicago-bound train and was not a Pettis County resident. Health leaders are urging anyone who may have been exposed to monitor for measles symptoms for 21 days and contact their local health department if symptoms develop. A West Central Missouri banker has pleaded guilty in a multi-million-dollar investment fraud case. Sue Danielson reports.
16: Federal investigators say 45-year-old Craig Johnson of Butler was a vice president and loan officer at the Community First Bank, where starting in 2024, he convinced people to invest in a cattle buying and selling venture. Turns out the money was not used to buy and sell cattle, but was put in an investment account, which Johnson directed, losing over $4 million.
14: This is Missouri Net.
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14: Outgoing Missouri Senate leader Cindy O'Loughlin has thrown her name into consideration for Missouri's next education commissioner. O'Loughlin, who is term limited and leaving the Senate in January, cites her background in education and leadership of Senate education policy. Republicans opened the first midterm election convention in Dallas yesterday with President Donald Trump delivering the keynote speech. Missouri Congressman Jason Smith is on the list of speakers this afternoon, and the only Missourian on the podium. Congressman Wesley Bell was asked if he could trust his vote if he were to mail it through the downtown United States Postal Service Processing and Distribution Center in St. Louis. He tells KMOX that he's not aware of any issues with mail-in voting related to that facility, but promises to hold leaders accountable.
19: That's something that we would like to think that they're going to do everything that they can to make certain that there are no issues.
14: For more Missouri stories, find the podcast Show Me Today.
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12: 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I'm Marion Woods, and news is brought to you by WarrensburgRadio.com, your source for local news, sports, and information 24 hours a day with rain this morning. Temperatures in the 60s, been a while, 68 right now, and showers and thunderstorms this morning. Some could produce some heavy rainfall. Our high today, only 80 degrees. A suspect has been arrested in connection with a Warrensburg arson investigation. Warrensburg Police Department says burglary, arson, harassment, and animal abuse are among the charges requested against 34-year-old Byron Caffey of Florissant. The news release says emergency personnel responded to a fire in the 1200 block of William Place the morning of August 14th. The victim reported they came home and found smoke coming from the residence. The residence was extensively damaged and two dogs were found dead inside. The Missouri State Fire Marshal determined the fire was intentional. The victim also reported they received threatening text messages from Caffey. Caffey is currently held in the Johnson County Detention Center pending formal charges. Two 11-year-olds from Warrensburg injured yesterday, one with injuries, one not, after an accident that occurred at about 3:30 yesterday afternoon here in Warrensburg at 708 East Gay Street. One of the juveniles was operating a 2013 Coleman Outfitter UTV-2, traveling around a tree, lost control, and it rolled. One of the 11-year-olds with serious injuries was transported by EMS to Western Missouri Medical Center. The other 11-year-old, the male, there's a male and a female here, the male not injured, the female with serious injuries yesterday. Warrensburg Convention and Visitors Bureau board meeting via the Zoom platform will be held today at 10 o'clock this morning. Western Missouri Medical Center is a founding member of the new Show Me High Value Network. That's a network of 23 local independent community hospitals who are working together now to collaborate on clinical and business initiatives that enhance care, control cost, and support value-based care arrangements with insurers. While participating in the network provides opportunities to share resources, knowledge, and best practices, Western Missouri Medical Center remains an independent hospital focused on serving the needs of its community. With the support of its Board of Trustees, the hospital joined the Show Me High Value Network to gain the benefits of collaboration while maintaining its independence and local focus. We're focused on the future of healthcare while continuing to serve our community locally, said Dorinda J. Dick, President and CEO of Western Missouri Medical Center. The Show Me High Value Network gives independent community hospitals the opportunity to work together, share resources, and find efficiencies while continuing to make decisions locally and remain focused on the needs of the communities we serve. Warrensburg Main Street has turned the third Wednesday of the spring and summer months into a vibrant downtown celebration with the third Wednesday event. This event brings together local artisans, downtown businesses, and community members to showcase the creativity and spirit of downtown Warrensburg. Warrensburg Main Street rebranded Third Wednesdays as a way to create more opportunities for the community to show off their creative sides and bring culture into downtown. The community can find over 40 local artisans, vendors spread throughout downtown, as well as a handful of Warrensburg Farmers Market vendors set up on Market Street throughout the season. Third Wednesdays are held each month from April through September, with the final event of the 2026 season taking place on Wednesday, September the 16th from 5 to 7 p.m. along Holden and Market Streets in downtown Warrensburg. The September event will bring together local artists, makers, nonprofits, and community groups for an evening of shopping, community connections, and activities in downtown Warrensburg. And as the final third Wednesday of the season, the September event will provide one last opportunity for the community to enjoy this monthly downtown gathering. Enjoy an evening of entertainment as the University of Central Missouri Division of Theater and Dance presents Ride or Die, featuring four student-directed one-act plays, September 10th through 12th. That starts today. Performances are at 7:30 p.m. in the Black Box Theater in Nickerson Hall. Doors will open at 7 p.m. We'll take a look at the sports, and that's coming up for you in just 1 minute.
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12: Turning to sports, high school football coming up tomorrow night here in Warrensburg. Well, not really in Warrensburg, because Warrensburg's on the road this week. They're going to Oak Grove on Friday night. We'll have it for you beginning at 6:45 here on Coco. Knobnoster travels to Warsaw. Adrian at Holden, and Crestridge will be at Butler on Friday. University of Central Missouri Mules Golf secured a runner-up finish at the Mule after the third and final round of play yesterday at Mules National Golf Club. The Mules shot a final round team score 288, 8 over, to finish with a three-round total of 5 over par, 845, for that two-day tournament, securing second place. Number 10-ranked University of Central Oklahoma rolled to the team championship, posting a 54-hole team score of 22 under par, 818, at 268, 274, and 276. While the Mules red team were second, Missouri Southern rounded out the top three in third with a three-round team tally of 11 over par. UCM's black team tied for eighth. They had a team score of 29 over, 869. Mules are scheduled to return to action September 14th and 15th at the regional preview at the Meadows at Grand Valley State in Grand Rapids, Michigan. Football this Saturday in the MIAA, Pitt State at West Alabama, Michigan Tech at Emporia State, Washburn at Northwest Missouri, Central Oklahoma at Central Arkansas, Missouri Western at Missouri S&T, and here in town, Delta State at Central Missouri for Family Weekend. That'll be at 7 o'clock, broadcast time here on the UCM Sports Radio Network at 6 on Saturday. Mules football quarterback Jordan Pichot was named the MIAA Offensive Athlete of the Week for last week's games. Jenny's Volleyball will be at the Griffin Volleyball Invitational this weekend, facing Illinois Springfield, Arkansas Tech, and McKendree. Jenny's Soccer will face Harding tomorrow in Searcy, Arkansas at 7, and then Wichita Baptist on Sunday at 1 in Arkadelphia. UCM Cross Country hits the course Friday in Springfield, Missouri. Jenny's Golf begins their season Monday, September 28th in Dallas, Texas for the DBU Classic. Friday, tomorrow, Missouri at Kansas, the Border War continues. Saturday, Oklahoma at Michigan, USF at Army, Ohio State at Texas, 1-2 there, Navy at Florida Atlantic, North Dakota State at Air Force. Bobby Witt Jr. hit a 3-run home run in the 5th inning, and the Royals beat the Diamondbacks 5-2 last night in a game that was delayed 50 minutes by rain at the outset. Diamondbacks' winning streak ended at 4. They fell a half game behind San Diego for the third wild card in the National League. It was the third straight series in which the Royals won the final game to avoid being swept. Daniel Lynch, 5-5 now, picked up the win, his first since moving into the starting rotation in early August. He allowed 2 runs on 4 hits in 5 innings. Nate Pearson earned his 4th save. After an off day today, Diamondbacks will host the Texas Rangers on Friday. Royals will travel to Boston Friday to face the Red Sox. Royals have not announced a starter to face Boston's right-hand pitcher, Sonny Gray, who's 17-4 in the opener. Shea Whitcomb's RBI double kept a 6-run rally with 2 out in the 8th inning as the San Francisco Giants beat the St. Louis Cardinals 7-6 yesterday to complete a series sweep. Marked the 8th consecutive game between the Cardinals and the Giants that was decided by 1 run. Up next, Cardinals and left-hander Matthew Liberatore host the White Sox on Friday night. Shohei Ohtani, who has sat out 6 of the past 7 games because of discomfort in his right arm, is going on the injured list. Los Angeles Dodgers manager Dave Roberts told reporters after Wednesday night's 14-1 win over the Cincinnati Reds. Roberts said putting Ohtani on the IL was the right thing to do, adding, "We tried to kick the can down the road as much as we could." In one way, the NFL season began the same way the last one ended, with the Seattle Seahawks defense making life miserable for Drake May. This time, though, it was Drew Locke leading the Seahawks to a 13-10 win over the New England Patriots last night at Lumen Field in a rematch of Super Bowl 60. After Sam Darnold went down on the opening possession with a right hip injury, Seahawks quarterback 2 stepped up, Locke threw a 45-yard touchdown pass to tie the game in the 4th quarter. Darnold now scheduled to undergo an MRI on Thursday. That's sports. I'm Marion Woods.
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3: I'm Brent Barnett on Brownfield. An economist says more farmers are using artificial intelligence to support business decisions. Michael Langemeyer is with Purdue University's Center for Commercial Agriculture.
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3: An eastern Wisconsin farmer says rising diesel costs are cutting into already tight margins. Raymond Dietrich tells Brownfield that the cost of fuel is one of his biggest concerns this fall.
26: Still got to pay to haul that manure out. I still got to pay to get that corn silage in. Still got to pay to haul that milk to town. I mean, that hauling cost for milk town is another big factor. I mean, that used to be kind of like small potatoes, but it's getting to be a big deal.
3: A farmer in southwest Iowa considers himself fortunate, as many growers across the Midwest have received too much or too little rainfall. Mark Peterson farms near Stanton and says rains have been timely this summer.
27: In late June and part of July, we get right on the edge of, oh good, I don't have to mow the lawn this week. Then it rained and, oh darn, I got to mow the lawn.
3: And the USDA says broiler hatchery numbers are mixed. 249 million broiler type eggs were set into incubation, falling 1.7 million on the week. I'm Brent Barnett, Brownfield.
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2: Well, I suppose you've noticed we've had some rain this morning. You noticed that, did you? Okay. Welcome. Feels pretty good outside, really. 68 degrees right now with the showers and thunderstorms around this morning. And a high of only 80 degrees today. Oh, I love it.
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4: He was George Thompson, free after almost 5 years in the jail of Palmyra and the penitentiary of Jefferson City. He, James H. Burr, and a married friend named Lanson Work were abolitionists. Work's older brother would become more famous because he wrote the old campaign song for the Civil War, Marching Through Georgia. In early July of 1841, these three crossed the Mississippi from Quincy, Illinois, to persuade slaves to go to free Illinois with them. They were arrested, and they spent 2 months chained to each other in the Palmyra jail. But their religion sustained them. To the astonishment of Palmyra residents, they conducted prayer sessions and Sunday services for themselves and other prisoners. When townspeople came to look in on them and jeer at them, the three sang and preached to the derisive crowd. An Episcopal church member wrote to a St. Louis newspaper which had referred to the three as Mormons, saying, "They're Presbyterians." These three men were first arrested, and I was under the impression they were kidnappers and that their object was to get Negroes off and sell them, but I am perfectly convinced they are dyed-in-the-wool abolitionists. They talk freely and openly on the subject, and they say the laws of God are superior to the laws of man. I never have in the whole course of my life seen such deluded creatures. Despite their miserable conditions, Work was able to write later, "Palmyra Jail is not a gloomy place. I've had many happy moments, which I shall not soon forget." Their trial was a joke. Wouldn't stand today. At the time, Missouri law prohibited attempting to lure slaves away, and the only law that it had was one of having to do with the accomplished act of escape. The law also prohibited slaves from testifying against white people. But the charges were filed, and the testimony of the Negroes was admitted through what they supposedly told their owners. A mob of about 20 had gathered outside the courthouse and had built a gallows, expecting acquittal, planning a lynching soon after the not guilty verdict. But the jury surprised the mob by sentencing the three men to 12 years in the state prison. When they got to the penitentiary, they found the warden drunk and found all three of them packed into one cell 12 feet by 8 feet, with an arched roof, one window, a double bed with two small blankets, and a single bed with one blanket. They finally got permission to put the three beds together and switched off, being the middle man, in efforts to keep warm. They found the food terrible, describing it as bread and flesh for breakfast and lunch, bread and water at night. Work's wife was working hard to gain their freedom. Governor Thomas Reynolds was not sympathetic, but Governor John Edwards was. Work was pardoned in January of 1845, and Burr was released a year later, but Thompson, the most aggressive of the three, was not turned loose until June of 1846, after saying his actions had been rash and imprudent. Thompson later quoted Governor Edwards telling him he had no doubts that all states eventually would eliminate slavery, for a free man will work faster, strike truer, bring it down harder, and work with more spirit and zeal than a slave who gets nothing for his toils. The prison sentence might have been hard to serve, but it saved their lives. They were sentenced on this date, September the 10th, in 1841.
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2: From the Coco Weather Center, the Warrensburg forecast. Today, showers and thunderstorms this morning. Some could produce some heavy rainfall with a high near 80. Tonight, areas of fog after 9 p.m., otherwise mostly cloudy. Low in the morning, 64. Tomorrow, areas of fog until around 10 a.m., otherwise mostly cloudy early, then gradually becoming sunny with a high near 84. Mostly clear Friday night, the low 66. Chance for rain on Saturday. And right now we have rain. Welcome. Welcome, rain. Yeah, it's 68 degrees.
8: Higher fuel and fertilizer costs pressure 2026 farm income. I'm Erin Anderson with the Brownfield Dairy Update. An ag economist with American Farm Bureau says record production costs in USDA's September farm income report reflect how much net farm income is eroding. Faith Parham tells Brownfield.
9: We continue to see a downturn in the farm economy and production expenses continue to increase.
8: The USDA is projecting 2026 net farm income at $158.4 billion, down more than $9 billion from last year when adjusting for inflation. She says while cattle and calf cash receipts are forecast to rise by more than 5%, other livestock categories are projected lower.
9: For example, eggs are coming down 66% from the previous year on their cash receipts. A lot of that due to the really high prices we saw in eggs, but still notable. Dairy products and hogs down around 4%.
8: The agency estimates federal support will rise nearly 70% from last year to $47 billion. Cash dairy prices were mostly up Wednesday at the Chicago Mercantile Exchange. Dry whey was up a half to 75 and three quarters. One sale was reported at that price. 40-pound cheese blocks were up three quarters to 147. Three sales were reported, ranging from 146 to 147. Cheese barrels were unchanged at 153 and a quarter. No sales were reported. Butter was down two and a quarter to 138. 13 sales were reported, ranging from 137 and three quarters to 138. Non-fat dry milk was up two and a quarter to 191 and a half. One sale was reported at that price. Go to brownfieldagnews.com for more. I'm Erin Anderson with the Brownfield Dairy Update.
10: While you're busy farming, Missouri corn is working for you. Hello, I'm your host, David Geiger. The Poet Bioprocessing Ladonia facility is celebrating 20 years. Its general manager, Steve Murphy, says a lot has happened in that time.
11: The goal at the time was to create a market for locally grown corn other than sending it all down the river, and create a big end user that could bring higher prices to farmers. And I think we've been pretty successful at that. Since 2006, we've added more capacity over the years. Right now, we're grinding 27 million bushels of corn every year. Corn just hit $5. So at $5 corn, 27 million bushels is $135 million we're going to buy from local farmers. And so best guess is that we've added another 25 cents per bushel over those 20 years to the average delivery price for farmers in our draw area.
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0: Good morning. I'm Barbara Curtis with a morning message from Warrensburg Church of the Brethren, the little church with big ideas. This morning I'm exploring more wisdom from Phil Cousineau, author of The Art of the Pilgrimage, as he examines approaches of those he has guided as they travel the world. Phil's main distinction is between those who travel primarily as tourists, seeking distraction, and those who prefer to travel as pilgrims, learning the art of full attention. The author says that tourists travel to get away. They usually are seeking pleasure and comfort, and they avoid obstacles. A pilgrim, however, travels with a goal and a vision, welcoming obstacles for the lessons they teach. The distinction between the attitude of a tourist or that of a pilgrim has nothing to do with physical geography. Whether one is a world traveler or has never crossed the county line, being open to each day, looking deeper, paying attention, and cultivating curiosity will require a pilgrim attitude. If and or when you attend church, is your approach as a tourist? Are you engaging merely as a spectator? Are you there expecting your preferences to be met? Would you be unhappy if someone was already seated in your favorite pew? It's not unusual to have expectations and preferences about the quality of the sound system, the selection of music, the quality of the preaching, the comfort of the pew or the chair, the general ambience of the sanctuary. But one always has the option to choose to be totally present to the moment just as it is, even if it's not ideal. If each one attending the worship service arrives as a pilgrim with a goal and a vision, willing to welcome the obstacles for the lessons they teach, I believe the Holy Spirit will be moving in the midst of those present as they worship. I look forward to worshiping as a pilgrim next Sunday as we seek a deeper relationship with Jesus, peacefully, simply, together.
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3: Rallying Republicans like never before. I'm Dave Anthony, Fox News.
4: I'm asking you to pretend that I'm on the ballot. I'm on the ballot.
3: President Trump at their first ever GOP midterm convention.
4: Just one more time.
3: Fox's Evan Brown was there in Dallas when the president closed out night one, offering a bonus if Republicans win in November and keep control of Congress.
5: Due to his policies of trade negotiations and tariffs, the country has money to hand out.
4: I will issue a dividend to every adult citizen in the United States of America for $5,000.
5: But he warns if Republicans lose this November's congressional elections, the Democrats will work to undo not just his economic policies, but also border control and crime reduction.
3: Now, the president also reiterated he won't let Iran get a nuclear weapon, but he suggests the conflict may not end by the elections. Fox's Jonathan Savage reports there are
6: signs that its consequences are spreading. Iran-backed Houthi rebels in Yemen are getting closer to control over a key maritime trade route, the Bab el-Mandeb Strait. President Trump's advising Iran not to get cute after noting activity had been seen on Pickaxe Mountain, a fortified site near a uranium enrichment plant.
3: And oil prices are up this morning, rising another 1%, and gas has been pumped up another nickel, putting AAA's national average for regular at $4.27 per gallon, and diesel is up again today, hitting a new record high, $5.97. A Democratic senator in Rhode Island, Jack Reed, fended off a primary challenge from progressives, but Rhode Island Governor Dan McKee was primaried out. Helena Foulkes beat McKee by 25 points in the Democratic primary by governor. For governor, that's the first governor in 8 years in any state to lose a primary. 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
3: It's been 1 year now since conservative activist Charlie Kirk was assassinated, shot during a Turning Point USA speech at Utah Valley University.
10: He was later honored by world leaders and by President Trump in one of the largest private memorials ever for a private citizen, as Kirk's influence remains a year later one of the most powerful forces in American politics.
11: Not just America got such an incredible man that sacrificed so much for this country, but that young people had somebody that truly believed in them like nobody else did before.
10: TPUSA's Mikey McCoy: college chapters are reportedly up 64%, new high school chapters up 168% since Kirk's death at the age of just 31. Jeff Manasso, Fox News.
3: Tomorrow we'll remember the 9/11 terror attacks 25 years later, with ceremonies at Ground Zero in New York City, the Pentagon in Washington, and where Flight 93 crashed in Pennsylvania. Former President George W. Bush at his library last night reflected on the moment he found out during a reading event at a school in Florida.
12: America is now under attack. I didn't have much time to process that, but it was pretty clear to me that if we were under attack, then my job was to defend the child that was reading to me and her family and her country. And so it was a moment of clarity.
13: Detailing efforts to get life back to normal after.
14: Why was that so important?
12: Well, because I didn't want us to lose our soul. As we defended our freedoms, I wanted people to remember how precious they are.
13: Speaking with former National Security Advisor and former Secretary of State Condoleezza Rice. Kristen Goodwin, Fox News.
3: Stock futures are mixed this morning on Wall Street. They're down for the NASDAQ, up for the Dow, which has plunged over 1,000 points in a sell-off the last 2 days. The NFL is back. The season opener, a Super Bowl rematch, and the Seattle Seahawks won again, beating the New England Patriots 13-10. I'm Dave Anthony. This is Fox News.
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1: From the COCO Weather Center, the Warrensburg forecast: today, showers and thunderstorms this morning. Some could produce some heavy rainfall with a high near 80. Tonight, areas of fog after 9 p.m., otherwise mostly cloudy. Low in the morning, 64. Tomorrow, areas of fog until around 10 a.m., otherwise mostly cloudy early, then gradually becoming sunny with a high near 84. Mostly clear Friday night, the low 66. Chance for rain on Saturday.
16: Missouri Net News, I'm Matt Pilger. The Missouri Department of Health and Senior Services says a person with confirmed measles traveled through the Sedalia train station in central Missouri on August 27th. The individual boarded a Chicago-bound train and was not a Pettis County resident. Health leaders are urging anyone who may have been exposed to monitor for measles symptoms for 21 days and contact their local health department if symptoms develop. Deadlines are looming in the fight over congressional maps in Missouri, and today will be busy. Ashley Byrd has details.
17: U.S. Supreme Court Justice Brett Kavanaugh agreed to consider a second lawsuit over Missouri's congressional maps. He has asked for arguments to be in today, Thursday. He's hearing an appeal of decisions by a federal district court that conflicted with his own over what map to use. Missouri's Secretary of State, Denny Hoskins, chose to follow the court that agreed with him, and today is ordered to explain to the state Supreme Court why he defied their orders and instructed county clerks to use the new map drawn by legislative Republicans. And in a letter today, some of those same Republicans threatened to impeach the state Supreme Court if they hold Hoskins in contempt. Stay tuned for updates this morning.
16: A West Central Missouri banker has pleaded guilty in a multi-million-dollar investment fraud case. Sue Danielson reports.
18: Federal investigators say 45-year-old Craig Johnson of Butler was a vice president and loan officer at the Community First Bank, where, starting in 2024, he convinced people to invest in a cattle buying and selling venture. Investigators say he approved loans at the bank for some, but did not disclose that he had a vested interest. It turns out the money was not used to buy and sell cattle, but was put in an investment account, which Johnson directed, buying and selling high-risk stocks, losing over $4 million.
16: This is Missouri Net.
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16: Republicans opened the first midterm election convention in Dallas yesterday with President Donald Trump delivering the keynote speech. Missouri Congressman Jason Smith is on the list of speakers this afternoon and the only Missourian on the podium. Outgoing Missouri Senate leader Cindy O'Loughlin has thrown her name into consideration for Missouri's next education commissioner. O'Loughlin, who is term limited and leaving the Senate in January, cites her background in education and leadership of Senate education policy. Congressman Wesley Bell was asked if he could trust his vote if he were to mail it through the downtown United States Postal Service Processing and Distribution Center in St. Louis. He tells KMOX that he's not aware of any issues with mail-in voting related to that facility, but promises to hold leaders accountable.
21: That's something that we would like to think that they're going to do everything that they can to make certain that there are no issues.
16: For more Missouri stories, find the podcast Show Me Today.
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1: 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Good morning. I'm Marriott Woods and News is brought to you by WarrensburgRadio.com. Here's your storms throughout the most of the morning. Some could produce some more heavy rainfall yet, with a high of only 80 this afternoon. A suspect has been arrested in connection with a Warrensburg arson investigation. Warrensburg PD says burglary, arson, harassment, and animal abuse are among the charges requested against 34-year-old Byron Caffey of Florissant. The news release says emergency personnel responded to a fire in the 1200 block of William Place the morning of August 14th. The victim reported they came home and found smoke coming from the residence. The residence was extensively damaged. Two dogs were found dead inside. The Missouri State Fire Marshal determined the fire was intentional. The victim also reported they received threatening text messages from Caffey. He's currently held in the Johnson County Detention Center pending formal charges. Two 11-year-olds in Warrensburg, one male, one female, injured in an accident here in the city yesterday afternoon about 3:32 at 708 East Gay Street. A 2013 Coleman Outfitter UTV-2 operated by the 11-year-old male was traveling around a tree when he lost control and the vehicle rolled. A female, 11 as well, on the vehicle, suffered serious injuries. The operator, no injuries. The juvenile female, transported by EMS to Western Missouri Medical Center for treatment. Warrensburg Convention and Visitors Bureau board meeting coming up today. Start at 10 o'clock this morning. It'll be held via the Zoom platform. The 25th anniversary of the September 11th terrorist attacks will be marked tomorrow with nationwide tributes, commemorative ceremonies, and community service. The annual commemoration ceremony takes place at the National September 11th Memorial and Museum Plaza in Lower Manhattan, New York, featuring the reading of victims' names and moments of silence. And then locally, University of Central Missouri is encouraging students, faculty, staff, and area residents to participate in the inaugural 9/11 Memorial Stair Climb on Friday, the event being held at Audrey J. Walton Stadium, being co-hosted by the UCM Office of Military and Veteran Services and the UCM Army ROTC Fighting Mules Battalion. Participants will be challenged with climbing 2,071 stairs, each step representing the courage, sacrifice, and dedication of the first responders who lost their lives September 11th, 2001. The challenge will run from

0: 6 to 10 a.m. Registration includes selecting a start time between 6 and 9. Those who participate can do so individually or as part of a team of up to 10 people. A moment of silence will be observed at 8:30 a.m. Participants are asked to bring 3 canned goods or non-perishable items to support the UCM campus cupboard. The stair climb is free and open to the public. UCM Administration Building will have an American flag display of 2,977 small American flags, one for each life lost in the attacks. Western Missouri Medical Center is a founding member of the new Show Me High Value Network, a network of 23 local independent community hospitals working together to collaborate on clinical and business initiatives that enhance care, control costs, and support value-based care arrangements with insurers. While participating in the network provides opportunities to share resources, knowledge, and best practices, Western Missouri Medical Center remains an independent hospital focused on serving the needs of its community. With the support of the Board of Trustees, the hospital joined the Show Me High Value Network to gain the benefits of collaboration while maintaining its independence and local focus. We're focused on the future of health care while continuing to serve our community locally, said Dorinda J. Dick, President and CEO of Western Missouri Medical Center. Former Warrensburg coach and teacher, 79-year-old Larry Dale Kratz, died on September 5th. Larry battled and beat cancer, also battled Alzheimer's and dementia, which eventually took his life. A visitation will be held from 10 a.m. to 11:30 a.m. Saturday, September 12th, at the First United Methodist Church in Warrensburg, with a celebration of life to follow. Inurnment will then take place at the Higginsville City Cemetery at 3:30. Memorial contributions may be made to the Frontal Temporal Dementia Fund or St. Jude's Hospital, and may be left in care of Sweeney Phillips and Holdren Funeral Home in Warrensburg. Look at your weather coming up next.
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0: All right, here's your forecast. It's not too bad. Showers and thunderstorms this morning that we need. Some of these could produce a little heavy rainfall with a high near 80 today. How long has it been since we've only been in the 80s? A light variable wind, too. Areas of fog tonight after 9 p.m., otherwise mostly cloudy, with a low around 64. Tomorrow, areas of fog in the morning before 10 a.m., and then gradually becoming sunny with a high near 84 tomorrow. Friday night, mostly clear, low 66. And chance of rain over the weekend, too. Saturday, chance of showers and thunderstorms, mostly sunny, however, with a high near 86 and the chance of precipitation on Saturday at 50%. Still a chance for some showers on Saturday night at 40%. And Sunday will be partly cloudy and a high of only 88. Quite get to 90 degrees. Right now, still raining, Hass. You know, still. And it's 70 degrees in the Berg.
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5: Good morning. For KOKO Sports, I'm Greg Hassler. 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
0: Morning, Greg. You in for a little mutton busting?
5: Am I?
0: Yeah.
5: No.
0: Okay, well, their rodeo time starts tomorrow.
5: Okay.
0: 11th and 12th, Johnson County 30th Annual Rodeo.
5: Okay.
0: Thought I mentioned that this morning. International Makeup Day today. You in for that?
5: Nope.
0: Nope. National School Picture Day? Nope.
5: Did that a few times.
0: Yeah, me too. About 12 of them.
5: Uh-huh.
0: A National Swap Ideas Day. TV Dinner Day.
5: Yeah.
0: So Be It Day, so spelled S-E-W. So Be It Day.
5: Okay.
0: And this is World Suicide Prevention Day today.
5: Okay. Got a lot of good stuff there.
0: Yep. Solid.
5: Mm-hmm. High school football Friday night. That's tomorrow night.
0: It is.
5: Warrensburg's going to be at Oak Grove. That's a 7 o'clock kick. 6:45 pregame here on KOKO. 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Nob Noster is at Warsaw. Adrian is at Holden. Crestridge is at Butler. Mules Golf, runner-up in the Mule after the third and final round yesterday. Mule shot 5 over for the three rounds. That's pretty good. Central Oklahoma shot 22 under.
0: That's real good.
5: Off the chart.
0: Yeah.
5: Good.
0: Yeah.
5: They got a bunch of D1 guys down there and probably all from South Africa or something, you know. So Mules are back in action September 14th and 15th. Regional preview in Grand Rapids, Michigan. Mules football is going to be home Saturday night for family weekend. The Mules will host Delta State from the Gulf South Conference. That's going to kick at 7 o'clock. Pre-game at 6 right here on the UCM Sports Radio Network. Jenny's Volleyball. They're going to go to St. Joe for the Griffin Volleyball Invitational this weekend. They're going to take on Illinois Springfield, Arkansas Tech, and McKendree. Jenny's soccer is headed south, going to Arkansas. They're going to play in Searcy tomorrow night. They're going to take on Harding. I've been in Searcy before. First of all, it's a long way down there.
0: I've never been there.
5: Second of all, it's a dry county.
0: No nothing.
5: So imagine when several years ago my crew and I rolled down there and we weren't able to get anything. That did not work out good.
0: It didn't.
5: We had to go to the old Indian reservation where you can sell it at the Indian reservation.
0: You can do about anything you want there.
5: They got certain rules that don't exactly, you know.
0: Nobody else has to follow.
5: Yeah, no one else has to follow.
0: Yeah.
5: And so, yeah, that worked out pretty good. So we walk in there to get our hooch, and there's Pitt State, there's Missouri Southern. It's like everyone was in there. It was a big day for the old Indian reservation. So that's a 7 o'clock kick tomorrow night, and then Wichita Baptist on Sunday at 1 in Arkadelphia. UCM Cross Country, they're going to be in action Friday. They will be in Springfield, Missouri. Got some pretty good games this week in the MIAA in football. Pitt State's going to be at West Alabama. Michigan Tech is at Emporia State. Washburn is at Northwest. Central Oklahoma is at Central Arkansas. Missouri Western is at Missouri S&T. And then the late game, of course, Delta State going to be in town to take on the Mules.
0: Okay, after two games, big surprise in the MIAA? Pitt State not very good?
5: It's hard to tell. They're 0-2. Kearney's 0-2. Kind of surprises me a little bit. I'm not really surprised by anything yet. Still early. Only played two games.
0: Yeah. Okay. Yeah.
5: All right, let's take a break. Back after this.
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5: College football on Friday night. Missouri is going to be at Kansas. Missouri minus 5.5.
0: How much will they win by?
5: 2 touchdowns.
0: 14, eh? Okay.
5: 13, if I had to guess. Then on Saturday, Oklahoma is going to go to Michigan. Ohio State is at Texas. USF is at Army. Navy is at Florida Atlantic. And my Falcons are home to North Dakota State. Major League Baseball yesterday. Royals beat Arizona 5-2. Witt and Carter each hit a home run. It was number 18 for Bobby Witt, 23 for Carter.
0: I thought it was 24. 23, huh? Okay.
5: I just looked it up. Okay. I just put his name in, and it said 23.
0: Okay. I'm not arguing with you at all. I just, in my mind, it was like 24.
5: Unless they didn't update it, it says 23.
0: Okay.
5: And it says 18 for Bobby Witt.
0: Mm-hmm.
5: You also thought something, oh, Missouri and Kansas haven't played since the 90s. Uh-huh.
0: Okay.
5: So if they haven't updated it, it's not my fault. San Francisco beat St. Louis by a score of 7-6. I think Carter is going to be
0: in the running.
5: He's going to be pretty. I mean, he's one of the three, right? Mm-hmm. Witt, Carter, and Caglione. Those are your three guys.
0: Yeah.
5: Right?
0: Yeah, yeah.
5: And that's about really all they have. Yeah. Detroit beat Minnesota 7-2. Athletics over Toronto 2-0. San Diego beat Washington 9-2. Baltimore over Cleveland 9-5. Angels beat the Red Sox 6-4. Yankees beat Colorado 6-1. Aaron Judge 2-for-4 in that one. Milwaukee over the Cubs 8-6. Dodgers beat the Reds 14-1.
0: It was Jensen's 23rd. I looked it up too.
5: I told you.
0: I didn't trust you. Sorry.
5: Ohtani is on the 15-day IL. He's got a bad arm.
0: Yeah. Is that his pitching arm?
5: Yeah. And also had a bad knee. He's kind of banged up. Royals Cardinals both off today. Yep. So Cleveland still holds on to the 3 spot. You know, they're only a couple games out of first, but until they, I don't know if they can make up that ground. It's hard with 14 games to go. I mean, yeah. It can be done, but
0: oh, sure.
5: It's not easy.
0: No.
5: Toronto a game back, Texas game and a half back. San Diego is now, thanks to the Royals, the number 3 spot in the National League wild card, and I think they're going to stay there. Arizona is now a half game back. I think so. Yeah. Now, I haven't looked at the schedules going forward, so that dictates a lot of it. But I kind of like, I think San Diego's just got a little bit more power.
0: You know what? The biggest difference right now in baseball, I've noticed, is players play different positions all the time.
5: Some do.
0: Well,
5: not all.
0: No, not all. But there never used to be any. If you were a first baseman, you just played first base.
5: Right.
0: Now, I will watch the Arizona game against the Royals, and the guy who played first base the night before played second base yesterday.
5: Okay.
0: Now, how often do you see that happen where your first baseman one night is your second baseman the next night? That's really
5: odd. I don't even know who you're talking about. I have no idea. I didn't really watch much of it.
0: I can't even think of his name now. But I just noticed that.
5: Okay.
0: I said, he's moved over a little.
5: NFL last night, Seattle beat New England 13-10. New England blew a double-digit lead to Drew Lock. Drake May threw an interception with 20 seconds to go. He threw 3 picks last night.
0: Yeah, he did.
5: Sam Darnold went out on the 5th play of the game with a hip injury. It's not broken. That's good news. So MRI today. And I am so back in betting. It's unbelievable. I made one bet last night, just one. I mean, I decided I'm reeling it in because I don't bet very much anyway. I just kind of do it for the heck of it.
0: $5, 10 bucks, or whatever.
5: $10 bet.
0: $10 bet.
5: I made one bet, and it was for Sam Darnold to throw an interception, and his ass got hurt in the fifth play of the game and didn't play anymore.
0: So you lost your bet.
5: Yeah.
0: Excuse me.
5: I mean, what? That's not a good way to start.
0: No.
5: Not a good way to start.
0: $10 on the first game. Oh, boy.
5: For a guy to throw a pick and he gets hurt the fifth play of the game.
0: Uh-huh.
5: Because I was laying off the line. I mean, the line was 3, and it was 13 to 10.
0: Yeah,
5: But you
0: couldn't win that.
5: I mean, New England was right there for a chip shot field goal to tie it, go to overtime.
0: Mm-hmm.
5: Then May throws it off his back foot into the corner blind right to a Seahawk. I mean, what are you doing? San Francisco and the Rams tonight in Australia. Rams minus 3.5.
0: I guess probably Saturday afternoon in Australia.
5: It's Thursday night. It's not going to be Saturday.
0: Well, Friday. I'm sorry. Yeah, this is Thursday. I was thinking it was Friday. Yeah, okay. Thank you for straightening me out on what day it is.
5: Dare I say.
0: Anyway, it's probably Friday afternoon. That's when they're playing the game, but we get to see it on Thursday night.
5: Are you done?
0: No. I have other things to say.
5: New Orleans is going to be at Detroit on Sunday. And then Monday, Denver is at Kansas City. Kansas City minus 3. I don't think I haven't figured out my Kansas City stuff yet. Probably Mahomes to throw a pick. I'll probably bet that. Hadn't played forever, and Denver's defense is really good. So I think he'll throw one. But then it all depends how much he's going to throw.
0: Yeah.
5: May not throw very much.
0: I would, if I was you, I would go with a running back to get 75 yards or better.
5: I don't know about that one. USA women beat Hungary this morning, 108-56. So the USA team's on to the semifinals.
0: Could a double score on them?
5: Yeah, that'd be on Saturday. I think Caitlin Clark had 9 assists.
0: How many points?
5: 10 points, 9 assists.
0: That's all she had? 10 points? Uh-huh. Of course, she sits on the bench.
5: Yeah.
0: A lot.
5: UEFA Champion League play yesterday got underway. Barcelona beat Rotterdam 5-1. Rafinha had a couple of goals. Yamal had a goal as well. Barcelona dudes are going to be back in La Liga play on Sunday. They're going to host Levante. Chicago and Miami last night, 1-1. Chicago had the lead, 1-0 over Miami.
0: What, soccer?
5: Yeah. And they decided in the final 10 minutes to take it easy. Just kind of relax, just ride out the clock, yada, yada, yada. When Messi's on the pitch, you don't do that. So Messi goes, all right. You guys want to just kind of cruise the next 10? Zip, zip, zip, zip. The assist, the goal, tied it up. Don't mess with the Messi.
0: Yeah.
5: I'd get a T-shirt that says that. Don't mess with Messi. Don't mess with Messi. You try to take it easy on him, he will beat you. Sabalenka is going to take on Pegula tonight in the semis of the U.S. Women's Open Tennis. Sabalenka is number 1 in the world.
0: Uh-huh.
5: And Pegula's number 3.
0: That's so good.
5: And she's an American. I mean, it's going to be a good – should be a good match.
0: Yeah.
5: Well, I watched this one dude yesterday just for a little while. And I got dialed in. I was kind of flipping around, and I got dialed into it because play was stopped, and he was talking to the umpire. I'm going, what's going on here? This dude was beat up. His wrist hurt. His back was hurt. He had a bad hamstring. And he goes, I'll be fine. So I go, I got to watch this. I mean.
0: Did he finish?
5: Oh, no. He played. He did about 2 more games and went, nah.
0: I think I'm done.
5: I'm done. I am hurt.
0: Well, when they play for 4 hours in 95-degree heat,
5: yeah,
0: it's
5: tough, isn't it?
0: Yeah. That's just stupid.
5: It takes a toll on your body.
0: Yeah.
5: But, yeah, he had a big thing on his wrist all wrapped up, and they'd work on his back a little bit. Yeah, you get that lower back muscle when that thing gets pulled.
0: Uh-huh.
5: That is no good.
0: No.
5: It takes a week and a half to get that thing back in shape.
0: You can't do anything.
5: No. You can't even lay down. I mean, you can't do when that muscle is pulled.
0: No,
5: you got a problem. Now they have a little bit more. You and I are just going to lay on a heating pad. They got electronics and getting stimulated and all kinds of stuff to help that thing recover quicker. But still, it hurts.
0: It does.
5: And every time this guy hit a shot, you could just they would zoom in on his face and he'd wince in pain and it's just like, oh yeah.
0: Gave it up.
5: Yeah, he just retired. Yeah. One thing I didn't talk about, which I keep forgetting, WNBA commissioner is out.
0: Really?
5: Yeah. Everybody, I mean.
0: Fired or quit?
5: Adam Silver said retire. She hasn't said anything. Adam Silver, the commissioner of the NBA.
0: Yes, he retired.
5: He's the one who said, oh, yeah, by the way, she's stepping down. She's going to retire. You fire her. And everybody knows it.
0: So he can control her, huh?
5: He runs the WNBA. The NBA...
0: Well, why do they have a commissioner then, if he's in charge?
5: They got to have... He can't do it all. But the WNBA funds the W... The NBA funds the WNBA.
0: Yeah.
5: If it wasn't for the NBA, there would not be a WNBA. They're in charge.
0: Yeah, okay.
5: And Adam Silver said, all right, I'm done.
0: We need to change things around a little bit here.
5: You're out. So everybody knows it. He fired her, but because she didn't even do the press conference. It was him. He's the one that got up there and said,
0: really?
5: Yeah, she's going to go ahead and retire.
0: She's retiring.
5: Yeah. She didn't say anything. It was all him.
0: Uh-huh.
5: He had had enough.
0: That's too bad. Too bad.
5: No, it's not.
0: I hate to see
5: there is a
0: job.
5: There is a college football game tonight. Florida A&M is at Miami.
0: They'll get hammered.
5: Florida A&M?
0: Yeah.
5: Yes.
0: They'll get hammered.
5: Hopefully they're getting a really big check.
0: To go down there and get hammered.
5: Yeah.
0: Yeah.
5: NBA. Baby reports in 12 days.
0: Are they back again already?
5: Yeah.
0: Didn't they just finish, like, yesterday?
5: No. We got they're going to report in 12. The teams are going to be playing preseason. They have a lot of preseason games. The teams are going to play in preseason overseas, like in Egypt and France and all those places.
0: Yeah.
5: They report in 12 days.
0: Oh, my.
5: And for the NBA, I mean, basically you're playing for second place because – Spurs are going to win it. I mean, I just don't see I don't see any way around the fact.
0: Who won it last year? It wasn't the Spurs.
5: No, it wasn't the Spurs. who did? It wasn't Oklahoma City, was it?
0: No, they got beat. Boston?
5: No, the Knicks. New York Knicks.
0: Oh, Knicks, yeah. The Knicks won it last year.
5: Yeah. So it'll be the Spurs this year.
0: Yeah,
5: okay. Yeah, it was the Spurs-Knicks in the final.
0: Yeah. Okay. Yeah. I'm going Oak City.
5: You don't even know who's on their team. Why would you go Oklahoma City?
0: Just
5: because they're close?
0: Yeah, because they're my state.
5: Oh, that's right, Oklahoma.
0: Yeah. Although I don't claim it anymore. I happen to be born there. That's about it.
5: Well, I'm surprised you're not a Toronto fan. You lived in Canada.
0: Well, I lived in Saskatchewan. I'm a Rough Riders fan.
5: That's still Canada, isn't it?
0: Yeah, it is.
5: Yeah, we're talking NBA, not Canadian football.
0: Okay.
5: So that'd be like the Toronto Raptors.
0: Uh-huh.
5: Spanish Grand Prix is this weekend in Formula One.
0: They do that in Spain, too, don't they?
5: Yeah, I'm not sure.
0: In Spain.
5: I wonder where they run that at.
0: I don't know. Barcelona?
5: Is Barcelona the biggest city in Spain?
0: I don't know.
5: Or Madrid?
0: Madrid probably is.
5: Yeah, maybe they run it there.
0: I would say Madrid is the biggest one, but I wouldn't bet money right now because I don't know.
5: I know, which is unusual, because even if you didn't know, you would say it like you did know.
0: You have to be positive at all times.
5: Even when you're wrong, be positive.
0: Yes.
5: All right, what else we got going on? Anything exciting? I'm just glad that it's not oppressively hot anymore.
0: I'm glad it rained.
5: I don't mind heat. I don't mind it. Just not that much of it.
0: Yeah. Well, I don't mind it either, but I mean, how many straight days in a row did we have in
5: a lot.
0: Upper 90s?
5: A lot.
0: Too many. Too many.
5: Way too many.
0: And it's going to be good for the folks who are going to the rodeo, too, I think.
5: You're locked in on this rodeo.
0: No, I just happened to have this laying here on the counter, and I thought I'd mention it. September 11th and 12th, $15.
5: Yeah.
0: Kids 7 to 12, $10. Under 6, free. Military, $10 with an ID. Mutton busting at 6. There you go.
5: You are locked in.
0: There you go.
5: You are dialed in on the rodeo.
0: Yeah, I'm mutton busting something, getting these kids riding these sheep.
5: Oh, yeah.
0: That's funny.
5: All right. Well, have fun at the rodeo.
0: All right.
5: Okay. See ya.
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8: 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Dana Perino discusses President Trump's midterm campaign blitz with her co-host on The Five.
10: I learned that if you look at August 5th, all of a sudden, Republican enthusiasm for voting went up. Guess what happened August 5th? Let me take you to the way, way back machine. El Sayed won the nomination in Michigan, and he wants to be out there. He's going to be out there. He's going to be an issue. That's why Debbie Dingell of Michigan is saying, I don't want to talk about him or Hassan Piker anymore. I want to talk about other things. But the DSA definitely having an effect. Here's the caveat. I would say candidate quality matters and on both sides. And I think that there are some on the Republican side that aren't great. And so President Trump's going to have to try to pull them across the line. And the second thing is President Trump, when he's out there, he energizes his base. And this is really the last time to vote for him. But he also energizes the people that are against him.
11: Yeah.
10: And that energizes them as well.
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0: From the Coco Weather Center, the Warrensburg forecast, today showers and thunderstorms this morning. Some could produce some heavy rainfall with a high near 80. Tonight, areas of fog after 9 p.m., otherwise mostly cloudy. Low in the morning, 64. Tomorrow, areas of fog until around 10 a.m., otherwise mostly cloudy early, then gradually becoming sunny with a high near 84. Mostly clear Friday night, the low 66. Chance for rain on Saturday. And it's 73 with rain in the Berg this morning on this Thursday, 10th day in September at a quarter till 8 o'clock. Some history of the day. Here's what happened. 1993, The X-Files premiered on Fox. 2000, Halle Berry won an Emmy for Outstanding Lead Actress in a Miniseries or Movie for her portrayal of actress Dorothy Dandridge. 2002, the September 11 Bearing Witness to History exhibit opened at the Smithsonian's National Museum of American History. 2007, Jane Wyman Ronald Reagan's ex-wife and an Oscar-winning actress, died at age 90. 2014, actor Richard Kyle, known for Jaws and the James Bond franchise, died at age 74. In 2017, Hurricane Irma made landfall in the Florida Keys as a Category 3 hurricane. And 2 years ago today, the second U.S. presidential debate was held between candidates Kamala Harris and Donald Trump. All right, let's see. Birthdays today. Singer, not an actor, maybe has, I don't know, but I know him as a singer because he's one of the members of Three Dog Night. Danny Hutton is 84 now. Jose Feliciano, singer, guitarist, Light My Fires, Jose Feliciano is 81. Lead guitarist with Aerosmith, Joe Perry, is 76. Matthew Folwell, guitarist with Kings of Leon, is 42. Actor, remember the old TV show, Mary Hartman? Greg Mulvey was in that. Well, his birthday is today, and he's 87. Judy Geeson, actress, To Sir with Love, also in something called Mad About You, she's 78. Amy Irving, actress, graduate of the University of Missouri. What is she? 73 today. Chris Columbus, director. He directed Harry Potter and the Sorcerer's Stone, also Home Alone, 68. Colin Firth, actor, 66. Movie director, Guy Ritchie's, 58. Actor Ryan Felipe is 52, and the former principal dancer of the American Ballet Theater, Misty Copeland, is 44. That takes care of the birthdays. Okay, page 3, music history. 2013, got three things that happened on this day in 2013. Sheryl Crow released her ninth album, Feels Like Home. Also, 2013, Gloria Estefan released The Standards, an album featuring covers of pop songs. And country music singer Keith Urban released his eighth album, the one called Fuse. This was album release day, I guess, back in 2013. Let's go way back. Well, a ways. 1975, Kiss released their live album, Alive. 1966, I guess the 10th day in September is album release day, or music release day. 1966, Last Train to Clarksville was released by the Monkees. And in 1956, it hadn't been released yet. Record stores, though, were swamped with request for Elvis Presley's Love Me Tender, which had not been released. That was in 1956. Okay, there we go. A little history of the day. Fun times here on the radio. Having a good Thursday morning, and I thank you for joining us today. Something's burning. I think it's love. Kenny Rogers.

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1: People love Trump politics. I'm Dave Anthony, Fox News. The president just wrote that on Truth Social, posting the first night of the first ever Republican midterm convention was far bigger and better than anyone thought possible.
2: I'm asking you to let us finish the job we began with the greatest 2 years in the history of the presidency.
1: And he offered what he calls a Trump dividend. 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
2: You're going to lose your border. You're going to lose your tax cuts. You're going to lose your safety and security. You're going to lose your wealth.
1: Now, Democrats blame the president for a surge in gas prices in the Iran conflict. Regular gas has gone up 12 cents the last 2 days, and AAA has diesel at a record high this morning, $5.97 per gallon. And speaking of Iran, we are learning that the missile attack the other night that went after a U.S. base in Jordan left 8 fighter jets damaged, along with a subsonic attack aircraft, but there were no American casualties in that. We just got an inflation update on wholesale prices.
3: Up 0.4%. The year-over-year, this is the headline, came in at 5.4%. That is a little bit hotter than expected.
1: Fox Business Network Cheryl Cassone, that annual wholesale inflation rate is about 0.5% higher than in July. 4 years before the next census, a big change is being proposed to limit the count to only U.S. citizens and permanent residents.
4: The changes would also drop race and ethnicity questions that have been on the census since 1790. President Trump has long complained that immigrants living in the U.S. illegally are included in the national count. And in his first term, he tried to add a citizenship question to the 2020 census, but was blocked by the U.S. Supreme Court. The Constitution's 14th Amendment calls for political representatives to be apportioned based on the, quote, whole number of persons in each state.
1: That's Tanya J. Powers. 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
1: There are no classes at Utah Valley University, where 1 year ago today, Charlie Kirk was assassinated, shot while the prominent conservative activist gave a speech to a big crowd on campus. And there will be a memorial service there tonight.
8: Kirk was well known for his college campus visits and impact on young voters nationwide, opening up the floor to debate while encouraging political participation. His supporters saw his death as a call to action. And over the last year, the national movement that Kirk built, Turning Point USA, says it's seen an unprecedented expansion. The organization, now led by Kirk's wife Erica, says it has 3,500 high school clubs, up 180% from the year before. It has 1,500 college chapters, marking a 64% increase. Turning Point says Charlie's mission lives on through more than 1 million students.
1: That's Fox's Madeline Rivera. There are searches at sea for missing people after disasters in 2 places. In China, a cargo ship caught fire at a port, killing at least 25 people. Flames also broke out on a passenger ferry in the Philippines, where dozens are missing and at least 5 others are dead.
9: The ferry was sailing from the Philippines capital, Manila, to Coron when fire broke out at about 6:45 p.m. local time. As flames tore through the ship, strong currents dragged it miles out to sea. Bad weather and big waves made rescue work a challenge, but more than 40 people have been saved so far. Search and rescue operations continue with the fire now put out. Nearby ships have been asked to look out for passengers. 134 people were on board. It's not clear what caused the fire, but one survivor said it may have started in the cargo hold. Jonathan Savage, Fox News.
1: On Wall Street, more selling is brewing. Stock futures are down as oil prices surge up more than 4%. WTI back over $100 a barrel. The NFL season kicked off last night. The Seattle Seahawks beat the New England Patriots 13-10 in a Super Bowl rematch. I'm Dave Anthony. This is Fox News.
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11: From the Coco Weather Center, the Warrensburg forecast. Today, showers and thunderstorms this morning. Some could produce some heavy rainfall with a high near 80. Tonight, areas of fog after 9 p.m., otherwise mostly cloudy. Low in the morning, 64. Tomorrow, areas of fog until around 10 a.m., otherwise mostly cloudy early, then gradually becoming sunny with a high near 84. Mostly clear Friday night, the low 66. Chance for rain on Saturday.
12: Missouri Net News, I'm Matt Pilger. The Missouri Department of Health and Senior Services says a person with confirmed measles traveled through the Sedalia train station in central Missouri on August 27th. While Republicans hope Missouri's new congressional map makes Congressman Emanuel Cleaver's district more competitive, Secretary of State Denny Hoskins says the issue isn't about targeting Cleaver personally.
13: This is about protecting the Missouri First map.
12: A West Central Missouri banker has pleaded guilty in a multi-million dollar investment fraud case. Sue Danielson reports.
14: Federal investigators say 45-year-old Craig Johnson of Butler was a vice president and loan officer at the Community First Bank, where, starting in 2024, he convinced people to invest in a cattle buying and selling venture. It turns out the money was not used to buy and sell cattle, but was put in an investment account, which Johnson directed, losing over $4 million.
12: This is Missouri Net.
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11: 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Good morning. 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Raining in 73. We'll have rain around this morning, and a high of only 80 degrees this afternoon. A suspect has been arrested in connection with a Warrensburg arson investigation. Warrensburg Police Department says burglary, arson, harassment, and animal abuse are among the charges requested against 34-year-old Byron Caffey of Florissant. The news release says emergency personnel responded to a fire in the 1200 block of William Place the morning of August 14th. The victim reported they came home and found smoke coming from the residence. The residence was extensively damaged, and two dogs were found dead inside. The state's fire marshal determined the fire was intentional. The victim also reported they received threatening text messages from Caffey. He's currently being held in the Johnson County Detention Center pending formal charges. Coming up this morning, Warrensburg Convention and Visitors Bureau board meeting will be held via the Zoom platform. That will start at 10 o'clock. 25th anniversary of the September 11th terrorist attacks will be marked tomorrow with nationwide tributes, commemorative ceremonies, and community service. Now, locally, University of Central Missouri is encouraging students, faculty, staff, and area residents to participate in the inaugural 9/11 Memorial Stair Climb, that event being held at the Audrey J. Walton Stadium tomorrow, being co-hosted by the UCM Office of Military and Veteran Services and the UCM Army ROTC Fighting Mules Battalion. Participants will be challenged with climbing 2,071 stairs, each step representing the courage, sacrifice, and dedication of the first responders who lost their lives on September the 11th, 2001. The challenge will run from 6 to 10 a.m. Registration includes selecting a start time between 6 and 9 a.m. Those who participate can do so individually or as part of a team of up to 10 people. And a moment of silence will be observed at 8:30 a.m. Also, the UCM Administration Building will have an American flag display of 2,977 small American flags, one for each life lost in those attacks. Western Missouri Medical Center is a founding member of the new Show Me High Value Network. That's a network of 23 local, independent community hospitals working together to collaborate on clinical and business initiatives that enhance care, control cost, and support value-based care arrangements with insurers. We're focused on the future of health care while continuing to serve our community locally, said Dorinda J. Dick, President and CEO of Western Missouri Medical Center. Warrensburg Main Street has turned the third Wednesday of the spring and summer months into a vibrant downtown celebration with the Third Wednesday's event. This brings together local artisans, downtown businesses, and community members to showcase the creativity and spirit of downtown Warrensburg. Third Wednesdays are held each month from April through September, with the final event of this season taking place on Wednesday, September the 16th, from 5 to 7 p.m. along Holden and Market Streets in downtown Warrensburg. Enjoy an evening of entertainment as the University of Central Missouri Division of Theater and Dance presents Ride or Die, featuring four student-directed one-act plays today through the 12th. Performances are at 7:30 p.m. in the Black Box Theater in Nickerson Hall. Doors will open at 7 p.m. That's KOKO News. I'm Marion Woods.
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20: I'm Bill Pollack. Missouri true son Drew Locke was pressed into action last night after Seahawks quarterback Sam Darnold went down early with an injury. Locke took care of the football and rallied Seattle late in a 13-10 win over New England. He hit a short completion on 4th-and-1 that turned into a 45-yard touchdown in the fourth quarter to tie the game on a play that he hasn't run in practice.
21: It is like a classic football play. But no, definitely never ran it. Looked kind of funny before the snap. He's actually ended up being the third read in that play. And
20: Drew has a unique way of preparing when the backup doesn't get a lot of snaps in practice.
21: My biggest thing is always just drawing every play as much as I can. Literally drawing. Yeah. Whiteboard. I've got one next to my bed. I'll do it at night. I'll do it in the morning. That's just kind of been my thing, being able to visualize it so that when I read it out, it's just there in my head.
20: Bobby Witt Jr.'s three-run homer in the fifth inning broke a 2-2 tie. The Royals salvage a game against the D-backs 5-2.
22: I think he feels good to contribute. I know he's felt like he's left some runs out there, and he feels a lot of responsibility for that, and I think that was a huge swing of the bat for him and for us.
20: The Cardinals were up 6-1. San Francisco rallied during a 6-run eighth inning to stun and sweep the Cardinals 7-6.
23: At the end of the day, it sucks. You want to be able to take that last game and feel good about at least that, but you end up getting swept.
20: Mizzou and Kansas Friday night. Eli Drinkwitz says he won't have to say much to his team to get them ready for a road test.
24: You know, there's not going to be like this, you know, magic Newt Rockne speech that comes up before the game and our guys get amped up because of the past history. Like, they want to win because it means something to our football team to be 1-0 this week.
20: 7 p.m. kick tomorrow. Bill Pollack, Missouri Net Sports.
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Moody Blue from Elvis on Coco, and before that, Bread featuring David Gates, and Make Good With You, right in the middle of four songs here till we get up to the bottom of the hour in Johnson County today. Right now, smile a little smile for me. It's the Flying Machine.

0: Oh, yes, the birds and the bees. Jewel Aiken on Cocoa. Weather in a half a minute. Johnson County Today is next.
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0: From the Cocoa Weather Center, the Warrensburg forecast, today showers and thunderstorms this morning. Some could produce some heavy rainfall with a high near 80. Tonight, areas of fog after 9 p.m., otherwise mostly cloudy. Low in the morning, 64. Tomorrow, areas of fog until around 10 a.m., otherwise mostly cloudy early, then gradually becoming sunny with a high near 84. Mostly clear Friday night, the low 66. Chance for rain on Saturday. That's some rain right now, 2 and 69 right now in the Berg.
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0: All right, thank you, and good morning. We're going to talk a little politics this morning. our chair of the Johnson County Democratic Central Committee, Roberta Burford,
3: hey,
0: is here. Hi, Roberta, how are you? Or
3: good.
0: RB, as all friends call you, right?
3: Thanks, yes.
0: And former chair.
4: We changed chairs. I get to be secretary. I'm treasurer. I don't even know what I got. I got treasurer right now. So
0: is that a step down position now?
4: No, it's simply we're shuffling the chairs a little bit.
0: We had, I did it
4: for a long time, and I followed another male. In fact, two males, I think, in the job. We haven't had a female chair since Jane Van Sant. It was the 18th of August, which, as you know, Woody, was the anniversary of the 19th Amendment being ratified, adopted. I probably don't have the right word there, which is the one that gave women the right to vote.
0: Right.
4: So it makes perfect sense that we should let a woman, and she's obviously more qualified. Everybody agrees with that.
0: Go ahead. An attorney at that. Yeah. So we got somebody who knows what they're doing now, right?
4: Right. She at least can read a calendar, which is more than I can do. Go ahead.
3: Oh, no. We had
0: well,
3: somebody.
0: Congratulations.
3: Thank you very much. We had somebody who knew what they were doing for 10 years. So, it's not always been easy for the Democrats in this county.
0: Nope.
3: And when I was growing up, it was all Democratic office holders. That goes to show you how long ago it was. For the last 20 years or so, we've had mostly Republicans. So if you're unhappy about something, you know who to lay that at whose doorstep.
0: You know, it's kind of funny because I can recall, too, when I first moved to Missouri, I lived in Henry County, mm-hmm. Clinton, and then moved to Warrensburg. And mm-hmm. they were both heavily Democratic in
4: right.
0: those days.
4: Right.
3: Yes.
0: And it just totally flipped.
3: It did over time. And I, you got to hand it to the Republicans. They've been very good at their strategies.
0: Yeah.
3: And unfortunately, I think fear still kind of works in elections. And that's unfortunate. We're trying to change that over time. But the point is, we need two parties. We need two viable parties that are competing for your vote. And that's not what we have in Missouri right now. So, like I said, we're working to change it.
0: But you know what? Now we almost have four parties.
4: In some ways, yes.
3: Yes.
0: We do. We got the far right, the far left, and the middle here.
4: Right. But I was going to say, not officially under our Missouri law at this point. Yeah. It may get there, but we're not there yet, so.
3: And, frankly, we don't have a whole lot of far left in Johnson County that I have identified anyway. So, I mean, our Democratic Central Committee is very centrist. We're very moderate. I mean, the point is, what is the life of the average Johnson County resident look like on an everyday basis? How much do you have to pay when you go to the grocery store, the gas station? Can you get medical services for you and your loved ones? Can you get services for your children?
0: Yeah.
3: Can you afford to live? buy a house. Those are things that the Democrats are interested in, have always been interested in since the 1930s, and we're going to still promote that. And the main thing we're going to promote is that you get out and vote. There's a massive effort to prevent us from having a viable election on November the 3rd. The causing of chaos is the main point here, and hopefully then disrupting our elections. We're not going to let that happen in Johnson County. We got a good county clerk who is working very hard to administer viable elections. We will help whatever way we can. But we're also saying this time, please get out and vote in person if you can. Because as you may have been reading, there's a real effort to prevent mail-in balloting, which is kind of rich since the president himself votes by mail-in ballot. But they're trying to prevent that because, in fact, more Democrats vote when you have mail-in balloting. But that cuts off a whole lot of people in that group, people in nursing homes. Can the military vote on mail-in ballots? This effort to prevent mail-in balloting is real. I don't think it will be successful, but please, please get out and vote. And Raymond's going to cover in a minute here what the deadlines are to do that. I'm just going to say there are a bunch of amendments on the November 3rd ballot. There are more now because Denny Hoskins has certified them. Proposition A is this gerrymandered map that they passed and was never legally in place, according to the Missouri Supreme Court. But you'll get to vote on that November 3rd. Do you want that gerrymandered map? That's Proposition A. Amendment 6 is going to be on the ballot. That is where we got all the signatures to say that citizen initiative process should play by the same rules as the legislature has to initiate a petition. When we do a petition, it's because we want to overturn something the legislature did. Yeah. It's absolutely vital to preserve that. And then as to which congressional district we're going to be voting in November, it's too complicated to cover in this amount of time we have. We don't know, but the U.S. Supreme Court will decide, I hope, this week on that topic. And we'll go forward with whatever the U.S. Supreme Court says. Some of us know how to follow court rulings. There's a question about whether our Secretary of State does, and he's going to appear this morning before the Missouri Supreme Court to answer why he has not yet followed their instructions. So that'll be entertaining. If you get to hear it, I would go online to the Missouri Supreme Court website. They live stream.
0: It's live. It'll be live streamed.
3: It'll be live streamed, and it'll be entertaining.
0: Okay.
3: I would also say that 14 legislators this morning signed a petition saying that if the Missouri Supreme Court takes action against Mr. Hoskins, that they will work to impeach the justices, which I have said to Raymond is like the equivalent of finding a horse's head in your bed. You know.
0: Uh huh. Like we saw in a movie one time.
3: Exactly. Yeah. That's a threat. We should not countenance such threats. And in fact, we should have a recall petition system in Missouri where we can recall legislators who go completely off the rails. Now, Raymond's going to tell you about all our dates.
0: Oh, boy. We got a lot of them.
4: We do. She's got everything down here. Tomorrow morning, we'll be at Java Junction at 11:30. Just kind of hanging out, having coffee. Please come by and talk to our candidates and see us. That's on the corner of West Pine and Holden. And then our Johnson County Democratic Club will be meeting on the 17th. We're doing that at 6 p.m. at the Trails Regional Library in Warrensburg. We're looking, we may have to find another place to meet.
0: Yeah.
4: But for right now, we're doing the Trails Regional Library, 6 p.m. on the 17th. I'm going to be at 301 West Market at 8:30 on the 22nd of September, and I'd like for you to join me. If you think you're going to be out of town, or if you got to work that day, you're going to work as an election judge. Basically, if you're going to be absent for the election, voting starts the 22nd of September for those of us that have something going on that day. Okay. And I would urge you all to go vote early. I don't know if I'm voting for Emmanuel Cleaver in the fifth or if I'm voting for Jordan Herrera in the fourth, but I definitely know I'm voting for a Democrat. I know I'm going to vote no on Prop A. That's because I do not agree with what that redistricting, it's not so much the redistricting, but how it was done and how it's been forced through and how they keep ignoring Missouri laws.
0: When are we going to find out which district we're going
3: to vote? It'll be this week. I think the U.S. Yeah. Supreme Court will not let this sit. Brett Kavanaugh already reviewed this issue once and had it briefed for him. He asked for briefs by today. And so I believe, you know, by Friday, the U.S. Supreme Court will speak here, and that will be the final word.
4: We certainly hope so, because I know the clerks are very anxious to get ballots printed, and they would rather not waste money printing two sets of ballots.
0: They got to do them now, don't they? I mean, they're
4: pretty close. Yeah. I'm not sure the printers may... You know, I may still have another day or something, but it's really getting close. I think that some counties are actually doing that. They're spending the money to print two sets.
0: Really?
4: Which is ridiculous. But anyway, I think we've used that word a couple times already. The last day to register is 7 October. And what I would urge folks to do, if you haven't voted in a while, you moved, whatever, you're not really sure, check your registration. Go on the county clerk's website or go on the Missouri Secretary of State's website and double-check your registration. Make sure that you're okay. A couple things on the 17th of October at 9 a.m. Might be a little parade in town at UCM Homecoming Parade. The Democrats have a float in that. If you want to ride on the float or if you've got legs and want to pass out some literature as we go, please come join us.
0: I thought you were going to say pass out candy.
4: Well, we could pass out candy. But we have a tendency to pass out literature flyers. I know that the kids
3: Others
4: are a little upset.
3: Out candy. They do.
4: Looks like they'll be a No Kings protest that day. I don't have any details on that yet other than that's probably the middle of the afternoon. If you didn't go to the No King, or let's say you did go to the No Kings and you went to the football game and you didn't have time to cook dinner and you're hungry, come join us at 5 p.m. on the 17th for the Johnson County, Missouri Soup Festival. We're going to be at the Warrensburg Community Center, the Warrensburg Senior Center, at 5 p.m. That's a $15 requested donation. Seniors and UCM students got a special rate, and kids under five are free. I think I'm about out of time. I'll mention the Warrensburg Chamber of Commerce Candidate Forum. That's on October the 21st. I don't have that location in front of me, but I believe that's at the American Legion. It's always at the Legion. Thank you, Legion, for doing what you do. That should be an interesting one. I believe they've got the candidates from the 4th invited for right now, but who knows? We may find out we need to re-invite the 5th. But that's at the American Legion on the 21st, and come hear our candidates anyway. We know they'll be there. They were there the last time they had a candidate forum. Not all of the other parties had their – in fact, the other parties weren't there.
0: Yeah.
4: The Libertarian candidates were. And we appreciate them for sure. But please come and if you haven't made up your mind by then or if you haven't voted by then, like I say, Bob, I'm already made up my mind. I'm going to go vote because I know what I'm doing on the 3rd. I'll be busy.
3: Yeah, me too. I'll be working at the county clerk's office along with my Republican colleagues. We all ensure together that the election is fair and validly run. So, guys, this audience is confused right now and angry. That was the purpose, to get you confused. So we need not have ever been in this situation. We could have just been voting on the congressional map passed by the legislature in November. That was what was supposed to have happened. All the millions of dollars that have been spent on attorneys as well to this point need not have happened. We don't have to have been through all this drama, so let's get rid of the drama, basically, and go back to fair, valid, transparent elections.
0: All right. Thank you, folks, for coming today. Roberta Burford, who is the chair now of the Johnson County Democratic Central Committee. Raymond James, former chair, now treasurer. Thank you, folks.
4: Thank you. Thanks. We'll see you October the 8th the radio again. Thank you.
0: Right.
4: Bye.
0: Thank you. Bye-bye.
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0: From the Coco Weather Center, the Warrensburg forecast, today showers and thunderstorms this morning. Some could produce some heavy rainfall with a high near 80. Tonight, areas of fog after 9 p.m., otherwise mostly cloudy. Low in the morning, 64. Tomorrow, areas of fog until around 10 a.m., otherwise mostly cloudy early, then gradually becoming sunny with a high near 84. Mostly clear Friday night, the low 66. Chance for rain on Saturday. And we're back to Johnson County today here. It's about 12 minutes before the hour. Jonna Albert joins me this morning. And as far as I can recall, Jonna, I don't think I've ever got the chance to visit with you on the radio before.
9: That is probably true. This is, I like to talk to people, but I don't usually do it on the radio.
0: You're here representing Western Missouri Medical Center?
9: I am, the foundation. So we are...
0: Oh, you're on that...
9: on that side of it, yes.
0: Okay.
9: Yes. we do a lot of... obviously, we do a lot of fundraising. I mean, that's what people think of when they think of the foundation. But the part that I'm a part of is we also try to do a lot of education.
0: Okay. So, and we're going to educate some people here?
9: That's our hope. We do it once a year.
0: Okay.
9: We call it the 10 Unknowns. And we kind of talk to people about some of the things that they need to consider in their estate planning.
0: 10 unknowns. Top 10 unknowns.
9: Right.
0: Of estate planning.
9: Right.
0: That's kind of up your bailiwick, isn't it?
9: It kind of is. So we've had a panel. There's three of us who are on the panel.
0: Okay.
9: There's typically an attorney. This year we have Judge Teichman, who uh-huh. does a lot of the probate, and then an accountant. We've done it over the years, and Clark Holdren has been with us before, but this year that's going to be our panel.
0: So panel is who again? You, Judge Teichman?
9: Judge Teichman, and Adam Summers is our
0: Adam
9: attorney.
0: Adam Summers, okay.
9: Mm-hmm. So
0: can you... give me what would be right at the top of that top 10 list.
9: Well, what we really do is encourage people to have a plan. You know, so many people have no plan. They think they're too young to need a plan. They think they don't have enough assets to have a plan.
0: Or they're past the point of needing a plan.
9: No, everybody needs a plan. Okay. Everybody needs a plan. So a lot of the questions, it's a very interactive. You know, we just talk to the people who are in the group. We kind of get the conversation started, and then people are allowed to ask questions. There's usually 25 to 40 people in the room, so it's pretty intimate, so people feel like they can ask questions for the most part, I hope.
0: Uh-huh.
9: And a lot of it is like, okay, you know, the attorneys will start off with, if you don't, not having a plan is a plan, because it means it's going to probate, which is going to be drawn out and ugly and costly.
0: Not good.
9: No. So we encourage them to come in and either meet with an attorney, you know, just to have some type of, if you have children... you're going to want to decide who gets your children if something happens to you. And not all people die of old age, unfortunately, we have discovered in our lifetime. So, you know, you need to have a plan if you have small children, if you have property. We want you to have a plan so that what you want to happen with your children and your assets after you are gone is what really does happen.
0: Sounds to me like this is for about anybody then.
9: It really is. When we first started it, we really anticipated a young crowd because it really had more to do with, we thought it would attract people who didn't have any plan at all.
0: Yeah.
9: You know, no will, no trust, nothing yeah. set up. And we thought, okay, they'll come in. It's free. You know, there's drinks, yeah. there's food. Come on in and ask the questions that you have. What we've discovered is it's been a little bit more of an older crowd, and we do get both, but we do have an older crowd who's more interested in how to manage or how to help their parents with their, you know, like the parents haven't done anything yet and don't realize they need to, and the adult children realize that they're going to be the ones stuck
0: okay.
9: making the plan. So we really do have a pretty wide range, but we would love to have... We've also done they did one year where they went into the hospital and just tried to address the young families. Young families are so busy that we have a hard time finding a night to get them.

0: a Tuesday night.
1: Next Tuesday.
0: Oh, it's next week, is it? Yes, it is. No. Yep. Not next. You got 2 weeks yet.
1: Okay, 2 weeks from today. Yeah.
0: Two weeks
1: from Tuesday, right.
0: Yeah, 2 weeks from last Tuesday.
1: Yeah. So 6:30, and it starts pretty much on time, you know.
0: Okay.
1: We used to only set up for an hour, discovered that questions took a little longer than that, so now we kind of plan for an hour and a half. It's really driven by whoever's there asking questions.
0: Be kind of open-ended then. Mm-hmm. When you're done, you're done.
1: Right. I think typically they even have gone so far as to have we have an MC and they have a bucket where you can put your questions in if you're not comfortable standing up asking any particular question. And we just answered open-ended, you know, as far as all three of us kind of weigh in. Obviously, my part is the tax part, you know, how will it affect someone? The decisions that you make early on, how does that affect you tax-wise?
0: So who will get most of the questions?
1: I would say it's pretty evenly divided between the attorney as to what we can do. But there are a lot of people who want to know how the taxes are going to, the implications of that. So,
0: yeah.
1: And we do a great job of just, the interaction has just been phenomenal. Everybody who's ever been has said that it was a lot better than they thought it was going to be, because who wants to talk about death and taxes?
0: Yeah.
1: So we've had great interaction, and it's always very different, because each year different people come with different questions. So we kind of have our standard list of things to discuss, but then depending on the questions, we just go whatever direction people need to go to get the answers to what they have in mind.
0: Do you actually have a written list of the top 10?
1: We actually do.
0: Oh, you do?
1: I brought it with me.
0: Okay.
1: And like I said, our first one is doing nothing is still doing something. You've put yourself in a position, if you did nothing, you made a decision to let the state decide.
0: It's a bad decision, though.
1: Yeah, it's a terrible decision, but it lets the state decide for you.
0: Okay.
1: You know, and then a lot of people think that they can just write down what they want, and that will hold
0: water.
1: There
0: has to be some legality to it, doesn't
1: it? It does. So
0: I've gone through all of that stuff. It's a pain.
1: It is kind of a pain, but it's really, really important.
0: Yeah.
1: So, and some people, and we lean different ways, and we always agree to disagree on this panel, because there are some on the panel who think the trust is the best way to go.
0: Yeah.
1: Depending on the assets, I don't always think a trust is the best way to go, because from my perspective, it's pretty cumbersome and lots of paperwork.
0: It all depends on how much.
1: Sometimes it, yeah. Well,
0: money's
1: or
0: there.
1: Sometimes it's the money. Sometimes it's the beneficiaries. You know, sometimes you'll have one who's disabled, who absolutely needs a trust to manage their money after you're gone.
0: Yeah.
1: You know, some beneficiaries get along and some beneficiaries don't. So sometimes you need more rules in place. I am a huge fan of making sure that if you have real estate, you have a beneficiary deed. If you have assets that are cash, you have PODs. And if you have investments, you have TODs. Or anything, or the cash and the investments are going to be the PODs.
0: PODs are what?
1: Pay on death.
0: Okay.
1: So your children would have absolutely no rights to your money while you're alive. If you go into the bank and say, okay, I want a POD on this bank account, they cannot touch it while you are alive.
0: As soon as you die?
1: But the day you die, it transfers to them and does not have to go through probate.
0: Okay.
1: And kind of, I think, our whole goal as a panel is to keep things out of probate. Because it takes about a year, really draws things out. It's fairly expensive if you have to hire an attorney to come in and manage it through the courts.
0: Yeah.
1: And even Judge Teichman said, I don't, that's not what I want to spend my time doing.
0: But he does spend some time
1: doing
0: it.
1: He does spend a lot of time doing it.
0: Yeah.
1: But he doesn't think it's the best use of his time, I don't think.
0: Yeah.
1: So he isn't necessarily interested in it going through probate if you can keep it out of probate.
0: Why does it take so long?
1: I think you have to notify creditors. I don't know why it has to take so long. And there are a couple, and I'm not the attorney, but there is an expedited one if you have under, I think, $40,000 in total assets. But, you know, most people think, shoot, when was the last time you bought a car for less than $40,000?
0: Yeah,
1: if you have a
0: yeah.
1: car, if you yeah. have a house, if you have anything,
0: it's way above
1: you're going to be way above that yeah. minimum estate, you know, so.
0: Uh-huh.
1: I don't know why it takes so long, but I know that it does. I do.
0: It's a year better, isn't it?
1: Yes. And like it's not an inexpensive way to do it. Well, you can walk into the bank and put a POD on all your bank accounts for free.
0: Pretty quick.
1: You know, a beneficiary deed, you're going to go to an attorney, but you're talking maybe a couple $100. You know, you're not talking a lot of money to get all these things in place.
0: But you're talking a lot of money if you don't get them in place.
1: Absolutely.
0: For your survivor.

0: And the only thing that I would say as the accountant, if I got to tell everybody in the world one piece of tax advice, it's to do not put someone's name on your assets before you die. Because at that point, you've gifted them to them. Like if you go in and 2 years, you know, you've got cancer, and you're like, okay, I'm going to put my daughter's name on my house so that when I die, it'll be hers. Well, here's the deal. When you die, it's going to be hers anyway, if you've set it up correctly. But if you give it to her and put her name on the deed before you die, now her basis in that house is whatever you paid for it. So if you bought that house 50 years ago for $15,000, and now she wants to sell it when you die because she already has a house, and she sells it for $215,000, she has $200,000 worth of capital gains tax to pay. Because her basis is whatever your basis was.
1: That's crazy.
0: If she inherited it, her stepped up basis would be the $215,000, and she'd pay $0. So a lot of people get nervous and want to put their kids' names on their assets before they die. Now, that's different than a beneficiary deed that says, when I die, it's yours.
1: Yeah. But what about a bank account?
0: Nope, same. Well, bank account's cash, so that's always fair market value. So you really don't have to worry. But it would be true if you did the same thing with a stock account.
1: Stocks and bonds and things like that.
0: Because it's whatever you paid for it is her new basis or his new basis.
1: Uh-huh.
0: And then you've created a massive tax burden. They used to do it with farms. That's a problem.
1: Capital gains tax there.
0: Oops. Yeah. You were paying $100 an acre, and now they're paying $10,000 an acre. You just created a lot of tax. They're going to have to sell the farm to pay the taxes. So my biggest piece of advice to everyone is be careful about the way you title it so that it really does transfer at death, or they inherited a death, and you don't put their name on it before you die.
1: People don't know this, do they?
0: They do not.
1: It's
0: not always a huge part of the discussion on these nights to be sure that people realize. A few people, if they think they're going into a nursing home, they want to put their kid's name on their asset because they want to spend down their assets.
1: Yeah.
0: And that's how. And I wouldn't say it can never, ever work, but I would tell you 99.9% of the time it doesn't work. So that's kind of my thing, is make sure they inherit it instead of you gifting it to them, because the difference in basis has a massive tax implication.
1: But the gift is not the way to go.
0: No, don't gift it.
1: One more thing on your list.
0: Let's see. I think they wanted me to let you know that Ladies Night Out is also coming up.
1: Oh.
0: So that's another. Like I said, our part of it is not always just asking for money. We want to do a lot of education. So this is education on estate planning. With the Ladies Night Out was the breast cancer, making sure that women get their mammograms, get those scheduled on time. You know what? It's in October, but I can't tell you the date on that one. I'd have to look it up.
1: Write down right there.
0: No, I didn't write down the date.
1: Oh, we'll be talking about it.
0: I guarantee you someone will come in and share it with you. But
1: I'll have people here in the studio chatting about it's a big event here in town. It is.
0: It's really grown. It does. I think they've sold out the last several years, and it's at the multi, so it takes a bit to sell it out. But it's a phenomenal, and like I said, another free event. I don't want, people are kind of shy away from us sometimes, thinking we're always going to ask for money, and neither one of these events will have an appeal for money. We just want you to come and learn more and be healthier.
1: Well, John, good to see you. Thanks for coming.
0: Well, it's good to see you. I appreciate you having me.
1: John Albert from the Western Missouri Medical Center Foundation. You on the board?
0: Yes, I am. Oh. Actually, I chair.
1: You are?
0: Yeah. With Kevin Smart. He's much better at it than I am.
1: Good to see you. That's the 22nd again, you said, right?
0: Yes.
1: 6:30 at Colton's Steakhouse.
0: All Thank right. you.
1: Thank you, John.
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3: They'll gather again tonight in Dallas. I'm Dave Anthony, Fox News, for the final night of the Republicans' first ever midterm convention that President Trump posted on Truth Social is bigger and better than anyone thought. He closed out night one with an hour, 45-minute speech.
4: Democrats have nominated the most extreme and dangerous group of candidates for the House and Senate ever to seek office. These people are radical left.
3: And he pledges if Republicans win and keep control of Congress,
4: you win with us and you get $5,000. It will be called The Trump dividend.
3: That's $5,000 for every U.S. adult citizen, as Democrats blame the president for the cost of the Iran conflict. Oil surging up more than 3%. Gas prices up 12 cents the last 2 days. Diesel's at a new record high. And as Fox's Jenny Casola reports, we got an inflation update this morning.
5: Prices at the wholesale level, the producer price index rose 0.4% in August. Higher gasoline prices were a factor. For the year ending in August, the PPI rose 5.4%.
3: That annual wholesale inflation was more than 0.5% higher than in July. We're learning more about Iran's retaliation this week, targeting a U.S. base in Jordan, to more American attacks destroying Iranian oil tankers.
6: 8 fighter jets and a subsonic attack aircraft suffered damage during the attack on Tuesday night. This originally reported by CBS and confirmed to Fox News. An A-10 Warthog has a missing wing. 8 F-15 fighters all lightly damaged but returned to service. No Americans died in the assault.
3: Fox's Jonathan Savage. Today marks 1 year since Charlie Kirk, the prominent conservative, was assassinated giving a speech at Utah Valley University, where there's a memorial service tonight. Caleb Chilcutt was a few feet away when Kirk was shot. A member of the Turning Point USA organization tells Fox.
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3: There is more selling on Wall Street. The Dow is dropping 304 points. It's lost well over 1,000 this week. The Nasdaq is down 178. It's a 46-point decline for the S&P 500 as oil prices surge. WTI at one point this morning was back over $100 a barrel. That could cost more for us at the gas pump soon. There's even more worry about artificial intelligence beyond concerns about data centers and its use in education and potentially taking some jobs away. It's a warning from a researcher at Anthropic who's resigning.
11: Anthropic employee Jacob Coxon, he sounded the alarm to Fox last night. He says AI is on the path to become a super weapon that could end humanity.
12: I think you have to think of this as an arms race. This technology is not ordinary technology. It's not like other forms of innovation. This is essentially a super weapon.
11: Considering Coxon was only employed by Anthropic for 4 months, some have raised questions about his intentions. Coxon had worked at OpenAI before Anthropic, a senior researcher at Anthropic who is responsible for making sure AI is created in human interest and values, supported his fears, writing, quote, "Jacob is correct here. We really do earnestly believe AI could kill all humans."
3: That's Fox Business Network's Madison Allworth. We got an unemployment update this morning showing a very slight decrease in first-time jobless claims, down 1,000 to 206,000. The number of people continuing to collect unemployment benefits also barely changed, still about 1.77 million. The NFL is back, kicking off the new season with a rematch of the Super Bowl that ended like the last one. Seattle won again.
13: There is May. Quick look was close. Throwing it up in the end zone. Did he get the feet down? Job!
3: That interception with 21 seconds left sealed it for the Seahawks. Patriots quarterback Drake May's third pick of the game. Seattle beat New England 13-10 on NBC. And tonight, the Los Angeles Rams play the San Francisco 49ers in Australia. I'm Dave Anthony. This is Fox News.
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1: From the Coco Weather Center, the Warrensburg forecast. Today, showers and thunderstorms this morning. Some could produce some heavy rainfall with a high near 80. Tonight, areas of fog after 9 p.m., otherwise mostly cloudy. Low in the morning, 64. Tomorrow, areas of fog until around 10 a.m., otherwise mostly cloudy early, then gradually becoming sunny with a high near 84. Mostly clear Friday night, the low 66. Chance for rain on Saturday.
15: Missouri Net News, I'm Matt Pilger. Deadlines are looming in the fight over congressional maps in Missouri. Ashley Byrd has this report.
16: U.S. Supreme Court Justice Brett Kavanaugh agreed to consider a second lawsuit over Missouri's congressional maps. He has asked for arguments to be in today.
15: Missouri Secretary of State Denny Hoskins says the congressional map fight is not about Congressman Emanuel Cleaver personally. Hoskins says he knows Republican challenger Rick Bratton well, but insists the legal battle is about which map should be used in November's election.
17: Senator Bratton is a very good friend of mine. He knows that he's going to have to work hard to earn votes in order to win the general election. This is not just a walk over Emanuel Cleaver. So it's going to be a very hotly contested race.
15: The Missouri Department of Conservation says a rare American eel was caught in the Mississippi River near Hannibal this summer. MDC staff says the 37-inch female eel was released back into the water. This is Missouri Net.
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0: like that song, one of my favorites right there. Lenny Welch, Since I Fell for You, here about 12 minutes past 9. Brody Leap's here. You know where he's from. Prodigal Sons, Garage Doors. How are you?
1: I'm doing well. How are you?
0: Wandering around in the rain out there, are you?
1: It's a little soggy, yeah.
0: Doesn't that feel good, though?
1: We needed it so bad.
0: Yeah.
1: It's a lot better than almost 100 degrees heat index every day. 100 plus.
0: No kidding. You're working out in it a lot, too, I would imagine.
1: Every guy is.
0: Yeah, yeah, everybody who's doing any work at all out in it. Yeah, and right now, for instance, last time I looked, it was 69. We haven't been in the 60s in a long time.
1: It's basically
0: fall. It's probably back in the 70s by now, but and high today about 80. So you'll be in good shape out there.
1: Oh, yeah.
0: Fixing any doors lately? Every day?
1: Fixing a lot of them, yeah. Well, Monday we had, I think, 10, 12 calls on Monday.
0: What's happening? What's going on?
1: So the fall, a couple of different things. The fall, September through November is broken spring season in Missouri.
0: Is it really?
1: It's when your springs are most likely to break. In fact, we had a call last night after hours. Somebody had a broken spring. The other thing is old wooden garage doors tend to rot over time.
0: Yeah.
1: And as it starts to cool off and things heat and expand, stuff starts to pop out of the wooden doors, or they break, or they just fall apart because they're rotten. So we're in a season where if you have an old wooden garage door,
0: I got one.
1: You may have some issues.
0: I got two of them, as a matter of fact.
1: Do you?
0: Yeah.
1: Yeah. Yeah, the wooden ones are, are you familiar with the term thermal bridge, too?
0: No.
1: So in insulation, there's something called a thermal bridge, and it's when a stud or a piece of wood contacts an outer wall and an inner wall.
0: Uh-huh.
1: There's heat loss and cooling loss through that stud.
0: Uh-huh.
1: Wooden garage doors are one giant thermal bridge.
0: Oh, really?
1: So they love the moisture. They love the hot. They love the cold. And just over time, they tend to crumble and rot, and stuff falls out of them.
0: You have to change the whole door. Is that what you do?
1: You do.
0: Can you do that?
1: Yeah.
0: You guys can do that.
1: We do a lot of replacements, yeah.
0: Yeah. What's the most thing you do? Springs?
1: Springs is the most because they tend to go bad.
0: Yeah.
1: But only because they're not maintained regularly enough a lot of times.
0: That's the problem.
1: Most of the time, yeah, shortened spring life is because they've either gotten rusty or they're in a garage that is not heated and cooled or insulated well. So you get that moisture and that expansion, that contraction, and the overuse. So broken springs are probably number one.
0: Uh-huh. Well, I've had two of them in my lifetime.
1: Yeah. Yeah, that's pretty typical.
0: And they'll scare you to death, too.
1: They will.
0: It sounds like a gun goes off when those things break.
1: Like a shotgun.
0: Oh, yeah. It's just boom. And I think I've told you this story. The last one I had left a big black mark.
1: Yeah.
0: On the wall. And if you're in the way of that, that could be dangerous, couldn't it?
1: It could hurt you, yeah. So the one thing, I would love to get over there and make sure that you have safety cables. If your springs run alongside your tracks and they're not over the door and you don't have a safety cable, that's what happens when they break. They shoot all over the garage.
0: Yeah.
1: And we'll just pray that nobody's in the garage or you don't have a nice car in the garage when it happens, because, yeah,
0: uh-huh.
1: they will bounce all over your garage and then shoot into orbit.
0: What does one do if you have a spring break and you need to get your door open?
1: You have to call somebody, unfortunately.
0: Oh, you can't do it yourself. I couldn't just do something and lift that door.
1: So you could if you were comfortable disconnecting the springs. Yeah, that's the only issue. The springs in your house are one of the most dangerous things in your house, and most people don't realize it. So if you don't have any spring tension and the door is up,
0: uh-huh,
1: it can come crashing down. Full weight, and some of them are 300 to 600 pounds, especially larger doors.
0: It could hurt a little.
1: Yeah.
0: It could hurt a lot.
1: Yeah. Oh,
0: wow. Okay.
1: Yeah, so your best bet is to call somebody that's been trained and certified in removing those springs and taking the pressure off, because no matter what, we have to come weigh the door, and we can't do that under any spring tension. So in order to even replace your springs, you have to have somebody that can weigh your door and then calculate the drum sizes and all the technicalities to make sure that you get the right springs.
0: Are there different size and weights of springs?
1: Oh, yeah.
0: Oh, there are?
1: Yeah. Wow. Your door may look exactly like your neighbor's, but depending on its configuration, may weigh 100 pounds more, so it needs more springs or bigger springs.
0: Okay. Visiting with Brody Leap from Prodigal Sons Garage Doors, you and a partner, right?
1: Yes, sir.
0: A partner. How many people do you employ?
1: So we have 8 in total now. We have just expanded up to like Liberty, Parkville, Gladstone area also.
0: Oh, you're not just around Warrensburg then?
1: Oh, no. No. We do a lot in Lee Summit, a lot in Holden, Sedalia.
0: Really?
1: Blue Springs. We've done a lot of work lately in Blue Springs. So our shop is a really nice jumping off point to get to some of the other municipalities.
0: Yeah. How many facilities do you have? Just the one here? Or you have facilities in all these places?
1: Just the one for now, but...
0: You work out of Warrensburg then?
1: Correct. Yeah.
0: Wow.
1: The expansion into the Northland will necessitate a space once we get enough business up there that it makes sense to have someone up there full time. Because right now we're only up there one, maybe 2 days a week. But the rest of the time, we're running. All these garage doors are running us ragged, and it's awesome.
0: It's awesome.
1: Yeah.
0: It's good for business.
1: It is.
0: Broken springs are good for business, but they're not good if you've got one happening in your garage, because I've had it happen, like I said, a couple times, and it all depends on whether you're outside or inside when that thing breaks.
1: Yeah.
0: You can't get the door up.
1: Here's the really cool thing about calling us if you have a broken spring. We just went out to the state park in Higginsville, and one of their doors has a broken spring. And this door gets used 3, 4, 5, 6 times a day, and the one right next to it barely gets used. So we were able to go out, measure that spring, order a high cycle spring for the one door, and maintain the other so that they have a door spring that'll last them 25 years on one door that gets used all the time, and the other one is now tuned up and maintained. So...
0: Well, yeah. I need you to come and have a look at mine, I guess.
1: I would love to, that's why I've asked. It's really important to me to know that you have safety cables on yours so that if they do break,
0: and
1: they
0: I've told you too, I need a pad or whatever you call it at the bottom of the door.
1: Yeah.
0: There's a little portion of it there that's apparently gone away.
1: The weather seal?
0: Yeah, the weather seal on the bottom, And you can actually see light under there.
1: Yeah.
0: Which means varmints could be crawling around my garage.
1: Correct.
0: Get underneath that door.
1: Yeah.
0: So you do some of that too. Do you do that for folks?
1: We
0: if
1: do.
0: If they call you, just come out and check. Would you just come check my door? You do that?
1: Yeah. We certainly do.
0: Do you have a charge for that? $30, $50, $100, something? I'm just throwing numbers out.
1: Yeah.
0: Out you here.
1: No, there's three ways to do it.
0: Okay.
1: One, you can pay $99 a year. And once a year, you're on a calendar for us to come out, kind of like your AC guy, your HVAC guy comes and tunes up your door. So at $99 a year, you don't have to think about it. We just put you on schedule.
0: And check them all the time.
1: Every year we come through and make sure everything is tightened up, tuned up, lubed up. Or there's right now we're running one time tune up and inspection on two doors, $49. And that's so that we can come in, we can inspect the door. You get a wellness card that says, hey, you may only have a couple months left on this.
0: Yeah.
1: This looks really good. This looks really good. This we need to replace now because it's going to be a problem sooner rather than later. So the inspection is really good because it also allows us to put your garage door data in our system. So if a year from now you say, hey, I want new garage doors, like, well, we've already been there. We already know the size. We already know the opening. We already know what you need. So you can get a quote almost immediately.
0: It's all on record now.
1: Yeah. So you have all your safety information on record and all the measurements, spring sizes, all of the above.
0: How about these great big double garage doors? I have two doors. Mine are separate. One of them never gets used because I got so much junk on one side of my garage.
1: Yeah.
0: The door never goes up or down. And I don't think that garage door opener has ever been used.
1: Really?
0: I can't recall it ever raising that door.
1: Okay.
0: But then I got one that's used all the time.
1: Yeah.
0: So that's the one you need to look at.
1: I would love to. I would love to make sure they all have the safety cables, but you asked about the big wide doors.
0: Yeah, the wide ones. Those got to weigh a bunch.
1: They do. Yeah, they are very, very heavy. And one of the things we've found, especially in Warrensburg, even over the other municipalities, is some of those big wide doors are supposed to have what are called struts. It's a support beam across every panel. So once a week we're getting called by somebody whose garage door has collapsed in the middle under the weight of the door, and now they can't get their door closed. And it's because whoever installed it initially
0: didn't do that.
1: Didn't put a strut on every panel. And the silly thing is, every one of those kits comes with all the struts you need. Installing the struts is the easiest part of the entire install.
0: And they just don't do it.
1: Yeah, so once a week we're helping somebody get a garage door down, big, wide, 16-foot or 18-foot door, that has collapsed in the middle and separated the insulation and metal, and it's just a mess. And
0: so at that point, they need a new door there?
1: Yeah.
0: You can't just fix that one, probably, if it's collapsed.
1: Yeah, it tends to have a crease and a tear, and it'll never function properly after it hits that point.
0: Yeah.
1: And if we replace only a couple panels, they're going to look different. We're not going to find the exact same matching panel as what you have, unfortunately. And the cost between replacing two panels versus just replacing the entire system, it's not cost-effective to just replace two panels and then try to figure out, hey, can we make this door perfectly functional for another 10 years, 20 years? Because everything's creased, bent, off track. So, so if you don't have struts on every panel, it could cause issues, especially the bottom.
0: I want everybody to know, by the way, you are a locally owned business.
1: You got it.
0: Working here in Warrensburg. Upfront pricing, you just told me, what, $49.95 or whatever it was to come check a door?
1: It's just $49. We use flat rates and a price book for almost everything.
0: Okay.
1: So if you call and you need a quote, we can generally get you a quote over the phone in 15 minutes. Oh, gosh.
0: So long time?
1: Yeah.
0: You're not a rookie at this then.
1: No.
0: I'm trying to find out. 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
1: Yep. 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But I've been doing this now over 20 years. I'm a carpenter for 20 years, and most people don't realize that garage doors fall under the purview of the carpenters. Install your garage doors.
0: Fully insured?
1: You got it. 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
0: Where's your business at, by the way? Your people want to come see you or look at what you got?
1: Not yet. It's not open yet, but we are actually building a showroom and doing some maintenance and some upkeep to our building. So that if people want to come in and see the different door styles and the different door samples, they can actually come in and look. We're not ready yet, so don't come by yet because the shop's a mess.
0: But, okay.
1: Yeah, we're just north of town by the Speedway and the Dollar General at the roundabout. Okay.
0: At the roundabout there.
1: Okay. With all the sheds outside. We sell portable buildings off the property, too.
0: Oh, you do?
1: Yeah. We're busy.
0: Yeah. It sounds like you are. Well, good to see you. Thanks for coming.
1: You too.
0: And we need to make arrangements for you to come to my house and have a look at my door.
1: Please. Okay. I think about your safety cables once a week, Woody.
0: Okay.
1: I've been trying to get over there.
0: Thank you, Brody. Leap from Prodigal Sons Garage Doors here in Warrensburg, visiting with us on Johnson County today.

0: Jackson on Coco, but it's all right. It's all right. Neil Sedaka before that, Calendar Girl, and what kind of day we have going here. I love this. After all those hot days, all this rain and cooler temperatures, we'll tell you all about that here and get the weather on you in just about a minute and a half.
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0: From the Coco Weather Center, the Warrensburg forecast, today showers and thunderstorms this morning. Some could produce some heavy rainfall with a high near 80. Tonight, areas of fog after 9 p.m., otherwise mostly cloudy. Low in the morning, 64. Tomorrow, areas of fog until around 10 a.m., otherwise mostly cloudy early, then gradually becoming sunny with a high near 84. Mostly clear Friday night, the low 66. Chance for rain on Saturday. Welcome rain this morning, huh? 72 right now in the Burg. By the way, Saturday, woohoo, Scout fundraiser breakfast at the American Legion. September 12th. Let's see. I'm going to read this verbatim because I'm probably going to mess this up. So we'll just go here. The Saturday, September 12th, Scout Fundraiser Breakfast held at the American Legion will not take place this Saturday due to a scheduling change. And that's disappointing to me because I planned on going. The next American Legion Scout Fundraiser Breakfast is scheduled to take place Saturday, October 10th. So I don't get one this week. Second Saturday in October, all right? Venture Crew 31 says thank you to all who support the Scouts. Doggone it anyway. I wanted breakfast there Saturday.
4: 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Good time oldies. 1450 KOKO.
0: What I like about you, romantics.

0: left the water running, huh? Box tops on Cocoa and Cry Like a Baby. Time for our Chicago Board of Trade report.
1: Thursday morning, hogs are mixed. Soybeans, cattle, and corn are higher. I'm John Perkins with a Brownfield Market Update. You're made for farming, and so is Stein. It's Stein Seed Company. They have decades of research dedicated to developing seed that allows you to farm the way you want to farm. Stein has yield. Soybeans are higher. China and Unknown have bought nearly a million tons of U.S. soybeans this week, purchasing more this morning. USDA could lower yield and raise demand projections in tomorrow's reports. November beans are up 9 1/4 at 13.18 3/4. January's up 9 at 13.34 1/4. October bean meal's up $2.70 at 3.47.80. And with the strength in U.S. and British crude oil, October bean oil's up 47 at 70.55. Corn is higher ahead of Friday's update. Analysts expect a cut in both yield and new crop ending stocks estimates. U.S. ethanol numbers are out shortly. December's up 1.5 at 5.29 1/4. March is up 1 1/4 at 5.44 1/2. And wheat is mixed. The USDA is expected to make minimal domestic adjustments. Export projections globally could be down because of the Black Sea issues. December Chicago's 1/4 lower at 7.28 1/2. Cotton and rice are watching the harvest ahead of tomorrow's USDA reports. December cotton's up 46 at 87.74. November rice is 4 higher at 16.08. Live and feeder cattle are higher, waiting for this week's direct business to get going. Asking prices this morning have been refreshed to 225 live. October live's up 132 at 217.17. December's up 110 at 219.57. October feeders up $1.37 at 327.20. And hogs are mixed, mostly lower, really just adjusting spreads this morning. Not a lot of confidence in long-term pork demand. October is up 22 at 83.30. December leans down 7 at 74.52. John Perkins, Brownfield.
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0: From the Cocoa Weather Center, the Warrensburg forecast, today showers and thunderstorms this morning. Some could produce some heavy rainfall with a high near 80. Tonight, areas of fog after 9 p.m., otherwise mostly cloudy. Low in the morning, 64. Tomorrow, areas of fog until around 10 a.m., otherwise mostly cloudy early, then gradually becoming sunny with a high near 84. Mostly clear Friday night, the low 66. Chance for rain on Saturday.
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Give me some loving. Before that, Ray Charles, and I can't stop loving you. Ride, Captain, ride. Ladies and gentlemen, Blues Image on Coco.

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1: Giving out refunds, promising dividends. I'm Dave Anthony, Fox News. That's what President Trump's doing on day two of the first ever Republican midterm convention, an announcement from the White House that nearly 1 million Americans will each get $500 Obamacare refunds, claiming they were overcharged by the Biden administration. This after the president pledged last night, closing out the first day of the convention in Dallas.
2: If the Republicans win the House of Representatives and the United States Senate, I will issue a dividend to every adult citizen in the United States of America for $5,000.
1: That could cost over $1 trillion. GOP Senate Leader John Thune tells Fox.
3: We'll cross that bridge when we come to it. And obviously, as the president, the condition he put on it is elect us. And I think that the focus, the emphasis that he was making there, and I think this is a clear one between us and the Democrats, is he wants more money in the pockets of the American people.
1: Democrats blame the president going to war with Iran for driving up prices. Regular gas up 12 cents the last 2 days. Diesel hit a record high this morning, just shy of $6 a gallon. And a report this morning shows wholesale inflation rose last month. The annual rate now 5.4%.
4: The PPI report is expected to factor into the Federal Reserve's decision whether to raise interest rates at next week's meeting, which wraps up on Wednesday, though the Fed will also be looking closely at the Consumer Price Index released on Friday.
1: Fox's Jenny Casola. Back to the Iran conflict.
5: Fox has confirmed that U.S. military planes have been damaged in Jordan by an Iranian ballistic missile attack. One A-10 Warthog plane lost its wing. Eight other jets received minor damage, but they're already back in action. Now, this attack occurred after the U.S. destroyed five Iranian tankers.
1: Fox's Steve Harrigan in Tel Aviv. The Supreme Court has again just rejected congressional redistricting in Missouri, blocking Republican attempts to get around a state Supreme Court ruling that orders them to use old district maps in the November elections. 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
1: This hasn't happened in any state in 8 years. Rhode Island's governor's been primaried out, and it wasn't even close. Governor Dan McKee's Democratic challenger, Helena Foulkes, won the primary by 25 points.
9: I know a lot of people are worn out by politics right now, and who can blame them?
1: Foulkes may face Republican Aaron Gukian in November. He has a narrow lead in the GOP primary for governor. In Rhode Island Senate race, incumbent Democrat Jack Reed defeated his progressive primary challengers. He'll face Republican Ray McKay. In Florida, a Republican senator is refusing to debate her socialist challenger.
10: Her Democratic opponent says she'll debate Ashley Moody, but the Florida incumbent senator has turned down an offer for a matchup against State Representative Angie Nixon ahead of a special general election in November. Moody, who was appointed to fill the Senate seat vacated by Secretary of State Marco Rubio, declining to take part in the debate, Action News Jax planned with the University of North Florida in Jacksonville, saying she's not going to give a state or any attention to someone who quotes the Communist Manifesto. Nixon saying Moody's dodging the debate because she's terrified of the millions of Floridians sick of her corporate corruption and refusal to actually work for the people of Florida. Lillian Wu, Fox News.
1: Days after the Amazon cargo plane crash in Miami, the National Transportation Safety Board has interviewed the two pilots about what went wrong.
11: One of the two pilots repeatedly warned they were coming in too fast and at the last second urged them to abort the landing. The agency says the other pilot didn't consistently respond to the speed warnings before the crash. The plane barreled off the runway and smashed into a van carrying workers. It then hit a compact SUV as the aircraft slid across a road and caught fire. The five people killed were all in the van. Five others were hurt. Tom Rigotti, Fox News.
1: On Wall Street, the Dow's down 256 points. The Nasdaq's dropping 113. I'm Dave Anthony. This is Fox News.
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13: From the Coco Weather Center, the Warrensburg forecast, today showers and thunderstorms this morning. Some could produce some heavy rainfall with a high near 80. Tonight, areas of fog after 9 p.m., otherwise mostly cloudy. Low in the morning, 64. Tomorrow, areas of fog until around 10 a.m., otherwise mostly cloudy early, then gradually becoming sunny with a high near 84. Mostly clear Friday night, the low 66. Chance for rain on Saturday.
14: Missouri Net News, I'm Matt Pilger. The Missouri Department of Health and Senior Services says a person with confirmed measles traveled through the Sedalia train station in central Missouri on August 27th. While Republicans hope Missouri's new congressional map makes Congressman Emanuel Cleaver's district more competitive, Secretary of State Denny Hoskins says the issue isn't about targeting Cleaver personally.
15: This is about protecting the Missouri First map.
14: A West Central Missouri banker has pleaded guilty in a multi-million-dollar investment fraud case. Sue Danielson reports.
16: Federal investigators say 45-year-old Craig Johnson of Butler was a vice president and loan officer at the Community First Bank, where starting in 2024, he convinced people to invest in a cattle buying and selling venture. It turns out the money was not used to buy and sell cattle, but was put in an investment account, which Johnson directed, losing over $4 million.
14: This is Missouri Net.
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Stand By Me, Beach Boys earlier, and My Room, Beatles 2 with Paperback Writer. We're rolling in the 10 o'clock hour on a Thursday, right in the middle of six good time oldies in a row with Johnny Rivers next and Poor Side of Town.

0: Hello, Mary Lou on Coco, Ricky Nelson. Before that, the Platters, Only You and You Alone. Minute and a half away from the latest weather information. Boy, isn't it nice not to have extremely hot weather today? It's pretty good out there. Tell you all about that, and then Elvis and Loving You coming up.
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0: From the Coco Weather Center, the Warrensburg forecast. Today, showers and thunderstorms this morning. Some could produce some heavy rainfall with a high near 80. Tonight, areas of fog after 9 p.m., otherwise mostly cloudy. Low in the morning, 64. Tomorrow, areas of fog until around 10 a.m., otherwise mostly cloudy early, then gradually becoming sunny with a high near 84. Mostly clear Friday night, the low 66. Chance for rain on Saturday.
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13: Coco.

Jay and the Americans in this magic moment. Heart of Stone, Rolling Stones, Elvis before that, Loving You on KOKO. In the middle of another six in a row set for you here on a Thursday morning with the Buckinghams now in kind of a drag.

0: I am a rock. Simon and Garfunkel, Billy J. Kramer and the Dakotas, too, with Bad to Me and the Buckinghams out of Chicago, Illinois, with Kind of a Drag. Minute and a half away from the latest weather info, and then we're heading for Montego Bay with Bobby Bloom.
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0: From the Coco Weather Center, the Warrensburg forecast. Today, showers and thunderstorms this morning. Some could produce some heavy rainfall with a high near 80. Tonight, areas of fog after 9 p.m., otherwise mostly cloudy. Low in the morning, 64. Tomorrow, areas of fog until around 10 a.m., otherwise mostly cloudy early, then gradually becoming sunny with a high near 84. Mostly clear Friday night, the low 66. Chance for rain on Saturday.
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The Royals are off on the way to Boston to play the Red Sox tomorrow. Here's Diana. Big hit for Paul Anka. In fact, I believe it was his first one when he was 16 years old.

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1: A new map loses again. I'm Lisa Brady, Fox News. The U.S. Supreme Court rejecting the latest push for Missouri to use a Trump-backed map for the midterm elections after a court ordered the state to return to an older map. A court fight that has also led to a contempt hearing today for Missouri's Secretary of State.
2: The Missouri Supreme Court ordering Secretary of State Denny Hoskins to a contempt hearing after the high court previously ruled that the state could not use Republican-drawn congressional maps for the midterms unless voters approved, but then a federal judge barred the old maps, ordering Hoskins to use the new map instead. He followed the conflicting order, leading to the contempt proceedings.
1: Fox's Jeff Manasso. It's not yet clear how today's U.S. Supreme Court decision might impact the contempt hearing. Day two of the Republicans' midterm convention after the first night featured a lengthy speech from President Trump and a promise of $5,000 dividend checks for all U.S. adults if Republicans keep the House and Senate.
3: Very much like a successful company will do a cash distribution to its shareholders.
1: Though critics are raising questions about the legality and the cost, which could top $1 trillion, the president will wrap up that convention tonight after a keynote address from Vice President J.D. Vance. As Democrats plan another day outside the arena in Dallas, arguing Americans are struggling with the cost of living and blaming the president's policies, including the conflict with Iran. President Trump is reportedly denying information about damage to U.S. jets in Jordan from an Iranian missile attack this week, though Fox News confirmed a CBS report of damage to multiple aircraft.
4: No Americans died in the assault, which was conducted against the Muwaffaq Salty Air Base in Jordan. U.S. forces reportedly launched more than 30 Patriot missiles defending against the Iranian strikes.
1: Fox's Jonathan Savage. Those strikes followed U.S. attacks on Iranian oil tankers after Iran tried to hit a U.S. warship. 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
1: A day after the president's pledge of a possible post-election payment, the Trump administration is now promising $500 rebate checks to an estimated 1 million Obamacare enrollees across 30 states. The White House claiming those people were overcharged by the Biden administration for fees. This after the cost of Affordable Care Act insurance rose for many Americans following a fight over extending COVID-era subsidies. One Democrat drawing cheers during the Republican convention.
8: Pennsylvania Republican U.S. Senator Dave McCormick was introduced to the RNC crowd Wednesday by his fellow Pennsylvanian Democrat John Fetterman, whose moderate and conciliatory stances have earned him some warmth among the GOP.
9: And yes, he's in a different party, but I'm proud to count him as my great friend.
8: Fetterman's intro was on video. Meanwhile, the Senate's Republican majority leader, who many blame for not passing the Save America Act, drew a cold welcome.
10: John Thune is here from the Senate. Where's John? Where's John? No, John is working hard. He's got great opposition.
8: In Dallas, Eben Brown, Fox News.
1: The head of soccer's governing world body, FIFA, is losing more support for his re-election bid.
11: The French Football Federation withdrawing support for Gianni Infantino. A close ally of President Trump, Infantino is seeking re-election next year. He's been under pressure since being forced to abandon a plan to seek private investors in a company that would run FIFA's tournaments, including the World Cup. One of those investors was Josh Kushner, the brother of Trump's son-in-law, Jared Kushner. A number of European soccer associations had already withdrawn backing for Infantino. Frank Lanza, Fox News.
1: Stocks sliding as oil prices rise again. U.S. crude now topping $101 a barrel. The Dow's down 296. I'm Lisa Brady, Fox News.
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14: From the Coco Weather Center, the Warrensburg forecast. Today, showers and thunderstorms this morning. Some could produce some heavy rainfall with a high near 80. Tonight, areas of fog after 9 p.m., otherwise mostly cloudy. Low in the morning, 64. Tomorrow, areas of fog until around 10 a.m., otherwise mostly cloudy early, then gradually becoming sunny with a high near 84. Mostly clear Friday night, the low 66. Chance for rain on Saturday.
1: Missouri Net News. I'm Sue Danielson. There's news about Missouri's congressional map fight. This morning, the U.S. Supreme Court blocked the state's newer map from being used this November by granting an emergency request to map opponents. It appears now that the 2022 map will be used instead. Secretary of State Denny Hoskins is to appear before the Missouri Supreme Court as it looks into whether he should be held in contempt for directing county election officials to use the new map. Hoskins did so after conflicting court opinions. The newer map would have split up the district represented by Democratic Congressman Emmanuel Cleaver. State health officials say someone with measles boarded a Chicago-bound train from Sedalia August 27th. The Show Me State Air Show is this weekend in Jefferson City. Director Penny Smith says while at the show, people can watch a veteran's video tribute.
15: These are actual people that live among us that have done this for our country.
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14: 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Your source for local news, sports, and information 24 hours a day. A suspect has been arrested in connection with the Warrensburg arson investigation. The Warrensburg Police Department says burglary, arson, harassment, and animal abuse are among the charges against 34-year-old Byron Caffey of Florissant. The news release says emergency personnel responded to a fire in the 1200 block of William Place the morning of August 14th. The victim reported they came home and found smoke coming from the residence. The residence was extensively damaged and two dogs were found dead inside. The Missouri State Fire Marshal determined the fire was intentional. The victim also reported they received threatening text messages from Caffey. Caffey's currently held in the Johnson County Detention Center pending formal charges. Two Warrensburg juveniles, one female, one male, 11 years old, were injured in an accident yesterday here in Warrensburg. It happened around 3:30 at 708 East Gay Street when the male was operating a 2013 Coleman Outfitter UTV-2. Traveling around a tree, lost control, the vehicle rolled. The 11-year-old juvenile female suffered serious injuries, was transported by EMS to Western Missouri Medical Center. The juvenile male was not injured. The 25th anniversary of the September 11th terrorist attacks is marked tomorrow, with nationwide tributes, commemorative ceremonies, and community service. Locally, University of Central Missouri is encouraging students, faculty, staff, and area residents to participate in the inaugural 9/11 Memorial Stair Climb. The event being held at Audrey J. Walton Stadium is being held and co-hosted by the UCM Office of Military and Veteran Services and the UCM Army ROTC Fighting Mules Battalion. Participants will be challenged with climbing 2,071 stairs, each step representing the courage, sacrifice, and dedication of the first responders who lost their lives on September 11, 2001. The challenge will run from 6 to 10 a.m., and registration includes selecting a start time between 6 and 9 a.m. Those who participate can do so individually or as a team, as part of a team of 10 people. A moment of silence will be observed at 8:30 a.m. Also, the UCM Administration Building will have an American flag display of 2,977 small American flags, one for each life lost in the attacks. Western Missouri Medical Center is a founding member of the new Show Me High Value Network. That's a network of 23 local independent community hospitals working together to collaborate on clinical and business initiatives that enhance care, controlled cost, and support value-based care arrangements with insurers. While participating in the network provides opportunities to share resources, knowledge, and best practices, Western Missouri Medical Center remains an independent hospital focused on serving the needs of its community. With the support of its Board of Trustees, the hospital joined the Show Me High Value Network to gain the benefits of collaboration while maintaining its independence and local focus. We're focused on the future of health care while continuing to serve our community locally, said Dorinda J. Dick, President and CEO of Western Missouri Medical Center. The Show Me High Value Network gives independent community hospitals the opportunity to work together, share resources, and find efficiencies while continuing to make decisions locally and remain focused on the needs of the communities we serve. Former Warrensburg coach and teacher, 79-year-old Larry Dale Kratz, died on September 5th. He had battled and beaten cancer. He also battled Alzheimer's and dementia, which eventually took his life. A visitation will be held from 10 to 11:30 a.m. Saturday, September 12th, at the First United Methodist Church in Warrensburg with a celebration of life to follow. Inurnment will then take place at the Higginsville City Cemetery at 3:30. Memorial contributions may be made to the Frontal Temporal Dementia Fund or St. Jude's Hospital and may be left in care of Sweeney Phillips and Holden Funeral Home. That's KOKO News. I'm Marion Woods.
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25: 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Knob Noster's going to be at Warsaw. Adrian at Holden. Crushed Ridge is at Butler. Mules Golf finished second in the Mule at Mule National Golf Club. Mules shot 5 over for the tournament. 10th-ranked Central Oklahoma. They win it with a score of 22 under par. Mules football is going to be home Saturday night for family weekend. Mules will host Delta State. That'll be a 7 o'clock kick, 6 o'clock pregame right here on the UCM Sports Radio Network. Jenny's Volleyball will be at the Griffin Volleyball Invitational in St. Joe this weekend, taking on Illinois Springfield, Arkansas Tech, and McKendree. Jenny's Soccer is going to be in Arkansas on Friday night. They'll take on Harding and Searcy at 7 and then face Wachita Baptist on Sunday at 1 in Arkadelphia. Cross country, they'll be in action tomorrow in Springfield. Major League Baseball yesterday, Royals over Arizona 5-2 to avoid the sweep. San Francisco beat St. Louis by a score of 7-6. NFL action last night, Seattle over New England 13-10. Drake May threw 3 interceptions, including a costly one with 20 seconds to play. Tonight, San Francisco and the Rams meet in Australia. New Orleans will be at Detroit on Sunday, and then Monday Night Football, Denver is at KC. USA women in the World Cup in Germany. They beat Hungary 108-56. They're on to the semifinals now. That'll be played on Saturday. College football tonight. Florida A&M is at Miami. Then tomorrow, Missouri is going to be at Kansas. Number 1 Ohio State at number 2 Texas on Saturday night. For KOKO Sports, I'm Greg Hassler.
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14: From the Cocoa Weather Center, the Warrensburg forecast. This afternoon, cloudy skies, high about 80, with a light and variable wind. Areas of fog tonight, otherwise mostly cloudy, a low around 64. Tomorrow, those areas of fog will be around till around 10 a.m., and then gradually it'll become sunny with a high of 84 tomorrow. Tomorrow night, mostly clear, low 66. There is a chance of showers and thunderstorms on Saturday, although it will be mostly sunny with a high of 86.
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Here we are, final hour, morning portion of the Wood Show on a Thursday. Getting closer to the weekend, aren't we? Beach Boys there and Kokomo, Jackie Wilson too, with Higher and Higher. And here are the Ohio Players. A little bubblegum music for you. A little love roller coaster action.

Sunny afternoon. The Kinks on Coco and the Birds, too, with Mr. Tambourine Man. Ohio Players prior to that. Time for a couple of more here before the break. The Beatles and also the Five Stair Steps. I Want to Hold Your Hand first.

0: Child, Five Stair Steps on KOKO. In just a minute and a half, we'll get to the weather, and after that, ABC, the Jackson 5.
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0: From the Cocoa Weather Center, the Warrensburg forecast. This afternoon, cloudy skies and high about 80 with a light and variable wind. Areas of fog tonight, otherwise mostly cloudy, a low around 64. Tomorrow, those areas of fog will be around till around 10 a.m., and then gradually it'll become sunny with a high of 84 tomorrow. Tomorrow night, mostly clear, low 66. There is a chance of showers and thunderstorms on Saturday, although it will be mostly sunny with a high of 86.
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Last train to Clarksville. Monkees on Coco, Bobby Darin 2, and also the Jackson 5. Midday report time a few minutes away at 12 o'clock. 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
1: A surprise from the White House. Lisa Brady, Fox News. Obamacare rebate checks are on the way.
2: The Trump administration says about a million people who signed up for Obamacare health insurance across 30 states are getting $500 rebate checks next month, allegedly because of overcharges by the Federal Exchange during the Biden administration. President Trump announcing the plan in video posted to X.
3: Our administration is doing the right thing and giving the money back to the people who were wrongly ripped off.
2: In a fact sheet, the White House claimed the Biden administration accumulated a significant surplus of funds that were not used to benefit the Americans who paid these higher premiums.
1: Fox's Lillian Wu. Not clear yet whether Congress has to approve these checks. In the second Trump term, Obamacare costs have been rising after a fight in Congress over extending COVID-era subsidies. That video from the president just hours before day two of the Republican convention in Texas.
4: Vice President J.D. Vance will be delivering the keynote address tonight. He'll be followed by President Trump once again, though this speech will go a whole lot shorter than 2 hours. They'll also be joined by Texas Senator Ted Cruz, House Speaker Mike Johnson, and then Republican Michigan Senate candidate Mike Rogers, who's locked in a very high-profile battle with Democrat Abdul El-Sayed.
1: Fox's Bill Malusian in Dallas. Democrats are also there, countering the Trump midterm messaging, blaming him for a cost-of-living struggle. A statue of Charlie Kirk just unveiled at Turning Point USA headquarters in Phoenix. A year after, the conservative activist was shot during a college campus event in Utah.
5: We're scattered all across the country, and we're also in, 10 battleground states at the same time.
1: Turning Point spokesman Andrew Colvett says they've continued to grow at colleges and high schools.
5: And that's the legacy that Charlie leaves us with. It's this hard work, this indelible spirit of can-do, of high agency, be the solution, build, build, build, and fight for the future of this country.
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1: Two people arrested in Britain suspected of helping Iranian spies.
9: A 42-year-old woman and a 60-year-old man were arrested yesterday at separate addresses in London. They're suspected of assisting a foreign intelligence service, namely that of Iran. Police had already searched the two addresses in June, and it was evidence brought up as a result of those searches that led to these arrests. The pair have been released on bail under strict conditions until late October. In recent months, attacks on Jewish interests in London have been linked back to Iran, but police say these arrests are not connected to those incidents. In London, Jonathan Savage, Fox News.
1: Fox News confirming a report of multiple U.S. aircraft damaged by Iranian missiles at a base in Jordan. No U.S. casualties. President Trump denying damage during a News Nation interview. The Iranian strikes in Jordan followed U.S. attacks on Iranian oil tankers, which came after the U.S. Iranians tried to hit a U.S. warship again. Lake Forest, Illinois, comes together for a police officer who answered the call.
10: Chicago native and Lake Forest police officer Philippe Zarnecki always showed up for others till the Lane Tech grad on the force 4 years fell and hit his head visiting family, landed in a coma on a ventilator in a Nicaraguan hospital. His family daunted by getting him home for proper care of a traumatic brain injury. Put out the call on GoFundMe. 5 days later, $200,000 poured in for the costly air ambulance to fly him back to Northwestern. Then Congressman Brad Schneider stepped up to cut State Department red tape. Philippe's wife says Northwestern came through with neurospecialists and advanced care for the long road ahead, with thanks for the support. Therese Crowley, Fox News.
1: Another day of losses so far on Wall Street. The Dow's down 295, getting close to 52,000 as U.S. oil prices top $101 a barrel. I'm Lisa Brady, Fox News.
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12: From the Coco Weather Center, the Warrensburg forecast this afternoon, cloudy skies and high about 80, with a light and variable wind. Areas of fog tonight, otherwise mostly cloudy, a low around 64. Tomorrow, those areas of fog will be around till around 10 a.m., and then gradually it'll become sunny with a high of 84 tomorrow. Tomorrow night, mostly clear, low 66. There is a chance of showers and thunderstorms on Saturday, although it will be mostly sunny with a high of 86.
13: Missouri Net News. I'm Sue Danielson. The U.S. Supreme Court has granted an emergency request to opponents of Missouri's new congressional map, which means now it appears the 2022 map will be used in the November election. It's the latest development in what's been an ongoing battle over the new congressional map. State health officials say someone with measles boarded a Chicago-bound train from Sedalia August 27th. Matt Pilger reports.
14: Officials are urging anyone who may have been exposed to watch for symptoms for 21 days and contact their local health department if they become sick.
13: A West Central Missouri banker has pleaded guilty in a multimillion-dollar investment fraud case. Federal investigators say 45-year-old Craig Johnson of Butler convinced people to invest in a cattle buying venture. Investigators say Johnson approved loans for some of the investors at the bank where he was vice president. Johnson has admitted putting the money in an investment account which he directed and lost over $4 million. Missouri Net News.
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12: 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A suspect has been arrested in connection with a Warrensburg arson investigation. The Warrensburg Police Department says burglary, arson, harassment, and animal abuse are among the charges against 34-year-old Byron Caffey of Florissant. The news release says emergency personnel responded to a fire in the 1200 block of William Place the morning of August 14th. The victim reported they came home and found smoke coming from the residence. The residence was extensively damaged and two dogs were found dead inside. The Missouri State Fire Marshal determined the fire was intentional. The victim also reported they received threatening text messages from Caffey. Caffey's currently held in the Johnson County Detention Center pending formal charges. Two Warrensburg juveniles, one female, one male, 11 years old, were injured in an accident yesterday here in Warrensburg. It happened around 3:30 at 708 East Gay Street when the male was operating a 2013 Coleman Outfitter UTV-2. Traveling around a tree, lost control, the vehicle rolled. The 11-year-old juvenile female suffered serious injuries, was transported by EMS to Western Missouri Medical Center. The juvenile male was not injured. The 25th anniversary of the September 11th terrorist attacks is marked tomorrow, with nationwide tributes, commemorative ceremonies, and community service. Locally, University of Central Missouri is encouraging students, faculty, staff, and area residents to participate in the inaugural 9/11 Memorial Stair Climb. The event being held at Audrey J. Walton Stadium. It's being held and co-hosted by the UCM Office of Military and Veteran Services and the UCM Army ROTC Fighting Mules Battalion. Participants will be challenged with climbing 2,071 stairs, each step representing the courage, sacrifice, and dedication of the first responders who lost their lives on September 11, 2001. The challenge will run from 6 to 10 a.m., and registration includes selecting a start time between 6 and 9 a.m. Those who participate can do so individually or as a team, as part of a team of 10 people. A moment of silence will be observed at 8:30 a.m. Also, the UCM Administration Building will have an American flag display of 2,977 small American flags, one for each life lost in the attacks. Western Missouri Medical Center is a founding member of the new Show Me High Value Network. That's a network of 23 local independent community hospitals working together to collaborate on clinical and business initiatives that enhance care, control cost, and support value-based care arrangements with insurers. While participating in the network provides opportunities to share resources, knowledge, and best practices, Western Missouri Medical Center remains an independent hospital focused on serving the needs of its community. With the support of its Board of Trustees, the hospital joined the Show Me High Value Network to gain the benefits of collaboration while maintaining its independence and local focus. We're focused on the future of health care while continuing to serve our community locally, said Dorinda J. Dick, President and CEO of Western Missouri Medical Center. The Show Me High Value Network gives independent community hospitals the opportunity to work together, share resources, and find efficiencies while continuing to make decisions locally and remain focused on the needs of the communities we serve. That's KOKO News. I'm Marianne Woods. 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
22: 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High school football tomorrow night. Warrensburg's going to be at Oak Grove. 6:45 pregame right here on KOKO. You can watch it at mosportszone.com. Knob Noster is going to be at Warsaw. Adrian at Holden. Crestridge is at Butler. Mules Golf finished second in the Mule at Mule National Golf Club. Mules shot 5 over for the tournament. 10th ranked Central Oklahoma. They win it with a score of 22 under par. Mules football is going to be home Saturday night for family weekend. Mules will host Delta State. That'll be a 7 o'clock kick, 6 o'clock pregame right here on the UCM Sports Radio Network. Jenny's Volleyball will be at the Griffin Volleyball Invitational in St. Joe this weekend, taking on Illinois Springfield, Arkansas Tech, and McKendree. Jenny's Soccer is going to be in Arkansas on Friday night. They'll take on Harding and Searcy at 7 and then face Wachita Baptist on Sunday at 1 in Arkadelphia. Cross country. They'll be in action tomorrow in Springfield. Major League Baseball yesterday, Royals over Arizona 5-2 to avoid the sweep. San Francisco beat St. Louis by a score of 7-6. NFL action last night, Seattle over New England 13-10. Drake May threw 3 interceptions, including a costly one with 20 seconds to play. Tonight, San Francisco and the Rams meet in Australia. New Orleans will be at Detroit on Sunday, and then Monday Night Football, Denver is at KC. USA Women in the World Cup in Germany, they beat Hungary 108-56. They're on to the semifinals now. That'll be played on Saturday. College football tonight, Florida A&M is at Miami. Then tomorrow, Missouri is going to be at Kansas, number 1 Ohio State at number 2 Texas on Saturday night. For KOKO Sports, I'm Greg Hassler.
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24: Soybeans and corn are higher, cattle and hogs are mixed. I'm John Perkins with a Brownfield Market Update. Speed wins. That's why Stein is focused on delivering higher-yielding genetics faster than the competition, and why they release more new Enlist E3 lines than any other company. Stein has yield. Soybeans are up today as China and unknown destinations bought nearly a million tons of U.S. soybeans just this week. USDA's weekly sales numbers are out tomorrow morning. USDA could lower yield and raise demand projections in Friday's USDA reports. That's the supply, demand, and production update, which is out late tomorrow morning. November beans are up 18 and a quarter at 1327 and three quarters. January's 17 and a half higher at 1342 and three quarters. October meals up $4.90 at $349.90. October bean oils $119 higher at $71.27. Soybean oil, soybeans, and corn all have some help from strengthened crude oil. Corn's higher. Ahead of tomorrow's update, analysts expect a cut in both yield and new crop ending stocks estimates. Ethanol production was down modestly on both the week and the year. December's up 3.25 at 531. March corn's 3.5 higher at 546.75. And wheat's higher. The USDA is expected to make minimal adjustments to the domestic wheat numbers. Global export projections, though, could be down. December Chicago's up 7 at 735.75. Live cattle are mixed and feeders are higher ahead of this week's widespread direct trade. Asking prices today came back at 225 live. Things remain very quiet, though. October live's up 15 at 216. December's down 17 at 218.30. October feeders up 42 at 326.25. And hogs are mostly lower on spread trade in the midday decline in pork. October is up 27 at 83.35. December's down 20 at 74.40. U.S. and Brent crude oil, both above $100 a barrel. John Perkins, Brownfield.
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26: The real weird thing about all this is they're all cosplaying right now. They're all trying to play in lanes and trying to sort of play to certain things, trying to game out how the primary is going to play out. The lesson from Barack Obama back in 2008 was voters wanted authenticity. The lesson on the Republican side in 2016 was from Donald Trump was voters want authenticity. This is not authenticity. This is playing some weird game. And the weird game I think they're playing, and we're seeing it from AOC and Gavin Newsom, is that they want to be, when Democrats do as they always do, which is they go crazy for a little while and they run off with the DSA socialist wing of the party, and then at the last minute they're like, oh my gosh, we're going crazy, let's do normal, and then they look around for who's normal, and Gavin is standing there.
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12: From the Coco Weather Center, the Warrensburg forecast this afternoon, cloudy skies and high about 80 with a light and variable wind. Areas of fog tonight, otherwise mostly cloudy, a low around 64. Tomorrow, those areas of fog will be around till around 10 a.m. and then gradually it'll become sunny with a high of 84 tomorrow. Tomorrow night, mostly clear, low 66. There is a chance of showers and thunderstorms on Saturday, although it will be mostly sunny with a high of 86.
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6: I'm Bill Pollack. Missouri True Son Drew Lock was pressed into action last night after Seahawks quarterback Sam Darnold went down early with an injury. Lock took care of the football and rallied Seattle late in a 13-10 win over New England. He hit a short completion on 4th-and-1 that turned into a 45-yard touchdown in the fourth quarter to tie the game on a play that he hasn't run in practice.
7: It is like a classic football play, but no, definitely never ran it. Looked kind of funny before the snap. He's actually ended up being the third read in that play. And
6: Drew has a unique way of preparing when the backup doesn't get a lot of snaps in practice.
7: My biggest thing is always just drawing every play as much as I can. Literally drawing. Yeah. Whiteboard. I've got one next to my bed. I'll do it at night. I'll do it in the morning. That's just kind of been my thing, being able to visualize it so that when I read it out, it's just there in my head.
6: Bobby Witt Jr.'s 3-run homer in the 5th inning broke a 2-2 tie. The Royals salvage a game against the D-backs 5-2.
8: I think he feels good to contribute. I know he's felt like he's left some runs out there, and he feels a lot of responsibility for that, and I think that was a huge swing of the bat for him and for us.
6: The Cardinals were up 6-1. San Francisco rallied during a 6-run 8th inning to stun and sweep the Cardinals 7-6.
9: At the end of the day, it sucks. You want to be able to take that last game and feel good about at least that, but you end up getting swept.
6: Mizzou and Kansas Friday night. Eli Drinkwitz says he won't have to say much to his team to get them ready for a road test.
10: You know, there's not going to be like this, you know, magic Newt Rockne speech that comes up before the game and our guys get amped up because of the past history. Like, they want to win because it means something to our football team to be 1-0 this week.
6: 7 p.m. kick tomorrow. Bill Pollack, Missouri Net Sports.
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afternoon, the noon hour. About to wrap it up here on the Woods program for a Thursday. That was The Animals, Don't You Bring Me Down. Prior to that, The Association, Never My Love, and Andy Williams, too, with Can't Get Used to Losing You. No baseball today, by the way. The Royals have the day off on the way to Boston. They'll start a series over the weekend with the Red Sox. David Ruffin now on Coco. My whole world ended.

Yellow River from Christie on Coco. Sam the Sham and the Pharaohs, too. Little Red Riding Hood. And David Ruffin, My Whole World Ended. Got to have a quick look at your weather forecast here with some cloudy overcast skies today. That's a good thing. Rain this morning. High this afternoon, only 80. A light and variable wind today. And then tonight, some fog after 9 p.m., otherwise mostly cloudy, a low around 64 in the morning. Whoa. Tomorrow, some areas of fog early in the morning till around 10, and then gradually becoming sunny with a high of 84. Saturday, chance for more rain, and Sunday, what do we have? Partly sunny,

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2: Two new rulings ahead of the midterms. On Lisa Brady, Fox News. The latest from an appeals court panel upholding a federal judge's decision to block President Trump's executive order on mail-in voting restrictions.
3: The implications are huge for the upcoming midterm elections, since about one-third of voters cast mail ballots. The administration calls this common sense measures to ensure voter integrity. Opponents say the states have the power to regulate their elections free from federal interference. States have already begun sending mail ballots, so it's unclear how any changes proposed by the president can be implemented.
2: Fox's Mike Manuel. The U.S. Supreme Court is also considering that Trump executive order. In the meantime, the high court is rejecting the latest effort to use a new congressional map backed by Republicans in Missouri after conflicting lower court decisions on the map already used for August primaries. The U.S. Supreme Court putting a federal judge's ruling to use the new map on hold. Republicans will wrap up their first ever midterm convention tonight in Dallas, where Democrats say the president is ignoring affordability concerns.
4: The average American family can't afford the groceries. The cost of their rent's going up. They're looking at their gas prices skyrocketing. And they're making difficult choices at the dinner table.
2: California Congressman Robert Garcia, part of a news conference hosted by the Texas Democratic Party. President Trump argues he's bringing prices down from Biden-era highs, and today posted a video on Obamacare rebates.
5: American households buying health insurance through the Obamacare exchange, which is a disaster, and the healthcare.gov were massively overcharged.
2: Blaming the previous administration and denouncing $500 rebates for about a million enrollees, though it's not clear if congressional approval is needed. America is listening to Fox News.
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2: Another fight over a data center, this time in Michigan.
9: The University of Michigan wants to build what it calls a high-performance computing center in Ypsilanti Township in partnership with Los Alamos National Labs. The cost, $1.25 billion. Residents call it just another data center with the same concerns raised across the country over power and water demands.
10: We don't care about the 65,000 residents of this community.
11: You haven't even done environmental impact studies?
9: U of M for now is saying it's committed to the project, essentially making it a done deal, though registrations show another packed house for another town hall about the proposed data center next month. Jeff Manosso, Fox News.
2: Just getting word of a deadly fire that killed at least 24 students in eastern Congo. An official telling the Associated Press that fire started at a house, then spread to two adjoining schools, trapping some students. This in the same region still dealing with an Ebola outbreak that's killed more than 3,000 people. A New York City firefighter is reflecting on colleagues lost 25 years ago tomorrow at Ground Zero from the FDNY station where he still works.
12: Sal Organo is a firefighter at 10 House across the street from where the Twin Towers once stood. But he wasn't there on 9/11. He was assigned to a station in Brooklyn, but rushed back to eventually learn six of his fellow firefighters were among the first on scene and died in the attack. Two and a half decades later, Argano is still at 10 House, the last left of those assigned there in 2001. He said he and his fellow FDNY members still welcome visitors who want to see the small station near Ground Zero. Argano is 65 now and drives the engine for 10 House. He says he's not ready to retire and will keep telling the story of 9/11 and his station's connection to it. In New York, Gernal Scott, Fox News.
2: U.S. oil prices soaring, and right now the Dow's down 357 points. I'm Lisa Brady, Fox News.
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13: From the Coco Weather Center, the Warrensburg forecast this afternoon, cloudy skies and high about 80, with a light and variable wind. Areas of fog tonight, otherwise mostly cloudy, a low around 64. Tomorrow, those areas of fog will be around till around 10 a.m., and then gradually it'll become sunny with a high of 84 tomorrow. Tomorrow night, mostly clear, low 66. There is a chance of showers and thunderstorms on Saturday, although it will be mostly sunny with a high of 86.
14: Missouri Net News. I'm Sue Danielson. It appears now that the congressional map from 2022 will be used in this November's election, not the new map approved last year. The U.S. Supreme Court has granted an emergency request to opponents of the new map. Missouri Supreme Court Chief Justice Brent Powell asked during Hoskins' contempt hearing today why he told counties to use the new map when there were still legal questions about it.
15: He could have just waited until we just got a ruling from the United States Supreme Court.
14: 14 Republican members of the Missouri General Assembly say if the court finds Hoskins in contempt, they'll seek to impeach the court, stating holding Hoskins in contempt would violate separation of powers and federal law. The convenience store chain with the biggest footprint in Missouri, Casey's, has seen consumer behavior changes amid higher gas prices. Darren Rebellas is CEO.
16: Fewer gallons per trip, but more trips made.
14: Casey's has 372 locations in Missouri. Missouri Net News.
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8: From the Cocoa Weather Center, the Warrensburg forecast this afternoon, cloudy skies and high about 80 with a light and variable wind. Areas of fog tonight, otherwise mostly cloudy, a low around 64. Tomorrow, those areas of fog will be around till around 10 a.m. and then gradually it'll become sunny with a high of 84 tomorrow. Tomorrow night, mostly clear, low 66. There is a chance of showers and thunderstorms on Saturday, although it will be mostly sunny with a high of 86.
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5: From the Coco Weather Center, the Warrensburg forecast this afternoon, cloudy skies and high about 80 with a light and variable wind. Areas of fog tonight, otherwise mostly cloudy, a low around 64. Tomorrow, those areas of fog will be around till around 10 a.m. and then gradually it'll become sunny with a high of 84 tomorrow. Tomorrow night, mostly clear, low 66. There is a chance of showers and thunderstorms on Saturday, although it will be mostly sunny with a high of 86.
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1: A tribute to American heroes. I'm Lisa Brady, Fox News.
2: What you've gone through is incredible. The bravery inspires us all.
1: President Trump at the National Medal of Honor Museum in Texas, calling recipients true American patriots, just before signing an act authorizing a Medal of Honor monument in Washington, D.C. This just hours before he'll wrap up a midterm convention in Dallas.
2: I said, you know, everyone talks about the midterms, but we never have a convention. Why don't we try having a convention?
1: When Democrats say Republicans are hoping the president can save them in November. Pennsylvania Congresswoman Madeline Dean says it won't work.
3: No amount of lies, even the most audacious Trumpian lies, can convince the American people that they're better off now than they were 2 years ago.
1: President Trump insisting his policies are fueling an investment boom and that oil and gas prices will drop when the conflict with Iran ends. His effort to restrict mail-in voting remains blocked as an appeals court panel refuses to lift a preliminary injunction issued by a federal judge last week. The U.S. Supreme Court is still considering a challenge to that Trump executive order. In the meantime, the high court rejecting another emergency appeal over a new congressional map in Missouri. Fox's Jeff Manasso.
4: The U.S. Supreme Court temporarily putting on hold a federal judge's ruling that ordered Missouri to use newly drawn Republican-backed congressional maps in the midterms in a dramatic court fight between the judge and Missouri's Supreme Court. The state high court ordered a voter referendum on the new maps before they could be used, even though the new maps were already used in Missouri's August 4th primary. U.S. District Judge Stephen Clark, in his ruling, said switching back to the old maps now could potentially undermine voters' federal rights.
1: But today's U.S. Supreme Court ruling appears to pave the way for going back to the older map in November. 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
1: Schools and government offices remain closed in parts of Hawaii as recovery continues from Hurricane Lowell, which is now blamed for at least two deaths.
8: The hurricane bringing heavy rain, flooding, and strong winds to the Hawaiian Islands and knocking out power to many on the island of Kauai.
9: We still have about 84% of our families out of power, but we're going to accelerate that best we can with KIUC. So we're bringing extra equipment in, some from the mainland, some from the Big Island, extra teams. So each day, we get more people back on their power.
8: Hawaii Governor Josh Green, the Democrat, asking President Trump Wednesday to issue a major disaster declaration to expedite federal help for Kauai and Maui counties, saying state, county, utility, and emergency personnel are working around the clock. But the scale and urgency of these impacts exceed what Hawaii can address alone.
1: Fox's Christian Goodwin, officials say a 74-year-old man was killed by storm surge on Kauai. Another man died on Oahu when a tree fell on his tent during the storm. August claims the title of Earth's hottest month on record.
10: Last month, our planet averaged 62.53 degrees, 1/100th of a degree higher than the previous record set in July 2023. The summer saw heat waves and droughts across much of the world, including in Europe, where wildfires caused devastation. Schools closed, hospitals and infrastructure came under severe pressure, and there were thousands of heat-related deaths. Many scientists say a major factor is the combination of the burning of fossil fuels and the El Niño weather pattern. Storms, floods, and wildfires are predicted to get more dangerous in years to come. Jonathan Savage, Fox News.
1: The inflation remains sticky. In the latest reading at the wholesale level in August, up 0.4 points from July and 5.4% compared to a year ago, fueled in part by higher gas prices. As oil rises today, U.S. crude topping $101 a barrel. I'm Lisa Brady, Fox News.
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12: From the Coco Weather Center, the Warrensburg forecast tonight, areas of fog, otherwise mostly cloudy, a low of 64. Tomorrow, areas of fog in the morning before 10 o'clock, and then gradually becoming sunny. High tomorrow near 84, a light south-southeasterly wind. Tomorrow night, mostly clear, a low around 66. Saturday, chance of showers and thunderstorms, mostly sunny though, a high near 86. Saturday night, chance of showers, partly cloudy, a low of 67, and partly sunny Sunday, high near 88.
13: Missouri Net News. I'm Sue Danielson. It appears Missouri's 2022 congressional map will be used for the November election after the U.S. Supreme Court granted an emergency request made by new map opponents. It's the latest development in a legal fight which led to a contempt hearing for Secretary of State Denny Hoskins. Missouri Supreme Court Chief Justice Brent Powell asked why Hoskins told county election officials to use the new map while there were still legal questions.
14: He picked door number one or door number two. He could have just waited.
13: 14 Republican state lawmakers say they will impeach the court if it holds Hoskins in contempt. State health officials are investigating a measles case, Matt Pilcher reports.
15: The person with confirmed measles boarded a Chicago-bound train in Sedalia on August 27th after traveling through the station there.
13: And the Vietnam Traveling Memorial Wall is in Excelsior Springs, northeast of Kansas City, and will be on display until Monday. Missouri Net News.
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3: From the Coco Weather Center, the Warrensburg forecast. Tonight, areas of fog, otherwise mostly cloudy. A low of 64. Tomorrow, areas of fog in the morning before 10 o'clock, and then gradually becoming sunny. High tomorrow near 84, a light south-southeasterly wind. Tomorrow night, mostly clear, a low around 66. Saturday, chance of showers and thunderstorms, mostly sunny though. A high near 86, Saturday night, chance of showers, partly cloudy, a low of 67, and partly sunny Sunday, high near 88.
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6: Okay, I've got a big helping of Rolling Stones with a side of zombies and some Simon and Garfunkel over easy. 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
6: 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And the boiled Billy Joel with a side of Hall & Oates there.
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4: From the Coco Weather Center, the Warrensburg forecast. Tonight, areas of fog, otherwise mostly cloudy. A low of 64. Tomorrow, areas of fog in the morning before 10 o'clock, and then gradually becoming sunny. High tomorrow near 84, a light south-southeasterly wind. Tomorrow night, mostly clear, a low around 66. Saturday, chance of showers and thunderstorms, mostly sunny though. A high near 86. Saturday night, chance of showers, partly cloudy, a low of 67, and partly sunny Sunday, high near 88.
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He's got a union card and he's practicing hard to play the guitar. Gonna be a big star, yeah, he's gonna go far and carry moonbeams home in a jar. He ordered Chet's guitar course

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Here we go. Let's hear it for the monkey. Woo! On Saturday night, they need some excitement. Jane gets right and the monkey gets tight, and their voices unite in the pale moonlight, and it sounds all

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1: No regrets on Lisa Brady, Fox News. That appears to be President Trump's bottom line on the conflict with Iran and what he might have done differently. Telling Fox's Laura Ingraham.
2: I don't believe in the word regret. You can always question yourself a little bit. And a few people have asked me that. If I had it to do again, I'd do exactly as I did.
1: You can hear that interview tonight at 7 Eastern on the Ingraham Angle. The president remains in Texas for the final night of the Republicans' midterm convention.
3: I think it's so important to discuss the contrast between the parties. The Democratic Party is radicalized. This is not your grandfather's Democratic Party. And we're going to be contrasting those policies.
1: Wisconsin Republican Congressman Brian Steil also just telling Fox on the convention floor in Dallas that Republican tax reforms put money back in people's pockets. But the president pledged to send a dividend check to all U.S. adults if Republicans keep the House and Senate isn't sitting well with Democrats.
4: It is wrong for any sitting president to tie a payout with U.S. taxpayer money to an election result.
1: Colorado Congressman Jason Crow, other critics pointing to the potential cost, more than $1 trillion. Today, the president announcing $500 rebates for about 1 million Obamacare enrollees, claiming they were overcharged by the previous administration. Not clear if Congress would have to approve. Higher inflation at the wholesale level, up 5.4% year over year in August, fueled in part by higher gas prices.
5: The PPI report is expected to factor into the Federal Reserve's decision whether to raise interest rates at next week's meeting, which wraps up on Wednesday, though the Fed will also be looking closely at the Consumer Price Index released on Friday.
1: Fox's Jenny Cosola. Oil prices soaring again today with U.S. crude topping $102 a barrel as a string of sell-offs continues on Wall Street. The Dow down 316 at the bell. 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
1: In the decades since 9/11, more people have died from related health issues than on the day of the terror attacks. Many more battling chronic conditions, including cancer. Now, a new health study is planned for children who were near ground zero in New York City.
10: The Centers for Disease Control and Prevention said it will call on researchers to set up testing to track health effects of 9/11 on kids exposed to dust and toxins that were in the air. Congress said in 2022 it would fund the study tracking the health of children in schools near ground zero or still in the womb of pregnant mothers in the vicinity. Services to test children did exist after the attack, but many parents chose to seek care from their children's regular doctors. It's estimated roughly 25,000 kids were either in school or living within blocks of the Twin Towers when they came down in 2001. In New York, Grinnell Scott, Fox News.
1: An event honoring Charlie Kirk is planned tonight at the same university where he was killed 1 year ago today during a campus event.
11: Last year on this day, this courtyard was filled with people, and Charlie Kirk's signature white tent was at the center of this courtyard. And shortly after Charlie Kirk was assassinated, this large American flag was placed directly over where he was killed. Now here we are 1 year later, and that American flag is back. And Charlie's actually expected to bring another crowd to this campus. There there's a memorial scheduled later today here at Utah Valley University.
1: Fox's Matt Finn in Orem, where the university's classes are canceled today, and Kirk's Turning Point USA will hold a memorial event called Freedom Built to Last. A week before the Fed meets, the European Central Bank is raising interest rates, a quarter point hike aimed at cooling inflation there, driven by higher oil prices. Recapping stocks, the Dow dropping more than 300 points, the S&P down 44, the NASDAQ down 171. I'm Lisa Brady, Fox News.
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12: From the Coco Weather Center, the Warrensburg forecast. Tonight, areas of fog, otherwise mostly cloudy. A low of 64. Tomorrow, areas of fog in the morning before 10 o'clock, and then gradually becoming sunny. High tomorrow near 84, a light south-southeasterly wind. Tomorrow night, mostly clear, a low around 66. Saturday, chance of showers and thunderstorms, mostly sunny though. A high near 86. Saturday night, chance of showers, partly cloudy, a low of 67, and partly sunny Sunday, high near 88.
13: Missouri Net News. I'm Sue Danielson. The Missouri Supreme Court has found Secretary of State Denny Hoskins in contempt because he previously told county election officials to use the 2025 congressional map when the issue was still in legal limbo. But Chief Justice Brent Powell also said,
14: the court finds that the secretary has since corrected his contemptuous conduct by informing this court of his notifications to the local election authorities that the governing order in effect from this court and directing all local election authorities to use the 2022 congressional district map.
13: The U.S. Supreme Court today granted an emergency request. The U.S. Supreme Court today granted an emergency request made by a group opposed to the new map. It appears to be the final chapter in what's been a back-and-forth legal fight. The Show Me State Air Show is this weekend in Jefferson City. Director Penny Smith says one of the headliners will be a crowd pleaser.
15: The Red Bull Air Force team.
13: She says there will be aircraft from all eras. Missouri Net News.
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1: From the Coco Weather Center, the Warrensburg forecast tonight, areas of fog, otherwise mostly cloudy, a low of 64. Tomorrow, areas of fog in the morning before 10 o'clock, and then gradually becoming sunny. High tomorrow near 84, a light south-southeasterly wind. Tomorrow night, mostly clear, a low around 66. Saturday, chance of showers and thunderstorms, mostly sunny though. A high near 86. Saturday night, chance of showers, partly cloudy, a low of 67, and partly sunny Sunday, high near 88.
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7: From the Coco Weather Center, the Warrensburg forecast. Tonight, areas of fog, otherwise mostly cloudy. A low of 64. Tomorrow, areas of fog in the morning before 10 o'clock, and then gradually becoming sunny. High tomorrow near 84, a light south-southeasterly wind. Tomorrow night mostly clear, a low around 66. Saturday, chance of showers and thunderstorms, mostly sunny though. A high near 86. Saturday night, chance of showers, partly cloudy, a low of 67. And partly sunny Sunday, high near 88.
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1: No regrets on Lisa Brady, Fox News. That appears to be President Trump's bottom line on the conflict with Iran and what he might have done differently, telling Fox's Laura Ingraham.
2: I don't believe in the word regret. You can always question yourself a little bit. And a few people have asked me that. If I had it to do again, I'd do exactly as I did.
1: You can hear that interview tonight at 7 Eastern on the Ingraham Angle. The president remains in Texas for the final night of the Republicans' midterm convention.
3: I think it's so important to discuss the contrast between the parties. The Democratic Party is radicalized. This is not your grandfather's Democratic Party. And we're going to be contrasting those policies.
1: Wisconsin Republican Congressman Brian Stile also just telling Fox on the convention floor in Dallas that Republican tax reforms put money back in people's pockets. But the president... President's pledge to send a dividend check to all U.S. adults if Republicans keep the House and Senate isn't sitting well with Democrats.
4: It is wrong for any sitting president to tie a payout with U.S. taxpayer money to an election result.
1: Colorado Congressman Jason Crow, other critics pointing to the potential cost, more than $1 trillion. Today, the president announcing $500 rebates for about 1 million Obamacare enrollees, claiming they were overcharged by the previous administration. Not clear if Congress would have to approve. Higher inflation at the wholesale level, up 5.4% year over year in August, fueled in part by higher gas prices.
5: The PPI report is expected to factor into the Federal Reserve's decision whether to raise interest rates at next week's meeting, which wraps up on Wednesday, though the Fed will also be looking closely at the Consumer Price Index released on Friday.
1: Fox's Jenny Cosola. Oil prices soaring again today, with U.S. crude topping $102 a barrel as a string of sell-offs continues on Wall Street. The Dow down 316 at the bell. 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
1: In the decades since 9/11, more people have died from related health issues than on the day of the terror attacks. Many more battling chronic conditions, including cancer. Now, a new health study is planned for children who were near ground zero in New York City.
10: The Centers for Disease Control and Prevention said it will call on researchers to set up testing to track health effects of 9/11 on kids exposed to dust and toxins that were in the air. Congress said in 2022 it would fund the study tracking the health of children in schools near ground zero or still in the womb of pregnant mothers in the vicinity. Services to test children did exist after the attack, but many parents chose to seek care from their children's regular doctors. It's estimated roughly 25,000 kids were either in school or living within blocks of the Twin Towers when they came down in 2001. In New York, Grinnell Scott, Fox News.
1: An event honoring Charlie Kirk is planned tonight at the same university where he was killed 1 year ago today during a campus event.
11: Last year on this day, this courtyard was filled with people, and Charlie Kirk's signature white tent was at the center of this courtyard. And shortly after Charlie Kirk was assassinated, this large American flag was placed directly over where he was killed. Now here we are 1 year later, and that American flag is back. And Charlie's actually expected to bring another crowd to this campus. There there's a memorial scheduled later today here at Utah Valley University.
1: Fox's Matt Finn in Orem, where the university's classes are canceled today, and Kirk's Turning Point USA will hold a memorial event called Freedom Built to Last. A week before the Fed meets, the European Central Bank is raising interest rates, a quarter point hike aimed at cooling inflation there, driven by higher oil prices. Recapping stocks, the Dow dropping more than 300 points, the S&P down 44, the NASDAQ down 171. I'm Lisa Brady, Fox News.
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12: From the Coco Weather Center, the Warrensburg forecast tonight, areas of fog, otherwise mostly cloudy, a low of 64. Tomorrow, areas of fog in the morning before 10 o'clock, and then gradually becoming sunny. High tomorrow near 84, a light south-southeasterly wind. Tomorrow night, mostly clear, a low around 66. Saturday, chance of showers and thunderstorms, mostly sunny though. A high near 86. Saturday night, chance of showers, partly cloudy, a low of 67, and partly sunny Sunday, high near 88.
13: Missouri Net News. I'm Sue Danielson. The Missouri Supreme Court has found Secretary of State Denny Hoskins in contempt because he previously told county election officials to use the 2025 congressional map when the issue was still in legal limbo. But Chief Justice Brent Powell also said,
14: the court finds that the secretary has since corrected his contemptuous conduct by informing this court of his notifications to the local election authorities that the governing order in effect from this court and directing all local election authorities to use the 2022 congressional district map.
13: The U.S. Supreme Court today granted an emergency request. The U.S. Supreme Court today granted an emergency request made by a group opposed to the new map. It appears to be the final chapter in what's been a back-and-forth legal fight. The Show Me State Air Show is this weekend in Jefferson City. Director Penny Smith says one of the headliners will be a crowd pleaser.
15: The Red Bull Air Force team.
13: She says there will be aircraft from all eras. Missouri Net News.
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4: From the Coco Weather Center, the Warrensburg forecast tonight, areas of fog, otherwise mostly cloudy, a low of 64. Tomorrow, areas of fog in the morning before 10 o'clock, and then gradually becoming sunny. High tomorrow near 84, a light south-southeasterly wind. Tomorrow night, mostly clear, a low around 66. Saturday, chance of showers and thunderstorms, mostly sunny though. A high near 86, Saturday night, chance of showers, partly cloudy, a low of 67, and partly sunny Sunday, high near 88.
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5: Pushing voters to the polls. I'm Lee Silicera, Fox News. The second and final day of the Republican midterm convention in Dallas is underway, where President Trump is expected to take the stage again tonight. Earlier, he had praise for Texas Senate hopeful and current state attorney General Ken Paxton.
6: I said, Ken, I don't want to embarrass you, but I don't agree with a lot of things, but you're the greatest attorney general we've ever had.
5: Vice President J.D. Vance is the keynote speaker tonight. He has not said if he's considering a presidential run in 2028. Last night, the president promised a $5,000 dividend for every adult American if Republicans win the House and Senate. Colorado Democratic Congressman Jason Crow likened it to a bribe.
7: It's not okay for any president to do this. I don't care if a Democrat would do it or a Republican would do it. It doesn't matter. It is wrong for any sitting president to tie a payout with U.S. taxpayer money to an election result.
5: The estimated cost of such a dividend, $1 trillion. An appeals court rejects President Trump's effort to

0: restrict mail-in voting, even as the Supreme Court considers the same issue.
1: The three-judge panel appointed by then-President Biden upheld a lower court order blocking the changes and said the U.S. Postal Service cannot enforce President Trump's new requirements, including requiring states to submit voter lists and to use specially approved ballot envelopes. The ruling comes as states, such as Alabama, North Carolina, and Wisconsin, are already sending out mail ballots for the midterms.
0: Fox's Carmen Roberts. This The Supreme Court has rejected a new congressional map backed by President Trump for the November election in Missouri. The state's top election official says he's directed local authorities to use districts passed in 2022. The decision could change candidate choices for over a million voters. 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
0: President Trump spoke at the National Medal of Honor Museum in Arlington, Texas, ahead of night two of the GOP midterm convention.
6: President Trump touting the Herschel Woody Williams National Medal of Honor Monument Location Act, which authorizes the placement of a permanent sculpture in the nation's capital to commemorate those who've been awarded the military's highest honor for valor in action.
7: With this museum and a new monument in Washington, D.C., America will never, ever forget what they did. And what they risk and how much they risked, what they've meant to their families and what they've meant to our country.
6: The president touring the National Medal of Honor Museum and meeting with Medal of Honor recipients. Reps presenting him with the museum's Champion of Honor Award, setting his commitment to service members. Kristen Goodwin, Fox News.
0: The Trump administration promising a $500 rebate check to an estimated 1 million people enrolled in the Affordable Care Act across 30 states after the White House claims they were overcharged by the Biden administration for exchange fees. August was Earth's hottest month on record.
8: Last month, our planet averaged 62.53 degrees, 1/100th of a degree higher than the previous record set in July 2023. The summer saw heat waves and droughts across much of the world, including in Europe, where wildfires caused devastation. Schools closed, hospitals and infrastructure came under severe pressure, and there were thousands of heat-related deaths. Many scientists say a major factor is the combination of the burning of fossil fuels and the El Niño weather pattern. Storms, floods and wildfires are predicted to get more dangerous in years to come. Jonathan Savage, Fox News.
0: A new study finds the planet Mercury may be shrinking faster than expected. Scientists from the German Aerospace Center say it may be shrinking 30% more than previously thought. I'm Lisa Lucera. This is Fox News.
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10: From the Coco Weather Center, the Warrensburg forecast tonight, areas of fog, otherwise mostly cloudy, a low of 64. Tomorrow, areas of fog in the morning before 10 o'clock, and then gradually becoming sunny. High tomorrow near 84, a light south-southeasterly wind. Tomorrow night mostly clear, a low around 66. Saturday, chance of showers and thunderstorms, mostly sunny though. A high near 86. Saturday night, chance of showers, partly cloudy, a low of 67, and partly sunny Sunday, high near 88.
5: Missouri Net News, I'm Ashley Burr. The U.S. Supreme Court has granted an emergency request to opponents of Missouri's new congressional map, which means it appears now that the 2022 map will be used in the November election. That's the latest development in a legal battle over a new map approved last year. The new map would have divided the district represented by Democratic Congressman Emanuel Cleaver and changed the outline of a couple of other districts. The Supreme Court summoned Secretary Denny Hoskins to explain why he should not be held in contempt of court for defying their orders on what map to use. Chief Justice Brent Powell issued the ruling.
11: This court finds that the Secretary of State was in contempt of its September 3, 2026 order. The court finds that the Secretary has since corrected his contemptuous conduct by informing this court of his notifications to the local election authorities that the governing order in effect from this court and directing all local election authorities to use the 2022 congressional district map. The Secretary, therefore, has purged himself of said contempt.
5: Hoskins, in a statement, agreed to comply with the 2022 map, and so did Attorney General Catherine Hanaway. But questions about her representing Missouri voters surfaced during the contempt hearing. Attorney Chuck Hatfield, representing People Not Politicians, questioned Hanaway's role in the case.
12: We have a situation where the Attorney General, who I'm glad is here today, appears unwilling or unable to represent the state's interests in federal court. There are instances in the history of American jurisprudence where a court has appointed someone else to represent the interests of a party when their attorneys are not willing to do so.
5: The state Supreme Court did not address that concern today. 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There's more on MissouriNet.com.
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5: Missouri Net News continues. The convenience store chain with the biggest footprint in Missouri, Casey's, has seen some consumer behavior changes and higher gas prices. Darren Rebellis is CEO.
15: People are trading out of premium and mid-grade and opting for regular or higher ethanol blends of fuel. The higher ethanol blends of fuel carry a higher margin for us than clear gasoline. So while these trends kind of ebb and flow, it's very consistent with prior periods of higher gas prices, and ultimately, you know, works out to our benefit.
5: Casey's is reporting its first quarter gas sales profits up 19% over a year ago. And a documentary about Missouri recreational trails premieres Friday night in Columbia at the State Historical Society of Missouri headquarters, and it airs next month on all PBS stations. This is Missouri Net News.
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10: 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A suspect has been arrested in connection with a Warrensburg arson investigation. The Warrensburg Police Department says burglary, arson, harassment, and animal abuse are among the charges against 34-year-old Byron Caffey of Florissant. The news release says emergency personnel responded to a fire in the 1200 block of William Place the morning of August 14th. The victim reported they came home and found smoke coming from the residence. The residence was extensively damaged and two dogs were found dead inside. The Missouri State Fire Marshal determined the fire was intentional. The victim also reported they received threatening text messages from Caffey. Caffey's currently held in the Johnson County Detention Center pending formal charges. Two Warrensburg juveniles, one female, one male, 11 years old, were injured in an accident yesterday here in Warrensburg. It happened around 3:30 at 708 East Gay Street when the male was operating a 2013 Coleman Outfitter UTV-2. Traveling around a tree, lost control, the vehicle rolled. The 11-year-old juvenile female suffered serious injuries, was transported by EMS to Western Missouri Medical Center. The juvenile male was not injured. The 25th anniversary of the September 11th terrorist attacks is marked tomorrow with nationwide tributes, commemorative ceremonies, and community service. Locally, University of Central Missouri is encouraging students, faculty, staff, and area residents to participate in the inaugural 9/11 Memorial Stair Climb. The event being held at Audrey J. Walton Stadium is being held and co-hosted by the UCM Office of Military and Veteran Services and the UCM Army ROTC Fighting Mules Battalion. Participants will be challenged with climbing 2,071 stairs, each step representing the courage, sacrifice, and dedication of the first responders who lost their lives on September 11, 2001. The challenge will run from 6 to 10 a.m., and registration includes selecting a start time between 6 and 9 a.m., those who participate can do so individually or as a team, as part of a team of 10 people. A moment of silence will be observed at 8:30 a.m. Also, the UCM Administration Building will have an American flag display of 2,977 small American flags, one for each life lost in the attacks. Western Missouri Medical Center is a founding member of the new Show Me High Value Network. That's a network of 23 local independent community hospitals working together to collaborate on clinical and business initiatives that enhance care, control cost, and support value-based care arrangements with insurers. While participating in the network, provides opportunities to share resources, knowledge, and best practices, Western Missouri Medical Center remains an independent hospital focused on serving the needs of its community. With the support of its Board of Trustees, the hospital joined the Show Me High Value Network to gain the benefits of collaboration while maintaining its independence and local focus. We're focused on the future of health care while continuing to serve our community locally, said Dorinda J. Dick, President and CEO of Western Missouri Medical Center. The Show Me High Value Network gives independent community hospitals the opportunity to work together, share resources, and find efficiencies while continuing to make decisions locally and remain focused on the needs of the communities we serve. Former Warrensburg coach and teacher, 79-year-old Larry Dale Kratz, died on September 5th. He had battled and beaten cancer. He also battled Alzheimer's and dementia, which eventually took his life. A visitation will be held from 10 to 11:30 a.m. Saturday, September 12th, at the First United Methodist Church in Warrensburg, with a celebration of life to follow. Inurnment will then take place at the Higginsville City Cemetery at 3:30. Memorial contributions may be made to the Frontal Temporal Dementia Fund or St. Jude's Hospital, and may be left in care of Sweeney Phillips and Holden Funeral Home. That's KOKO News. I'm Marianne Woods.
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17: 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High school football tomorrow night. Warrensburg's going to be at Oak Grove. 6:45 pregame right here on KOKO. You can watch it at mosportszone.com. Knob Noster's going to be at Warsaw. Adrian at Holden. Crestridge is at Butler. Mules Golf finished second in the Mule at Mule National Golf Club. Mules shot 5 over for the tournament, 10th ranked. Central Oklahoma, they win it with a score of 22 under par. Mules football is going to be home Saturday night for family weekend. Mules will host Delta State. That'll be a 7 o'clock kick, 6 o'clock pregame right here on the UCM Sports Radio Network. Jenny's Volleyball will be at the Griffin Volleyball Invitational in St. Joe this weekend, taking on Illinois Springfield, Arkansas Tech, and McKendree. Jenny's Soccer is going to be in Arkansas. On Friday night, they'll take on Harding and Searcy at 7 and then face Wachita Baptist on Sunday at 1 in Arkadelphia. Cross country, they'll be in action tomorrow in Springfield. Major League Baseball yesterday, Royals over Arizona 5-2 to avoid the sweep. San Francisco beat St. Louis by a score of 7-6. NFL action last night, Seattle over New England 13-10. Drake May threw 3 interceptions, including a costly one with 20 seconds to play. Tonight, San Francisco and the Rams meet in Australia. New Orleans will be at Detroit on Sunday, and then Monday Night Football, Denver is at KC. USA Women in the World Cup in Germany, they beat Hungary 108-56. They're on to the semifinals now. That'll be played on Saturday. College football tonight, Florida A&M is at Miami. Then tomorrow, Missouri is going to be at Kansas, number 1 Ohio State at number 2 Texas on Saturday night. For KOKO Sports, I'm Greg Hassler.
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26: Direct cattle business was quiet Thursday. Butcher hogs were steady. I'm John Perkins with a Brownfield Market Update. You were made for farming, so is Stein. 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Stein Seed Company is right there with you. Soybeans and corn were up ahead of Friday's USDA numbers. November beans were 22 and three quarters higher at 13.32 and a quarter, and January was up 22 at 13.47 and a quarter. December corn was up 6 at 5.33 and three quarters. March was 6 higher at 5.49 and a quarter. Live and feeder cattle were higher, getting ready for direct business. October live was up 197 at 217.82. December was $1.12 higher at 219.60. October feeders were up 172 at 327.55. And on spread trade and questions about pork demand, October hogs were up 7 at 83.15. December lean was down 25 at 74.35. John Perkins, Brownfield.
1: Farming doesn't stop at 5 o'clock. Neither does Brownfield Ag News. I'm Brownfield reporter Kara Hart. From morning market reports to evening policy updates, Brownfield keeps producers informed throughout the day. 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
10: From the Coco Weather Center, the Warrensburg forecast. Tonight, areas of fog, otherwise mostly cloudy. A low of 64. Tomorrow, areas of fog in the morning before 10 o'clock, and then gradually becoming sunny. High tomorrow near 84, a light south-southeasterly wind. Tomorrow night, mostly clear, a low around 66. Saturday, chance of showers and thunderstorms, mostly sunny though. A high near 86. Saturday night, chance of showers, partly cloudy. A low of 67 and partly sunny Sunday, high near 88.
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28: 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They're all trying to play in lanes and trying to sort of play to certain things, trying to game out how the primary is going to play out. The lesson from Barack Obama back in 2008 was voters wanted authenticity. The lesson on the Republican side in 2016 was from Donald Trump was voters want authenticity. This is not authenticity. This is playing some weird game. And the weird game I think they're playing, and we're seeing it from AOC and Gavin Newsom, is that they want to be when Democrats do as they always do, which is they go crazy for a little while and they run off with the DSA socialist wing of the party. And then at the last minute, they're like, oh, my gosh, we're going crazy. Let's do normal. And then they look around for who's normal. And Gavin is standing there.
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5: He was George Thompson, free after almost 5 years in the jail of Palmyra and the penitentiary of Jefferson City. He, James H. Burr, and a married friend named Lanson Work were abolitionists. Work's older brother would become more famous because he wrote the old campaign song for the Civil War, Marching Through Georgia. In early July of 1841, these three crossed the Mississippi from Quincy, Illinois, to persuade slaves to go to free Illinois with them. They were arrested, and they spent 2 months chained to each other in the Palmyra jail. But their religion sustained them. To the astonishment of Palmyra residents, they conducted prayer sessions and Sunday services for themselves and other prisoners. When townspeople came to look in on them and jeer at them, the three sang and preached to the derisive crowd. An Episcopal church member wrote to a St. Louis newspaper which had referred to the three as Mormons, saying, "They're Presbyterians." These three men were first arrested, and I was under the impression they were kidnappers and that their object was to get Negroes off and sell them, but I am perfectly convinced they are dyed-in-the-wool abolitionists. They talk freely and openly on the subject, and they say the laws of God are superior to the laws of man. I never have in the whole course of my life seen such deluded creatures. Despite their miserable conditions, Work was able to write later, "Palmyra Jail is not a gloomy place. I've had many happy moments which I shall not soon forget." Their trial was a joke. Wouldn't stand today. At the time, Missouri law prohibited attempting to lure slaves away, and the only law that it had was one of having to do with the accomplished act of escape. The law also prohibited slaves from testifying against white people. But the charges were filed, and the testimony of the Negroes was admitted through what they supposedly told their owners. A mob of about 20 had gathered outside the courthouse and had built a gallows, expecting acquittal, planning a lynching soon after the not guilty verdict. But the jury surprised the mob by sentencing the three men to 12 years in the state prison. When they got to the penitentiary, they found the warden drunk and found all three of them packed into one cell 12 feet by 8 feet, with an arched roof, one window, a double bed with two small blankets, and a single bed with one blanket. They finally got permission to put the three beds together and switched off, being the middle man, in efforts to keep warm. They found the food terrible, describing it as bread and flesh for breakfast and lunch, bread and water at night. Work's wife was working hard to gain their freedom. Governor Thomas Reynolds was not sympathetic, but Governor John Edwards was. Work was pardoned in January of 1845, and Burr was released a year later. But Thompson, the most aggressive of the three, was not turned loose until June of 1846, after saying his actions had been rash and imprudent. Thompson later quoted Governor Edwards telling him he had no doubts that all states eventually would eliminate slavery, for a free man will work faster, strike truer, bring it down harder, and work with more spirit and zeal than a slave who gets nothing for his toils. A prison sentence might have been hard to serve, but it saved their lives. They were sentenced on this date, September the 10th in 1841.
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0: From the Coco Weather Center, the Warrensburg forecast. Tonight, areas of fog, otherwise mostly cloudy. A low of 64. Tomorrow, areas of fog in the morning before 10 o'clock, and then gradually becoming sunny. High tomorrow near 84, a light south-southeasterly wind. Tomorrow night, mostly clear, a low around 66. Saturday, chance of showers and thunderstorms, mostly sunny though. A high near 86. Saturday night, chance of showers, partly cloudy, a low of 67, and partly sunny Sunday, high near 88.
1: 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Good time oldies.
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1: Midterm strategy. I'm Lisa Lacerra, Fox News. Excitement building in Dallas as night two of the first ever Republican midterm convention is underway.
2: The strategy, exciting voters to go to the polls as if Trump is on the ballot. The president making the case that he is, promising a $5,000 payment to every U.S. adult if his party holds both chambers.
1: Fox's Jackie Heinrich in Dallas. Tonight, Vice President J.D. Vance will take center stage with President Trump closing out the night. Last night, President Trump urged Texans to support Texas Attorney General Ken Paxton as he runs for Senate. He was asked about affordability in his state.
3: Trump inherited massive inflation. So inflation's come down since Trump's been here, but this is why I'm offering up things like a $50,000 tax deduction for first and second time homebuyers. It's why I'm offering up a $25,000 tax deduction for medical expenses, including premiums, and why we want to double the child tax credit.
1: The Texas Senate race is considered vulnerable for Republicans as Paxton faces off against Democrat James Tallarico in November. The Trump administration has recruited another country to help crack down on drug cartels.
4: Secretary of State Marco Rubio pledged that the United States would not take military action against narcotics traffickers in Latin American countries without the approval of its allies. His comments came shortly after the Peruvian president announced that Peru had joined the so-called Shield of the Americas, a U.S.-led coalition of like-minded countries in the region to carry out joint military operations against drug cartels. Secretary Rubio, on this South American trip, traveled not only through Peru but also Colombia, which has joined the group, along with a visit to Ecuador.
1: Fox's John Sauce, a Florida man convicted in one of a series of killings that became known as the Hog Trail murders in the 1990s, has been put to death. Daniel Owen Conahan died by lethal injection at Florida State Prison near Stark. 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
1: At least 26 students at two schools in eastern Congo have died when a fire swept through two adjacent schools. Officials say the fire started in a house before spreading to the schools. The cause of the fire not known, but the neighborhood where the fire started is densely populated, and most houses are made out of wood. Two people arrested in Britain suspected of helping Iranian spies.
9: A 42-year-old woman and a 60-year-old man were arrested yesterday at separate addresses in London. They're suspected of assisting a foreign intelligence service, namely that of Iran. Police had already searched the two addresses in June, and it was evidence brought up as a result of those searches that led to these arrests. The pair have been released on bail under strict conditions until late October. In recent months, attacks on Jewish interests in London have been linked back to Iran, but police say these arrests are not connected to those incidents. In London, Jonathan Savage, Fox News.
1: California Governor Gavin Newsom has signed a sweeping package of laws aimed at protecting children from the risks of technology, including social media and AI chatbots. The Southeastern Conference delaying a vote to expel Louisiana State University over disputes regarding their football program.
10: Southeastern Conference leaders were scheduled to meet privately on a video call Thursday afternoon, but the organization's earlier threats to kick Louisiana State University out of the SEC appear unlikely now that the school has backed down from plans to add two former NFL players to the team's roster. Louisiana Senator John Kennedy says the SEC's handling of the dispute has been excessive.
11: I and a lot of other people in the United States Congress will be on them like a hobo on a ham sandwich. LSU hadn't done anything wrong.
10: LSU is a founding member of the SEC, which was created in 1933.
1: Fox's Jonathan Seri. I'm Lee Silicera. This is Fox News.
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12: From the Coco Weather Center, the Warrensburg forecast. Tonight, areas of fog, otherwise mostly cloudy. A low of 64. Tomorrow, areas of fog in the morning before 10 o'clock, and then gradually becoming sunny. High tomorrow near 84, a light south-southeasterly wind. Tomorrow night, mostly clear, a low around 66. Saturday, chance of showers and thunderstorms, mostly sunny though. A high near 86. Saturday night, chance of showers, partly cloudy, a low of 67, and partly sunny Sunday, high near 88.
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7: From the Coco Weather Center, the Warrensburg forecast. Tonight, areas of fog, otherwise mostly cloudy. A low of 64. Tomorrow, areas of fog in the morning before 10 o'clock, and then gradually becoming sunny. High tomorrow near 84, a light south-southeasterly wind. Tomorrow night mostly clear, a low around 66. Saturday, chance of showers and thunderstorms, mostly sunny though. A high near 86. Saturday night, chance of showers, partly cloudy, a low of 67. And partly sunny Sunday, high near 88.
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particular place to go. So we parked way out on the Kokomo. The night was young and the moon was gold. So we both decided to take a stroll.

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12: From the Cocoa Weather Center, the Warrensburg forecast tonight, areas of fog, otherwise mostly cloudy. A low of 64. Tomorrow, areas of fog in the morning before 10 o'clock and then gradually becoming sunny. High tomorrow near 84, a light south-southeasterly wind. Tomorrow night, mostly clear, a low around 66. Saturday, chance of showers and thunderstorms, mostly sunny though. A high near 86. Saturday night, chance of showers, partly cloudy, a low of 67, and partly sunny Sunday, high near 88.
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1: 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I'm Lisa Lucera.
2: They are trying to turn this country around and destroy our country.
1: President Trump with a comment about Democratic socialists ahead of his Night 2 speech at the midterm Republican convention, and on his opinion of Democratic Texas Senate candidate James Tallarico, who has altered positions after several controversial comments.
2: One thing about politicians is that, and I've learned it maybe the hard way in a certain way, when a politician comes out with something, that's where they are. When they change, they always go back to what they are.
1: On Fox's The Ingram Angle, some Democrats are also in Dallas. California Congressman Robert Garcia accuses Republicans of ignoring affordability questions.
3: As Donald Trump and J.D. Vance party away for 2 days, the average American family can't afford the groceries, the cost of their rent's going up, they're looking at their gas prices skyrocketing, and they're making difficult choices at the dinner table.
1: And Democrats are questioning the president's pledge to give every American adult $5,000 if Republicans win the House and Senate, calling it improper, while economists point out it would cost about $1 trillion.